0: Hey there, I'm Jason Alexander, and this is my dear friend, Peter Tilden.
1: Hey, Jay. By the way, the script says best friend.
0: Yes, it does, Peter. Anyway, Peter and I met over 25 years ago and became really good friends.
1: Best friends.
0: Mm-hmm, because we had two things in common. Number one, we like to argue about everything. Driving, food, music.
1: No, we don't. And number two, when things annoy us or they perplex us or just don't seem to make any sense, whether it's something in the news or in our personal lives, we go, really, no, really.
0: And then we have to find answers.
1: So we created a podcast called Really, No, Really. It's about finding the answers to all the things that make us go, really, no, really. Jerry Seinfeld wondered why they refused to make the stall door go all the way to the floor in a public bathroom, but he didn't get an answer. We did, by reaching out to an expert.
0: And talking dogs, really? No, really? We spoke to the pet parent of a dog who's become a social media star to find out if pressing buttons on a soundboard with a paw or a nose is truly communicating or they're just showing off.
1: Competitive eaters, they don't chew during competitions. How about that?
0: Really? No, really?
1: That's what we heard. So we spoke to some of the biggest champions of the hot dog eats hot dog world of competitive eating to get the answer. And those are just a few of the things we'll explore on the Really Know Really podcast with Jason Alexander and Peter Tilden.
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12: A deadly shooting involving sheriff's deputies under investigation in West Alabama.
13: The Tuscaloosa Violent Crimes Unit is investigating after an officer-involved shooting in Vance. Officials say deputies were attempting to serve a warrant when the shooting happened. A woman was killed and her brother, who was the subject of the warrant, was injured and taken to the hospital in critical condition. Their stepfather, Philip Atchison, tells WBRC.
14: When my wife's pretty tore up, and of course we all are, it's going to be a hard pill to swallow. Christy was a sweet girl. Do anything for anybody, but God just takes us when he wants us.
13: Violent Crimes Unit investigators and supervisors who are not affiliated with the Tuscaloosa County Sheriff's Office are the ones handling the investigation. Details are limited at this time. I'm Leah Brandon.
12: A decision is expected next week in the legal fight over Alabama's congressional map. Attorneys for liberal groups suing the state have until Monday to file arguments with the Supreme Court. State Attorney General Steve Marshall filed emergency applications with the High Court to block an injunction issued by a lower court that is preventing the state from using its map with six Republican districts and one Democrat district. Governor Ivey says she is hopeful the Supreme Court will act quickly. No arrests reported after a shooting that killed a two-year-old in Selma. Authorities say the child was at home when gunfire from a passing car crashed through a wall in the middle of the night. Officials at the Honda plant in Lincoln temporarily halting production of the Ridgeline pickup truck. The company says a redesign is necessary due to federal emission standards. The pause on production will last around 18 months. I'm Jim Ferry.
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15: We'll hold on to a small rain chance overnight with a mostly cloudy sky. Temperatures cooling down near 70. And then for your Friday, you'll need the umbrella. Mostly cloudy with scattered storms in the afternoon and evening hours with a high near 82. From the WBRC6 Weather Center, I'm meteorologist Matt Daniel.
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16: Don't talk like one of them. You're not. Even if you'd like to be. To them, you're just a freak. Like me.
17: I think he'll go on to defeat a very defective candidate, a candidate that believes in six genders, and he takes hits at Jesus Christ, and he's wearing a mask. 6 months ago, where's a guy? Anybody wearing a mask 6 months ago doesn't get it. And he's a vegan. He's a vegan in Texas. And you can't get elected as a vegan in Texas.
18: Before we go further, I want to acknowledge that our trans community needs abortion care too. Defending trans Texans is something we have to do every day at the state capitol.

And you better believe I'll be giving sermons on that too. So when I use the word woman, it should not be understood as an exhaustive term, but rather as a lens through which to understand, examine, and interrogate patriarchy. Christian nationalists like to say this is a Christian nation. Not only is that historically inaccurate, not only is that theologically blasphemous, if this was truly a Christian nation, we would never make it a Christian nation, because we know the table of fellowship is open to everybody, including our Buddhist

0: I learned that violence is a problem that cages will never solve. When I say violence, I mean hurting oneself or others physically, verbally, psychologically, spiritually. We all recognize domestic abuse as violence, but we don't always recognize the ways in which our systems hurt people every day. Poverty is violence. Pollution is violence. And yes, prison is violence.
1: Did they teach you in Sunday school that Jesus Christ himself was a radical feminist?
2: The American flag is such a complicated symbol for most of us.
0: God is non-binary. Modern science obviously recognizes that there are many more than two biological sexes. In fact, there are six.
3: Our southern border should be like our front porch. There should be a giant welcome mat out front. Hey!

0: a really, really, really creepy Democrat. Really creepy. The worst Democrat I've seen them put up in my lifetime. I've never seen a worse candidate. There will be one. There'll be a cross-dressing. You do the math. You know how it goes. Mamdani was the worst I'd seen before this. But there is something about a white liberal like this, of indeterminate sexuality, it's Pat from Saturday Night Live, who twists and contorts themselves into such a pretzel over principle that they will literally sell our country to anyone and everyone just to show that they're not one of those old-fashioned nationalists. They will sell you out. They will allow you to fall. They will allow you to die. They will allow you to lose your jobs. These are people without principle, and they're very dangerous. And John Cornyn was an insanely unpopular sitting U.S. senator 24 years in. So why is it that in August of 2023, when everyone in the state knew that Ken Paxton, our very popular attorney general, who's loved by Trump, was going to run for the Senate against Cornyn, who had every opportunity to retire, take a victory lap, four terms, is 24 years is more than enough. But no, they were preparing for this battle, which they now lost badly. Karl Rove was on Fox every day. Well, Karl Rove wrote a piece in August of 2023 in the Wall Street Journal declaring the end is near for Texas Attorney General Ken Paxton. Now, if you've never been around the political process, you read that. I want to be informed. I want to read the Wall Street Journal. And you have lunch that day and you say, hey, somebody says, hey, I think Paxton's going to end up running for re-election and then run for the Senate. Oh, no, Paxton's done. Oh, he is? Yeah. I was just reading about it. He's done. Oh, yeah. Karl Rove said it. He got no reason to say it. Why, you know, why would he say it? Rove knows. Remember, he's the one that did Bush. Yeah. Yeah. Yeah. He said Paxton's done. So, yeah, he's done. And you realize that wasn't just an assessment of another human being's political career. He went out of his way to place that piece early on. It's a whack-a-mole to chop the head off of Ken Paxton before he got so big that he could be the nominee and beat Cornyn, who Karl Rove owns. And the headline? In the opinion commentary by Karl Rove, August 16, 2023, the end is near for Texas Attorney General Ken Paxton. Decision Desk HQ points out that Cornyn got 36% of the vote in his own party's primary, which is the worst showing for an incumbent in a head-to-head primary or runoff since 1974. These are historic levels of bad, despite the fact that Karl Rove was every day on Fox with his little whiteboard. Ken Paxton bad, Cornyn good, Cornyn powerful. And then the establishment, Country Club Republican Wall Street Journal editorial board, after Paxton wins, attacking him with the same tired, worn-out tropes that the Cornyn campaign used ineffectively and spent $150 million doing it, saying that Paxton victory, quote, will create a dilemma for many Republican and independent voters in the autumn. Do they hold their nose and vote for Mr. Paxton, stay home, or cross the aisle to vote for Democrat James Tallarico? You mean the guy that says there's six genders? The guy that says that God's a woman? The guy that says that the Virgin Mary was the first example that a woman has a choice as to whether to have a child or not? Saying the Bible is for abortion? You're going to tell me that? You're not sure what Republican can't make up his mind between Paxton and that freak show over there who last week popped up and said, Yes, I have a girlfriend. Yeah, she lives in another city. You'll never meet her. I've had a girlfriend for a long time. She's my rock. She really is. She's that girl, I tell you what. She's my rock. I don't even know what to wear every day. I have to ask her. She's my rock. What's her name? Well, I don't really, you know, just know she's my rock. She's there for me all time. I love her so much. I would love to say that the attitude of the IRS and the Trump administration has changed, but it hasn't. 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

0: With all the election happenings, we didn't get to talk about Tulsi Gabbard resigning as National Intelligence Director after she revealed that her husband was diagnosed with an extremely rare form of bone cancer. A number of people saying that's not true, that's a graceful exit, and then they will ask me what I think. And the short answer is, look, I would give you my opinion for what it's worth, but I'm not going to give you an opinion if I don't have one. And the short answer is, yes, it's true. When people exit stage right, because the president doesn't want them there anymore, but is willing to give them an out, they will typically come up with a medical excuse. That's the easiest way to do it. If they can't come up with a good medical excuse, they'll come up with a, I need to spend more time with my family. My family needs me. All right. And then they'll leave and they'll proceed to go take a job in the private sector that puts them on a plane flying around the country every day. So they're at home less than they would have been when they were working in D.C., whatever. That, yes, that happens. Is it possible that's what she's done? Yes, it's possible. It's also possible that it is true. And she wants to take care of her husband. And I can respect that. The short answer is, I don't know that it matters. She served. How far we've come. 10 years ago, Tulsi Gabbard was the vice chair of the Democrat National Committee. She was a congressman in Hawaii. She's a military veteran. She was what passes for diversity. She's a non-white woman. She's smart. She's very attractive. She's well-spoken. This ain't Jasmine Crockett. This ain't Maxine Waters. And she pointed out that the Democrat Party was using National Democrat Party money to favor one candidate over another. That was to favor Hillary Clinton over Bernie Sanders. Now, whatever you may think of Bernie Sanders, it is not the role of the party within Democrat Party races to pick one over the other. And they were doing it illegally. In fact, the WikiLeaks story revolved around all of that. And Julian Assange and Tony Podesta. And we saw all of the awful things that were done. And after the DNC and the dirty Hillary campaign managed to vanquish Bernie Sanders, which turned out to be shockingly difficult, they squeaked through that. And there's an argument to be made that but for them cheating, Bernie Sanders, who was not even a declared Democrat, was an independent. The first in modern history, now we've had it in the past, the first Democrat in modern history to run for national office and have a serious campaign, by which I mean win 40% in some states. I think he won 45% in the Democrat primary in Iowa. Iowa? First time we'd had an openly self-described socialist. Wow. And Hillary needed the party to cheat for her to beat him. And when they did, they went on to cheat against Donald Trump, 2016. Tulsi Gabbard resigned. 2020, 4 years later, she runs for president as a Democrat. She absolutely destroyed Kamala Harris in the first debate. Kamala Harris was believed by a lot of party insiders to be in the pole position, pun intended, to win the nomination. Tulsi Gabbard destroyed her. You hate to see it. I mean, destroyed her. You get some time when you get home because you've probably forgotten. You knew about it at the time, trust me. Just go to the YouTube machine and look up Tulsi Gabbard destroys Kamala Harris debate. And you'll go, wow. If you're like me and you end up watching too many fights on video, and there's always the person yapping, pop, pop, pop, I'm going to whip you. I'm about to whip you. You better get ready. I'm going to whoop you into tomorrow. They're going to have to send a hearse for you. I'm going to whoop you. And then he takes the first swing and the other guy just knocks him clean out. This was that. So you fast forward to 2020, first debate. Kamala Harris, who was believed to be the likely front runner. Biden was too old. His time had passed. He's too white. Democrat Party doesn't like white people. That's a fact. Old white guys, they've kicked them out of the party, leaving them nowhere to go in many cases. A lot of them end up voting Republicans because they had nothing else to do. They don't know where else to go. It's like you're retired. Your wife says you can't be around the house all day. Where do you? All right, I guess I'll go join a card. Go coffee club, gardening club. Got to go do something. My wife says I can't be at home and I have no job. Old white guys, you know, skipping along the street. I don't know what to do. What are you doing? Hey, Papa, what you doing around here? I was walking. Where are you going? I don't know. Well, what are you? Why are you? Well, my mom said I had to leave, and they laid me off down at the shop. So just wander around. It's this old white guy. Just wander around. And that's kind of what Joe Biden became. He became the guy just wandered, didn't know where he was going, had no home either. So Kamala Harris was going to be the front runner. She wasn't even on the ballot, or it was a caucus, but she wasn't even up for consideration in Iowa. Tulsi Gabbard so destroyed her in the fall of 2019, that she didn't even run. She dropped out. Fast forward a few years, Trump goes over and picks up Tulsi Gabbard. He said, hey, the Democrat Party did you wrong. You served our country in uniform. You served our country as a congressman. You called out the DNC for what they did with Hillary and to me. You're a good person. He did the same thing with RFK and brought them into his administration. That's real leadership. That's team of rivals. That's Doris Kearns Goodwin and Abraham Lincoln. That's leadership. That's real leadership. Say what you want. That's real leadership. I am a fanatic. Not a fanatic. I'm very interested in financial news. But I also cannot watch stock market and stock shows and business shows all day long, or it'll make me crazy. Because the news is bouncing and the volatility can make you anxious. I'm a believer in solid fundamentals. A lot of folks have a 401k, but that should not be, in my opinion, that should not be where you put all your eggs into one basket. I'm a believer in diversifying. 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
1: 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Woo!
2: Decision time for President Trump. I'm Tom Bergotti, Fox News. The U.S. and Iran are close to a deal to extend the current ceasefire by 60 days. It just needs President Trump's signature. But it could all be undone amid fresh U.S. strikes after an Iranian missile attack. Fox's Peter Doocy is at the White House.
3: Steve Witkoff and Jared Kushner's team have agreed to a deal with Iranian counterparts. Iranian leadership will need to approve it, and so will President Trump. And to get the president's blessing, there are three musts. The Strait of Hormuz must open, Iran must stop enriching uranium, and Iran must stop its nuclear weapons program. fragile ceasefire with Iran may be a ceasefire in name only, as CENTCOM confirms that last night, Iran launched a ballistic missile towards Kuwait that was successfully intercepted by Kuwaiti forces, calling it an egregious ceasefire violation. Iran also launched 5 one-way attack drones near the Strait of Hormuz.
2: Trump threatened to strike Oman in case it joined up with Iran to charge tolls on ships in the Strait of Hormuz. Israel's military continues attacks on Hezbollah targets in Lebanon as the U.S. and Iran inch closer to a ceasefire.
4: The Lebanese health ministry says 42 people have been killed and more than 40 others injured. One of those Israeli strikes hit in the southern suburbs of the Lebanese capital, Beirut. The IDF says it was targeting a leader of an Iranian militia group operating alongside the Iran-backed Hezbollah and hiding among residents. According to the Israeli military, there are around 30,000 Hezbollah terrorists. Of those, the IDF believes it has already eliminated nearly a third. Israel says the Lebanese government is incapable of disarming Hezbollah itself, but inside Lebanon, the Israelis are being accused of orchestrating a land grab through force.
2: That's Fox Business Network's Ashley Webster reporting. 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
2: Deadly shooting involving sheriff's deputies under investigation in West Alabama.
17: The Tuscaloosa Violent Crimes Unit is investigating after an officer-involved shooting in Vance. Officials say deputies were attempting to serve a warrant when the shooting happened. A woman was killed and her brother, who was the subject of the warrant, was injured and taken to the hospital in critical condition.
2: The investigation is ongoing. A decision is expected next week in the legal fight over Alabama's congressional map. Attorneys for liberal groups suing the state have until Monday to file arguments with the Supreme Court. State Attorney General Steve Marshall filed emergency applications with the high court to block an injunction preventing the state from using a map with 6 Republican districts and 1 Democrat district. Still no arrests in a drive-by shooting that killed a 2-year-old child in Selma. I'm Jim Faraday.
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18: We'll hold on to a small rain chance overnight with a mostly cloudy sky. Temperatures cooling down near 70. And then for your Friday, you'll need the umbrella. Mostly cloudy with scattered storms in the afternoon and evening hours with a high near 82. From the WBRC6 Weather Center, I'm meteorologist Matt Daniel.
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0: That's the great Wayne Toups. The leader of the Zydeco-Cajun musical genre, Grammy Award winner. Man, the things he can do with that accordion. Ooh, it's a beautiful thing. He sings in English. He sings in French. Cajun French, my favorite kind. There's so much wonderful regional flavor in this country. The foods people cook, whether it's the Czechs or the Germans or the Vietnamese. There's the Slavic cultures of Chicago or the Irish and Italians of Boston or New York. There's so many wonder Cubans in Miami. And it kind of bums me out that the economics are to consolidate. And in consolidation, to shave off the edges, the things that are not universal. You see it in movies, you see it in cuisine, you see it in everything. That which pleases everyone pleases no one. And it bums me out. You got to go looking for what you want, because what you're force-fed, spoon-fed, is trash. It's pablum. Anyway, you know, I realize our show is not for everybody. We don't talk politics all day, every day. Because what is politics at the end of the day? An attempt to create policies that govern and deliver on that which we want to make our lives in our country safer and better, right? It's not a game. You want a game? Watch sports. But you will notice that in many ways, politics has replaced sports. It is a hobby for many. It's a pastime. It has been forgotten that what we're arguing over is how best to create an environment where we live. Not a game. I like him because he looks like me. That's not usually the accent of the people who say that. But we like to stop and talk about other ways that we make our lives better and richer, whether that's parenting or adoption or serving our country or honoring those who serve. And serving not just in the military, but when you get home. There's a group called the United Cajun Navy. It's these Coonasses from Louisiana, and they come to Texas and help us. They help Louisiana as well. And we had a ship marooned the last few days called the Buccaneer, a shrimping boat here in off Bolivar Peninsula, off south of Houston. And these guys came over, and a guy named Heavy D has a big YouTube presence, and they all teamed up together, and they got this boat back out in the water, and it's not an exaggeration. People were crying. They were so happy to see people coming together, the sense of community. So we've tracked down the big dog of the United Cajun Navy, and we spoke to him earlier. Welcome, Josh.
1: Gentlemen, how are you?
0: Good. So what exactly happened with the Buccaneer? How did it end up marooned, as it were?
1: So a lot of different things, right? So as I appreciate, they got some rope and net in the wheel, in the prop. It disabled the vessel, and from there they were unable to get out, free the wheel, and they ended up on shore. I wasn't there to see it, but all I know is the end result was they put it on the beach.
0: Is that what happened to the minnow on Gilligan's Island?
1: I don't think that's what happened to the minnow. I think the skipper and Gilligan and the professor all knew that they had some pretty ladies on that boat.
0: Oh, yes.
1: And they wanted to spend some good quality time with them.
0: Well played, Josh. Well played on the fly. I like that. You're quick. You know, that was only supposed to be a three-hour tour. That's the thing about it is people don't realize there wasn't food. There was a three-hour tour.
1: Right on. Hey, they may do, right? And everybody looked nice and pretty and had deodorant and all that good stuff.
0: Oh, especially the Howells.
1: I'd like to know where that island's at. Right.
0: I looked up a picture of you, and you look more like the professor, which would probably surprise people.
1: You may need some glasses, sir.
0: So how did y'all get involved? How did the call come out? Or did y'all just show up? Here am I, send me, like Elijah.
1: Oh, wow. So, you know, it's pretty interesting you say that. Isaac 6:8, right? Lord, here I am, send me. That's kind of what me and my team say every morning in our prayers. So I was
0: this dude catches a Bible verse, number one, and quickly responds to Gilligan's Isle. This guy's made for national TV. He's good.
1: Well, I'm just going to tell you that where Jerry Clower was born in Liberty, Mississippi, I used to spend some time there as well, and that's truly God's country. There
0: Route 5, Amit County?
1: Let me tell you, I had a hunting lease in Liberty right there in Amit and outside of Liberty, so beautiful country in there.
0: Man, that's I'm a Jerry Clower fanatic. But anyway, go ahead.
1: Social media. Social media, we've got a huge following on social media. And I received some messages. Hey, can you help this shrimp boat? Help this shrimp boat. Well, of course, you know, we'll help people. And, you know, one of our mottos is when people need help, we bring some hope. So I reached out back to the Texas Shrimp Diva, who is an absolute wonderful person. Again, great social media presence.
0: She's not hard to look at either. Industry.
1: You know, I just see the godliness in people.
0: I'm friends with her husband and his father, so I can say that.
1: So Jason's a great guy.
0: Yeah, good dude.
1: You know, absolutely. Good person, super good. And they're good people. So all of those people in Bolivar and, you know, Texas is a neighboring state. We wanted to help out. So we reached out, actually spoke to Shane, the vessel owner, said, hey, Shane, here's who we are. Here's what we got. He's a follower of United Cajun Navy. Started talking to Heavy D, David Sparks, and his group, as well as Andrew with Omega Foundations, who was a big part of it, bringing in equipment. And I'll tell you, from there, we developed a plan, put together a plan, started sending some resources. And
0: were you the one coordinating that whole thing?
1: I did not coordinate the whole thing. We were a part of the planning and part of the operation. It was a team effort. Again, Heavy D and his rescue team, they're absolutely phenomenal and good people. They took it on. They needed some help. They called out for help, and there we were.
0: So you were the Dwight D. Eisenhower of this Operation Overlord.
1: Right on. I like that. Right when America was strong. Right. So listen, that vessel, as I appreciate, used to be out of Lafitte, Louisiana.
0: Oh, wow.
1: Lafitte, Louisiana, just south of New Orleans, is, believe it or not, Lafitte Marina and Harbor. That's where we got the tow lines from.
0: Oh, you're kidding.
1: They're one of our big partners. And I'm going to tell you, I don't believe in coincidence whatsoever. You know, the hand of God leads us in what we do. And it was the right thing to do. And we went and we got it done. You know, it was a team effort.
0: Yeah, hold on just a second. God bless you guys. You guys do amazing work. Y'all came here and helped our people during Harvey. Man, I get choked up thinking about it. You guys, y'all are absolutely the best.
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14: Marty Markowitz had his share of problems. Troubles at work, a failing relationship. His parents had recently died. And so Marty decided to get some professional help. In the summer of 1981, he walked into the office of a psychiatrist named Ike Hirschkoff.
15: I go into his office, and we looked at each other, and he said, okay, why are you here?
14: Marty liked Ike, and Ike, well, he seemed to see something in Marty.
15: At the end of the first session, he said, I'm going to take you on as a patient. And he says, you know, I don't do that with everybody.
14: But this psychiatrist, it would turn out, wasn't like other psychiatrists.
15: 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So the only person I could turn to was Dr. Ike.
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16: We didn't see him. I mean, he lived around the corner. 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
15: When Ike instructed me to buy this house, Ike told me, no, you can't use the master bedroom. 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

0: Good as it gets right there. Let's just take a moment to celebrate, honor, and pay tribute to the great Rodney Crowell. Yes, he's still alive. Born in Houston. 5 number ones on the Hot Country chart.
1: 5.
0: 2 Grammys. Moved to Nashville from Houston. The Great Telephone Road. What a song. Only song that I know of that sings about, that sings wistfully, that too, about riding behind the mosquito truck. I mean, is that Houston or what? My goodness. Rodney Crowell, discovered when he got to Nashville by the great Jerry Reed, who would later introduce him to the songwriter who influenced him most, the great, who? Ray Stevens? No, Guy Clark, who would introduce him to the woman who would invite him to play, I think, rhythm guitar in her band, Emmylou Harris. And she would first record that song. Emmylou's 90 years old. She's still smoking hot. Just still beautiful and lovely and wonderful. Who sang a song that mentions Emmylou Harris, Ramon? Cory Morrow. Girls Like Miss Emmylou. Hey, Josh. What'd I do? I can't get him. I did. It's not my punching up button's not working. Let's see. Okay. No, I didn't. You do it. Josh?
2: I'm here.
0: How can we help your group? Do y'all need money? Do you need resources? What can we do to help? Don't be shy.
2: So, number one, you won't hear me on any of my social media, any of my posts, any of my videos asking for money. I don't do it. Doesn't impact our operation. We are a nonprofit. We do take donations. It's the United Cajun Navy. We have a website. It's a place to donate. If somebody wants to volunteer, we have a site for people to volunteer as well. Put your information in. Boom, you can volunteer. The biggest thing we need right now is prayers. Not prayers for us, prayers for the entire world. You know, we're at a spot right now where some big decisions need to be made morally with people. And we need to start looking at our neighbors, not mattering what race, creed, color, religion, sexual preference, whatever it is. Say, hey, you're a person. If you need help, we're going to help you out.
0: All of them?
2: We've got to look at it that way. We've got to make those. Well, you know, all of them.
0: Well, let me just say this, Josh. Every time a community in Texas has needed help, I'm from Orange originally, so I know what y'all have done in the Golden Triangle. My parents lived there at the time. My brother was a sheriff's deputy there at the time. Calcasieu Parish and what y'all have done for the people of Lake Charles in that community, all the way into Houston and beyond. You guys, my goodness, I pray for you guys. You guys are wonderful. You deserve all the credit I give you, because I know you don't want it, but you guys, it's wonderful. I was telling the guy earlier, he was talking about he inherited a son by marriage. People like you are built that way. You live for it. You do it. I talked to somebody with your group years ago. And he was in Houston and he was helping people. And I said, how'd you end up here? You know, tell me about that. And I think he was a firefighter. They don't ever have to show up work anyway. So he just traded his shifts out, right? He just picked up a bunch of shifts when he got back. And right. His wife loaded him up in the back of the truck. She cooked all his meals and put it in the ice chest and all that. And he came here prepared to stay here for a week. And he did, slept in his truck. I mean, that's a special kind of awesome. And then when it's over, you go back and everybody goes back to life as it was and nobody's patting you on the back anymore. So we do appreciate you, my man. We really do.
2: Well, you know, and I think the biggest thing that makes our operation and our organization run smoothly is we don't need to mess with bureaucracy or red tape. We either step over it, go around it, or go straight through it. We need to get stuff done.
0: Plus your coonasses get stuff done. I grew up in an entire community of coonasses. Give something to them, they'll figure it out. It may or may not be legal. It's certainly not going to go through the red tape, but it's going to get done.
2: Right. Well, and that's what we want to make sure we do is, you know, we're environmentally conscious, make sure, you know, we're watching out for the turtles and all that stuff while we're helping move this vessel off the shore. Efficient, effective, environmentally conscious, You know, we're just there to help people. This poor guy's boat was stranded on the beach. He didn't know what he was going to do.
0: Yeah.
2: The word went out. Look, people from Utah, from all over the country, all over the world were watching. Heavy D and his group came in. And look, that's a big group. They got tons of followers.
0: Yeah.
2: And he asked for help.
0: Yeah, I got a bolo out for Heavy D. There's a be on the lookout for Heavy D if anybody gets hold of him. We're trying to get him on the show. Well, Josh, I really just want to have you on and love on you and thank you for coming and helping our community this time and so many other times. You ever need anything, you know how to reach me.
2: Absolutely. And what I'm going to do is text me your address. I want to send you some swag, some coffee cups, some hats, some shirts, all that pretty stuff.
0: You got it. I will do it. Thank you, Bubba. Keep up the great work. Be safe out there. If you haven't seen the video, the ship is called the Buccaneer. It's a shrimp boat, and I didn't know it was out of Lafitte originally. But these guys were marooned on the beach, and there was, you know, quite a lot of concern as to what was going to happen. And the Cajun Navy, United Cajun Navy, came over, and between them and this guy Heavy D and his diesel operations, he's got a whole YouTube page, I'm told, and a social media presence himself. You know, there are people who will do nothing to help another person. I've seen this a million times. They will not lift a finger to help another person. But what they'll do is, he just won't be in the news. Oh, so-and-so. Okay. Hey, listen. I like that some people want to be in the news because it causes them to do stuff. I liked it. Evel Knievel wanted us to what? He just doing stuff to make people pay attention. Yeah, he's jumping the Snake River. He's jumping the fountains in Las Vegas. I want to watch it, don't you? It's real easy to sit back and go, oh, I guess those guys are all over the news again. I guess you're butthurt about it. Because guess what? For that few seconds they were on the news, guess what they had to do? They had to gas up their truck. They had to find a way to get out of work. They had to get here. They had to figure things out. They had to go in and do triage as to what's the biggest thing. Who are the power players? There's always, in an effort like this, I guarantee you there were 35 fights over the Buccaneers. Buccaneer, that ship. Guaranteed. Because there's always ego. Well, what we ought to do is this over here. But they got it done. They got the damn ship back out there again. And it was pretty cool to watch.
1: Ladies and gentlemen, Elvis has left the building. Thank you and good night.
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11: Decision time for President Trump. I'm Tom Bergotti, Fox News. The U.S. and Iran are close to a deal to extend the current ceasefire by 60 days. It just needs President Trump's signature. But it could all be undone amid fresh U.S. strikes after an Iranian missile attack. Fox's Peter Doocy is at the White House.
12: Steve Witkoff and Jared Kushner's team have agreed to a deal with Iranian counterparts. Iranian leadership will need to approve it, and so will President Trump. And to get the president's blessing, there are three musts. The Strait of Hormuz must open, Iran must stop enriching uranium, and Iran must stop its nuclear weapons program. The fragile ceasefire with Iran may be a ceasefire in name only, as CENTCOM confirms that last night, Iran launched a ballistic missile towards Kuwait that was successfully intercepted by Kuwaiti forces, calling it an egregious ceasefire violation. Iran also launched five one-way attack drones near the Strait of Hormuz.
11: Trump threatened to strike Oman in case it joined up with Iran to charge tolls on ships in the Strait of Hormuz. Israel's military continues its attacks on Hezbollah targets in Lebanon as the U.S. and Iran inch closer to a ceasefire.
13: The Lebanese health ministry says 42 people have been killed and more than 40 others injured. One of those Israeli strikes hit in the southern suburbs of the Lebanese capital, Beirut. The IDF says it was targeting a leader of an Iranian militia group operating alongside the Iran-backed Hezbollah and hiding among residents. According to the Israeli military, there are around 30,000 Hezbollah terrorists. Of those, the IDF believes it has already eliminated nearly a third. Israel says the Lebanese government is incapable of disarming Hezbollah itself, but inside Lebanon, the Israelis are being accused of orchestrating a land grab through force.
11: That's Fox Business Network's Ashley Webster reporting. 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

0: the vast Arctic territory.
1: A Google employee is being charged with insider information betting on the prediction platform Polymarket to make $1.2 million. Liz Warner explains.
2: Google software engineer Michelle Spagnolo federally charged Wednesday in a New York court with commodities and wire fraud and money laundering connected to the Polymarket betting platform. Prosecutors say he used an account under the name Alpha Raccoon to bet correctly that Google's most searched person in 2025 would be the singer known as David. He was released on $2.2 million bond. It's not the first time Polymarket's encountered legal trouble. In April, federal prosecutors charged an Army Special Forces sergeant for successfully betting on Venezuelan leader Nicolas Maduro's capture.
1: A new type of electric vehicle charger could soon make its debut in Washington, D.C. A company called VoltPost has devised a way to turn light posts into EV chargers using each pole's existing electric infrastructure. VoltPost continues to work with the D.C. Department of Energy. And the attorneys general of New York and New Jersey are investigating World Cup ticket sales. Mitch McCann reports.
3: One is a concern relating to the seats that fans purchased within a range of categories at MetLife, where tickets were bought based on stadium maps, only for more premium seating to be released within the same categories at a later date. And fans who originally bought tickets say they were relegated to less favorable seats.
1: They're also investigating complaints about prices in general. I'm Monica Nelson with your consumer and business news.
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18: We'll hold on to a small rain chance overnight with a mostly cloudy sky. Temperatures cooling down near 70. Then for your Friday, you'll need the umbrella. Mostly cloudy with scattered storms in the afternoon and evening hours with a high near 82. From the WBRC6 Weather Center, I'm meteorologist Matt Daniel.
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0: less than 24 hours due to one doctor's misdiagnosis. 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
1: And then the next person speaks. 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The stories they tell form a pattern of parents walking into a Lehigh Valley hospital to get help for a child, only to leave without them. 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
17: We'll hold on to a small rain chance overnight with mostly cloudy sky. Temperatures cooling down near 70. And then for your Friday, you'll need the umbrella. Mostly cloudy with scattered storms in the afternoon and evening hours with a high near 82. From the WBRC6 Weather Center, I'm meteorologist Matt Daniel.
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1: Fox News, I'm Tom Rigotti. Vice President J.D. Vance tells reporters at Joint Base Andrews it's hard to say exactly when or if President Trump will sign a memorandum of understanding between the U.S. and Iran, which would extend the ceasefire for 60 days.
2: If you compare the conflict now to where it was five, 6 weeks ago, I think the president's ceasefire is very much holding.
1: Vance earlier spoke at the commencement ceremonies of the U.S. Air Force Academy. Crews have found the bodies of six workers who were missing and presumed dead today following a chemical tank rupture south of Tacoma, Washington.
3: In one of the deadliest U.S. workplace accidents in decades, a total of 11 people are known to have died. Those deaths are the result of a rupture in a paper mill tank that spilled over a 500,000 gallons of a destructive chemical mixture used to make paper Tuesday. Three people are still missing.
1: That's Fox's Joel Nadeau. 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
5: Deadly shooting involving sheriff's deputies under investigation in West Alabama.
6: The Tuscaloosa Violent Crimes Unit is investigating after an officer-involved shooting in Vance. Officials say deputies were attempting to serve a warrant when the shooting happened. A woman was killed and her brother, who was the subject of the warrant, was injured and taken to the hospital in critical condition.
5: The investigation is ongoing. A decision is expected next week in the legal fight over Alabama's congressional map. Attorneys for liberal groups suing the state have until Monday to file arguments with the Supreme Court. State Attorney General Steve Marshall filed emergency applications with the high court to block an injunction preventing the state from using a map with six Republican districts and one Democrat district. Still no arrests in a drive-by shooting that killed a two-year-old child in Selma. I'm Jim Ferry.
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15: Bill Collins will not be performing at this year's Rock and Roll Hall of Fame induction ceremony despite being inducted for his solo work. Collins telling BBC Breakfast that he was asked to perform but turned it down, saying you've got to be match fit to do something like that, explaining he'd rather not do it after his voice could be shot following rehearsals. Collins is already in the Rock and Roll Hall of Fame as a member of Genesis. The 2026 induction ceremony is scheduled for November 14th in L.A. Queen Latifah is teasing new music after a 16-year album hiatus. The rapper telling People that she's going to drop some music, adding, "I've got all this music at home and I forgot y'all haven't heard it." Latifah teased that she'll be releasing music in multiple genres. In addition to the new music, the rapper will be inducted into the Rock and Roll Hall of Fame. Nicolas Cage says he legally changed his name last year to Nicolas Cage, born Nicolas Kim Coppola. Cage is the nephew of famous filmmaker Francis Ford Coppola. He chose Cage as his last name to avoid claims of nepotism, a name he says was inspired by the Marvel superhero Luke Cage and composer John Cage. Dolly Parton is set to officially open her travel stop this summer. Dolly's Tennessean Travel Stop is a first-of-its-kind travel center experience featuring Dolly Barbecue, Dolly's Cup of Ambition Coffee, photo ops, and more. The stop will open June 24th in Cornersville, Tennessee, off I-65. That's entertainment. I'm Jennifer Bolsoni.
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14: We'll hold on to a small rain chance overnight with mostly cloudy sky. Temperatures cooling down near 70. And then for your Friday, you'll need the umbrella. Mostly cloudy with scattered storms in the afternoon and evening hours with a high near 82. From the WBRC 6 Weather Center, I'm meteorologist Matt Daniel.
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22: I just instantly started freaking out, yelling to the world, what's going on? 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
22: 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And all it was off.
19: I'm Jordan Sillars. 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Blood Trails.
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2: A tentative deal. I'm Ted Lindner, Fox News. The U.S. and Iran have reached that tentative deal to extend the ceasefire by 60 days, but it needs President Trump's signature. Returning from an event with Air Force Academy graduates on Thursday night, Vice President J.D. Vance said it's hard to tell when or if President Trump will sign off on the deal.
3: We do think they're negotiating, at least so far, in good faith, and we're making some progress. Hopefully, we'll continue to make progress. The president will be in a position where he can endorse the agreement, but obviously, that's still TBD.
2: The agreement would reportedly extend the ceasefire to allow for more talks between the U.S. and Iran. The American embassy in Ukraine's capital remains open even after the threat of attacks from Russia. Fox's Gernal Scott with more.
4: A social media post from the American embassy in Kyiv says there is no change to its current operation. Comments attributed to the foreign policy chief of the European Union, Kaya Kallas, claimed that while EU embassies remain staffed, the U.S. embassy had been vacated after Russia warned diplomats and visitors in the Ukrainian capital to leave before attacks on the city escalate. In the post on X, the U.S. embassy cited the State Department's pledge that protecting the safety and security of Americans was its highest priority. Gernal Scott, Fox News.
2: A huge fire destroyed a two-story apartment building in Dallas today. A fire official saying that the fire caused fatalities and injured at least four people as the search for missing people is ongoing. Fire crews responding to a call of a gas leak when an explosion happened. City officials say there was no city maintenance work being done at the scene at the time of that explosion. And the manhunt for Jacob Baker in Hawaii is over. He's the 36-year-old man in police custody after a massive search on Hawaii's Big Island. Police believe he's responsible for killing three men, all between the ages of 69 and 79 within a two-day period. 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
7: White victim, female, pretty, wealthy.
6: A white woman's murder shocks the city. A black man from the projects comes forward with information about the case.
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6: 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Lee Harris is sentenced to 90 years.
9: I get 90 years for killing somebody I have never seen.
6: 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The pair are like chalk and cheese. There's no way their paths would ever cross on the outside. But as a fellow inmate, Robert sees through the lies and vows to do

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1: I'm Julian Edelman. That's Rob Gronkowski. And guess what, folks? We're teammates again. And we're going to welcome you guys all to Dudes on Dudes.
2: Dudes on Dudes.
1: That sounds a little weird, but that's what this is going to be. Roberto, what's Dudes on Dudes?
2: 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You're a dude, and Dudes on Dudes is our brand new show, and we're going to see who the ultimate dude really is.
1: 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We'll get into the types of dudes. 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
1: Or dudes, dude.
2: We got dogs.
1: Dog. 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Is Randy Moss a stud or a freak? Is Tom Brady a dog or a dudes, dude?
2: We're going to find out, Jules. 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
13: We'll hold on to a small rain chance overnight with a mostly cloudy sky. Temperatures cooling down near 70. Then for your Friday, you'll need the umbrella. Mostly cloudy with scattered storms in the afternoon and evening hours with a high near 82. From the WBRC6 Weather Center, I'm meteorologist Matt Daniel.
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1: Fox News, I'm Ted Lindner. A 60-day extension of the U.S.-Iran ceasefire deal, which would lead to negotiations on the regime's nuclear program, is in President Trump's hands. Fox's Peter Ducey reports the president's demands still stand.
2: The three must-haves for President Trump to back any deal. Strait of Hormuz open. There can be no highly enriched uranium in Iran, and there can be no nuclear weapons program in Iran.
1: The president said he's not in any rush to get a deal done. And crews found six workers killed Thursday after a chemical tank rupture in Longview, Washington. A total of 11 people have now died, including three who are still missing. Longview Fire Battalion Chief Matt Amos hopes they'll find the rest of the victims.
3: We are confident we're going to move forward. I feel we're making good advancements.
1: The deaths come after over a half million gallons of a destructive chemical mixture spilled, with some of the chemicals making their way into the nearby Columbia River. 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
3: This is in German. 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
4: Can't you just make a movie about mobsters where they don't swear?
0: We'll uncover some startling truths. September 11th was still more than a week away.
4: He claiming Mr. Rogers had something to do with 9/11?
3: I think he's not claiming it. I think he's about to prove it, Greg.
0: We'll go on a journey of self-discovery.
4: Night of the Comet is one of the greatest movies.
3: Yeah. Well,
4: yeah. No, it's not, but... I immediately back off this.
0: And confront our own shameful opinions.
4: Why should the pros who get, at least they get paid for it? Why do I want to do this for free? Like, my opinion on, what was that band that I really get out in front of?
3: The New Radicals.
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6: We'll hold on to a small rain chance overnight with a mostly cloudy sky. Temperatures cooling down near 70. And then for your Friday, you'll need the umbrella. Mostly cloudy with scattered storms in the afternoon and evening hours with a high near 82. From the WBRC 6 Weather Center, I'm meteorologist Matt Daniel.
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0: Later, all the inmates came back, except Lester Eubanks. And he hasn't been seen since.
1: He had a full plan. The guy had a plan.
2: I was just astounded that this could actually happen.
0: There were many years when it seemed like no one was even looking for Lester. But recently, his whereabouts have become the focus of the U.S. Marshals Service, the federal agents who track fugitives. The case is testing the marshals.
1: Those nine lives are running out, and we're going to catch up with Lester.
0: And is being urged on by those hurt most by Lester's crime.
3: He's had enough free time. He confessed to the crime, and his time is up.
0: I'm Sunny Hostin with ABC News. Over the past year, a team from the ABC News investigative unit joined the search for Lester Eubanks. They uncovered new leads, possible sightings, and at every turn found resistance from those who want Lester Eubanks to be forgotten. What they've uncovered is a case that's about more than murder. It's about family loyalty, a life on the run, and a first-hand look at how the U.S. Marshals are trying to solve one of the oldest fugitive cases in American history. Now they may be closer than ever. From ABC News.
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0: Normal is broken. 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Rachel Cruz, Ramsey personality, number one best-selling author, co-host of the Smart Money Happy Hour. My daughter is my co-host today. The phone number here is 888-825-5225. The call is free, and some say the advice is worth exactly what you pay for it. Liz is with us in Charlotte, North Carolina. Hey, Liz, what's up?
1: Hey, how are you?
0: Better than I deserve. How can I help?
1: I'm calling because about 3 years ago, I had discovered that my husband had amassed a pretty substantial amount of debt, just kind of a combination of bad decisions, bad luck, overspending. And I had kind of stupidly let him, you know, he was bringing in most of the money. I had let him take control. So about 3 years ago, I started managing our finances, and I've been able to kind of rein it in some and make some progress, but my job that the past 2 years have been pretty steady has slowed back down. And so for the last 3 months, we're about $2,700 short a month. I know. And I don't really know what to do because I've put our household expenses to nothing. I've gotten rid of the only two things I could still get rid of are our home security system, which is $25 a month, and then house cleaning for my mental health. But other than that, I've gotten rid of extras.
0: So how much debt is there?
1: Probably right now about $200,000.
0: Okay.
2: All consumer debt, Liz?
1: It's he took out a HELOC. There's some credit card debt, two car payments.
0: Oh, what do you owe on your cars?
1: Between the two of them, $48,000.
0: Break them down to him for me.
1: His truck is about $18,000 and mine is like $33,000 or so.
0: Mm-hmm. And what do you make a year and what does he make a year?
1: He makes with his bonus about $160,000 a year.
0: Mm-hmm.
1: My job varies. I work on an as needed basis for a law firm. So the past 2 to 3 years, I made about $90,000, but I'm probably tracking this year what it had been like the previous 5 years.

0: years, which is 45.
1: Okay, so what you gave me does not equal $250,000 worth of expenses. Where is this money going? What's your house payment?
0: Our house payment is $1,900, and then we have a HELOC, which is $470 a month.
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1: Yeah, I am too. I don't get to $2,700 upside down. 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
0: No, it's, well.
1: No, it is. I mean, it's not your take-home pay, but your household income is $20,000 a month. 160 plus 90 is 250. That's $20,000 a month.
2: What hits your account every month, Liz? What do you actually have to work with after taxes?
0: Right now, what we're working with is about $7,700 a month because I haven't been working.
1: Where's the other $13,000 a month going?
2: She's
1: not at 90 anymore. She's at 60.
2: She's at 45, and your husband's 160.
1: Yeah, but the...
2: But even at a $160,000 income,
1: yeah, are you putting money in a 401k still?
0: He does. I don't.
1: Well, you manage the money now, so yeah, we are putting money in his 401k.
0: Okay, yes.
1: Okay, and what else is coming out of your checks other than taxes?
0: Health insurance.
1: Mm-hmm.
0: He has this debt where he this company called Beyond Finance, so that's $750 a month that he's paying towards something that he had them, some debt consolidation company.
1: And that comes out of his check?
0: That comes directly out of his, well, it just auto drafts out of our
1: Checking account. That's after $7,700 went in, and I'm still trying to find like $10,000 a month that's missing. And so far, the only place I found it going is a 401k.
0: Well, I mean, his take-home pay is, he gets after taxes like $3,400 every 2 weeks. Okay. And then he gets a big bonus in January, which we use this year to pay off a credit card.
1: Right. That's $7,000.
2: And then you bring in $700 a month is what you're saying, because you said $7,700 hits your account every month.
0: I mean, that's what it's been the last like 3 to 4 months, because I haven't really been working.
2: Okay,
1: so can you pick up the same type of position somewhere else since they've slowed you down?
0: I can't, because I work for a law firm and I'm covered by their liability insurance, so I can't do the same kind of work for anyone else because of...
1: I mean, is there another law firm that'll hire you and quit those guys?
0: I mean, I've been looking.
1: Yeah.
0: I haven't found anything yet.
1: Yeah, because we're not going to stay at 45 when we have a market income or market value of 100. Okay, so a couple of things backing up then. So, number one, the two of you need to sit down together and work on the budget. You can do the details, but he needs to feel the weight of the responsibility of this with you and be carrying it emotionally. You're carrying it by yourself, and it's crushing you. I can hear it in your voice. Okay? And you're still harboring a large amount of resentment, which is fair. You're still pissed off about him running $200,000 in the hole without bothering to tell anybody. Okay? That's thing one, though. Your only shot at your marriage getting through this is the two of you hooking arms, putting your shoulders in the same end of the harness together and pulling this wagon together. Okay? Now, you can do the details. You're the detail person. And you definitely have to know what's going on, because we can't count on him. Okay? So that's thing one. Thing two, then, once you're doing that, then I want you to go find where all this money's going. Because stop his 401k immediately, You don't go $2,700 in the hole while funding a 401k. That's not logical. That's borrowing money to put it in a 401k. No, I'm not doing that. So stop his 401k in the morning or tonight or whatever. Stop yours. No saving money. No investing money.
2: And I'd be selling the cars at this point.
1: That's the next one. Sell the cars.
2: Mm-hmm.
1: These cars have got to go. They're crazy in this situation. But you've got to go find where all this money's going. When you add this up and look at the gross amount that you guys have been making, and you're only getting $7,000 home, something's wrong. Or if you got a huge tax refund, something's wrong. There's gaping holes in this.
2: Of his 160 is the bonus, which they use to pay off the credit card. So that's not in the paychecks either month either. But
1: you got to figure out where all this is going, because it doesn't add up to 200.
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17: Well, how are you all?
1: Better than we deserve, sir. How can we help?
17: Yes, I'm just calling. I am 27 years old. I still currently live with my parents. I am $35,000 to $45,000 in debt. 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And I make roughly $3,200 to $3,500 a month. I work two jobs, and I'm going to school. And I'm just, you know, very overwhelmed, and I just feel like I'm financially behind in life.
1: Wow. So did you say you had two car debts?
17: Yes. It's a 2021 Hyundai Elantra and a 2018 Denali. The Elantra, I have about $11,000 left on it. The Denali, I have $21,000 left on it.
1: Are you married? And
17: I am not.
1: Do you have two cars?
17: The 2021 Hyundai Elantra is mine. The 2018 Denali is my father's. He is disabled, so he is on a fixed income, and he had no vehicle. He had one, but that broke down on him, and we both needed reliable cars. So that, I believe, looking back on it, was too much of a burden to take on.
1: Yeah, you need to sell it. You can't afford the Denali. It's one of your problems. What's the nature of your father's disability, hon?
17: He has nerve damage, and he has severe arthritis in his hands. Mm-hmm. So,
1: and what?
17: Some days.
1: You said you're living with your parents. Your mom is involved too?
17: Yes, she is the only one working.
1: What does she make?
17: She makes $20 an hour.
1: Okay, and your dad has disability income coming in, I assume.
17: Yes.
1: Is this just SSI or was he military or?
17: It's SSI, mm-hmm. but I guess something came up. They said that my mom makes too much money, so they're threatening to cut it off.
1: No, there's not a thing where the spouse makes too much money if someone's permanently disabled.
17: Mm-hmm.
1: Your mom can make $800,000 a year, and your dad still gets his disability SSI. So that somebody's confused somewhere on the messaging. Okay, so here's the deal. Your dad's income from disability and your mom's $20 an hour adds up together to determine what kind of car they pay cash for.
17: Mm-hmm.
1: And they manage their lives. They're like grown-ups and stuff.
17: Mm-hmm.
1: And the Denali's gone. You are way too broke to be supporting other people. That's why you're stuck.
2: How does that hit you, Jay?
17: It hits me, but I've seen it, and I've looked at the numbers. I've known it for a while, and it's like, you know, a realization.
2: Yeah.
17: And
1: I'm just the mean guy that said it all out loud.
17: Well, it just, you know, hurts because I want to help. Like,
1: I want you
17: parents.
1: To be able to help, yeah. Hon, but you're not helping. You're hurting.
17: Mm-hmm.
1: Because you guys have woven together a situation that is not good for any of you. And that can happen. You can do the wrong thing out of a good heart, right? And you got a great heart. You're trying to help your dad. Mm-hmm. And I appreciate you doing that. That's good. That's a good man, okay? Trying to help your mom. And you're living there. So you feel like you owe him because you do. That's okay. I get all of that. That's fine.
2: But basically all the debt you're feeling are these two cars.
1: Yeah, yeah.
2: I mean, that's basically all of it.
1: If you didn't have the Denali payment, your life all of a sudden starts working again.
17: Mm-hmm.
1: Yeah. And and then we begin to work extra like a crazy man and clear up the credit card debt, clear up your little $11,000 car debt, and you'd be debt-free in, gosh, about a year.
17: Mm-hmm.
1: But because you don't have any overhead, you're not paying rent, right?
17: No, I'm not.
1: Yeah. I mean, and you're buying some food maybe and stuff for the house and maybe paying a light bill or something, but you don't have much overhead. So, you know, basically we're talking about, you know, $2,500 a month, which is $30,000 a year that you could be throwing in debt. And that means you're debt free in a year. Of course, we're getting rid of the Denali too, but that's part of the equation. But yeah, once that's gone and you do these things, and then mom and dad scratch together a little bit of money and they go buy a $5,000-$6,000 car. And that's fine. There's nothing wrong with $5,000-$6,000 car. You can get a lot of car for $5,000 or $6,000. It's not pretty, but it's reliable.
17: Mm-hmm.
1: And you're not trying to win any sex appeal jobs anyway. They aren't at their age. They don't need to pick up a date. They're fine. So, I mean, it's, you know, it's it. So, and then you start working to get out on your own, and you can emotionally support them and coach them and be there for them and drop by some, drop by dinner occasionally for them and that kind of stuff. And then you start your own life, and that's going to be the best thing ever happened to them and to you.
2: How will that conversation go with your parents, Jay?
17: I think it will go very well.
2: Good.
17: Yes, I have a great relationship with my parents, and my dad is always telling me that he wants me to win. Mm-hmm. He wants me to do better than he did. Mm-hmm. So,
2: okay, good. Yeah.
1: That's wonderful. Mm-hmm. That's a very supportive environment.
2: And
1: that's
2: how much is that payment a month?
1: Which one?
2: The Denali.
17: The Denali is $508.
2: Yep.
1: Wow, really? Okay. I would have guessed double. Mm-hmm. Okay. But just the same. So, yeah, I don't think it's good for them to have that burden, and I know it's not good for you. The car, the car was, you had a valid need, and you purchased about four times as much car as you should have, or five times as much car as you should have, to cover your dad's need. And then that's when it exposed all this other stuff, because when you put stress on that budget, all the little stupid things are really exposed then. You can kind of get away with those and forget about them until you put stress on it.
2: You know, and I could see how, all, you know, it's $21,000 Denali, you know, versus a brand new $90,000, right? So he's probably thinking in his head as he's doing it, oh, this is a good deal. Okay, it's not crazy. Like I can, and then, but here's the problem, are these small purchases that we make start when we justify them. You put them in the whole picture of your math, and a $500 car payment making, what was it, $3,500 a month?
1: Yeah.
2: That's what he said. Yeah.
1: $40,000 a year for a $20,000 car.
2: Eating away. Yep. With another $11,000 car.
1: And another $11,000 car. And credit card debt. Yeah. So that's what you got to do. So hang on, Jay. I'm going to send you a copy of the book, The Total Money Makeover, that shows you exactly how to do the baby steps that we talk about here. And we're also going to sign you up for Every Dollar for our budgeting app. And it'll hold your hand as you walk through this process. But beans and rice and beans. And what'll happen is you'll get a new level of energy when you have a clear path and you can map out, I'm going to knock that debt off, and then I'm going to knock that debt off, and then I'm going to knock that debt off, and then by this date, I'm going to be completely free, and then I'm going to save my good 3 to 6 months down payment, and, you know, by somewhere in that timeline is when you decide you're going to move out on your own, and all of these things come together. And you get out on your own, and you're debt-free, and you got $10,000 in the bank, you're a different guy. It puts you in a whole different world.
2: And what's wild is all that can happen in 18 months.
1: Less
2: being being debt free and saving up $10,000,
1: you're right. Mm-hmm. You're right. Good point. Yeah, that and only 18 months, and think about where you were 18 months ago, about right here. So nothing changes until something changes. So hang on, we're going to send you a copy of The Total Money Makeover and get you moving here, my man. Get you moving. So, Rachel, I would say that in 30 years of doing this, that a high percentage, and I'll call it maybe even 90% of the people that are struggling with money issues, they're either struggling with their spouse or they're struggling with some other family members with money. There's a relational component.
2: 9 out of 10.
1: There's a negative relational component to about 9 out of 10 people that are having money problems.

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1: News, I'm Ted Lindner. A 60-day extension of the U.S.-Iran ceasefire deal, which would lead to negotiations on the regime's nuclear program, is in President Trump's hands. Fox's Peter Ducey tells us the president's demands still stand.
2: The three must-haves for President Trump to back any deal. Strait of Hormuz open. There can be no highly enriched uranium in Iran, and there can be no nuclear weapons program in Iran.
1: President Trump has said he's not in any rush to get a final deal done. And an Oregon man who admits he intended to kill a U.S. senator may be going to prison for a decade.
3: Donald Leroy Smith's pleaded guilty after being charged with threatening a federal official. He's from Woodburn, Oregon, about 30 miles south of Portland, and prosecutors say he left a startling voicemail message to a U.S. senator last November. They won't say which senator.
1: Fox's Jill Nato. 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
12: John Polk was my nemesis. 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
5: We'll hold on to a small rain chance overnight with a mostly cloudy sky. Temperatures cooling down near 70. Then for your Friday, you'll need the umbrella. Mostly cloudy with scattered storms in the afternoon and evening hours with a high near 82. From the WBRC 6 Weather Center, I'm meteorologist Matt Daniel.
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19: Kevin is in Charlotte, North Carolina. Hi, Kevin. How are you?
20: Doing well. How are you?
19: Better than I deserve. What's up?
20: So my question is, I'm currently living with my girlfriend, and we want to start to look to buy our first house. We're currently renting. I make good money. She has a lot of money that she made throughout college, and her dad is also going to gift us $35,000 for a down payment. We just kind of feel like right now we're wasting money renting. And I know you're totally against doing this before marriage, but it just kind of feels like the smartest option right now.
19: How long have you been living together?
20: We've been living together for 1 year.
19: Why don't you get married?
20: So if it was up to me, I would have got married last year. She is going to be competing in the 2028 Olympics. So we want to make sure that she's ready to go for that. And she is.
19: How does marriage negatively affect competing in the Olympics?
20: Just the whole wedding and planning for all that. She just wants to stay focused on.
19: So the wedding affects it, but not marriage.
20: Yeah.
19: You're willing to buy a house, which is a big deal,
20: we're willing to do a wedding.
17: While competing in training.
19: It's too stressful to do a wedding, but it's not too stressful to buy a house. It's inconsistent, illogical.
20: The wedding's going to be a fun big party that we could all enjoy together.
19: You ever bought a house?
20: No.
19: It ain't an easy process. They're going to do a... Yeah, okay. So, Kevin, you guys are going to do what you're going to do. And I'm not sure why you called us. Because you knew exactly what we were going to tell you. And it is absolutely relationally, legally, financially stupid to buy a house with someone you're not married to. Her father willing to give her shacked up boyfriend $35,000 and have no protection on where that money's going to go is idiotic. That's just dumb. Okay? No way he should do that. Because here's what could happen, okay? Both your names are on the deeds, and you decide, I'm leaving because I don't like Olympians, and I'm going to go do something else with my life. Now, she's got the whole thing, but he can't get his money or her money out of this thing because they can't even find you. These are the calls we get on the show. But that's never going to happen in your case. Yes, it is. Crazy people do crazy stuff all the time. It's why we have a show. And it's compelling radio. You know, it's compelling calls. So please don't do this. So what would I tell you to do if I were your friend? And I am your friend, even though I'm fussing at you. Because I don't want you to do this for your own sake. I don't want you to be one of those callers that has a horrible situation and you have to call me back and try to unweave some barrel of fish hooks you got yourself into. And so what I would do is I would call the preacher and I'd go get married Saturday. And I'd have a party after the Olympics. And then you're legally and relationally and financially on the same page, committed to, then if you want to talk about buying a house, and then if her dad wants to give you all a wedding gift of $35,000 to help you on the down payment, I'm in. Let's talk about whether you're out of debt. Let's talk about whether you have your emergency fund in place. But conceptually, then, I would go ahead. But if you're unwilling to commit to marriage, you should not be buying a home together. These are permanent decisions that are not easily undone.
20: Mm-hmm.
19: So, yeah, period. Period. And it's not, the data tells us that your likelihood of having 1/4 of the net worth that you have, that your friends that are married have when you're 35. 35-year-old men that are married have 4 times the net worth of 35-year-old men that are shacked up. That's the data. And that's where this is going, because if there's always an excuse, there's always an excuse, but we're going to go ahead and buy a house. Now, I think you're probably going to buy the house. I don't think you're going to listen to the dadgum thing I said. But I wish you would reconsider. And I wish you'd play this back for her dad, where I called him an idiot, because this is just dumb. He's trying to do a nice thing for his daughter, and he thinks you're a good guy.
17: Sure.
19: And he's trying to be a good dude, and he hasn't thought through the unintended consequences of this, which is this crap only works when everything goes right. If anything goes wrong, she's screwed in this scenario. And she don't want to be in that. And you want to love her better than that. So we're going to see the preacher Saturday. Saturday.
17: Saturday.
19: This
17: that's
19: Saturday.
17: Your southern
19: this
17: uncle,
19: Saturday.
17: Kevin. That's your Uncle Dave coming
19: That's
17: out.
19: Your Uncle Dave loving you. Because I don't want to talk to you when you're 30 and you've had all this struggle in your life because you've got things out of order.
17: Yeah.
19: And it screws up everything. And the number of people we call that we get in here in your situation, and you knew this before you called me. So you walked into the bear's den and said, hey, bear, will you eat? Yes, we will. So we love you so much. We're always going to tell you the truth and forcefully to try to get you to do it. So I want you to win, honey. And, man, obviously the girl's a great girl. I mean, I'm an Olympic champion. Wow. And you get to compete in the Olympics. You got some serious stuff going on. That's neat. So this is a great find. You probably ought to, like, make sure this gets wrapped up before she slips away.
17: I was going to say, or she goes to
19: close
17: the Olympics
19: the deal,
17: and sees
19: man.
17: Olympic yeah. man. Not that you aren't, Kevin, but yeah.
19: She said she's the one wanting to put it off, but she's tying it to the wedding and
17: I
19: the
17: know.
19: Stress of doing the wedding.
17: Yeah.
19: But buying a home is stressful. Selecting a home is stressful,
17: the quality of your
19: too.
17: Life, the quality of your relationships, when you have commitment together,
19: yep.
17: when you know it's going to happen anyways, yep. and you start creating a life together, there starts to be balance, give and take. You know, all of it, there's so much data coming out that it is. There is an advantage to it, to being married. And you add the finances on top and doing something like purchasing a home together.
19: I mean, by the time you get to 50 years old, folks, the numbers are staggering. You ladies, you have 14 times less net worth when you're 50 years old if you've shacked up. Than a married friend of yours. 14 times less money. That's the reality. Men is 5 times less money at 50 years old. Married men long-term live 7 or 8 years longer than unmarried men. Now, John Deloney and I were discussing that piece of research. He's convinced it's because our wives keep us from doing stupid things
17: yes.
19: that kill us.
17: Yes. Yes.
19: Are you going to eat that?
17: We are the logical people.
19: Are you going to eat that? Are you going to wear that?
17: David.
19: Yeah. Passive-aggressive questions David. Coming from a Southern Belle. There you go. But yeah. Yeah. But I'm convinced this is real.
17: Well, and...
19: Ladies live longer,
17: well,
19: too. You have a 20% higher possibility of surviving a cancer diagnosis if you're married.
17: And the stats on, what is it? Is it fulfillment or happiness within the marriage?
19: Yes, happiness.
17: Before... living together before marriage even.
19: Yep.
17: So the whole generation shift has been we live together first, and actually the data is coming out against that.
19: On a happiness.
17: Versus like playing house together, like we are married and we're not, because from the psychological perspective of the deep commitment that you
19: right.
17: have for protection.
19: And that's Arthur
17: legally
19: Brooks,
17: and all of that.
19: The happiness
17: yes,
19: professor.
17: All of that.
19: Yeah.
17: I mean, yes, it is all wrapped in together. And again, it's not what the culture's doing. I know it's not the norm, but that's what's coming out. So
19: here's a good idea too. More yeah. people live together now than are... than that aren't married than live together that are married. in America for the first time ever. That happened about 10 years ago. The shift is. So more people are shacking up. So I'm pissing a whole bunch of you off right now. But the more people are shacking up than are married today. But here's the thing you got to keep in mind, okay? Divorce rate's at an all-time high. And if that's the case, then the splits that aren't divorced are at an all-time high. We know those things are there. So what you got to figure out is, what do most people do in a world where very few people are successful at any area of their lives? And figure out what normal is and run from normal. Normal sucks. You don't want to be normal.

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0: Guys, I wish we could get to every single call. 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And we can't because the lines are full right now, and they pretty much stay that way. You can get in if you try, but if you can't, let me give you another idea. 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So 3-4 years worth of phone calls from this show dumped into it. The books we've written dumped into it. The articles that are all over the Ramsey Solutions website dumped into it. So if you want a Ramsey answer to your question, that's the only thing that's in this. There's no other answers in it, which means the answers are all right.
1: And what's fun is you can build out a profile so it will remember you as you come back in your situation and everything. Like, it's amazing.
0: Yeah, this is I'm real proud of our tech team building this out. 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So you get an answer the same way you'd get right here on the show. You can ask your question. It will remember you and update you as you go down your journey, and it'll walk with you. It's pretty cool. It's called Ask Ramsey. It's completely free. 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Or if you're on a YouTube or you're podcasting, just click the link in the description. It'll take you right there. Jennifer's in Daytona. Hi, Jennifer. How are you?
2: I would like to say better than I deserve.
0: Cool.
2: But that's your line.
0: Right on brand. How can we help?
2: Okay. So long story short, I'm trying to figure out if we should refinance my private student loan. So me and my husband kind of discovered you and your whole program and baby steps and all that about a year and a half ago. Mm-hmm. And so I'm a full-time teacher, so I teach in high school. Mm-hmm. So it's 40 hours, but 40 hours means 50. And then I started working in a restaurant, and then I started a baking business so I could spend more time with my daughter and make an income. And then from that, my baking stuff, I started putting on a wedding show, which is making a lot more money, which is great. But because I made all this income, more income, my husband works about 50, 60 hours too. So probably more 60. Because I made this more income, now my government student loans are going up about $700 a month. And I'm starting to have some weird health issues. So where, like, there's a new medication I want me to try. My insurance that I pay $1,200 a month for is denying the coverage of that medication. So I might have to start paying it. I just changed my entire diet to see if that helps versus paying for this medication, which is like $500 a month, they said. Yeah. So I've changed my entire diet so that way I could save the money.
0: Okay, so wait a minute. Anyway. How much student loan debt do you have?
2: So government student loans, I'm in the, and I know you're gonna roll your eyes on this one, but I'm in that, like,
0: what is the balance? What's the balance on your government student loans?
2: So the government student loans is about 80,000.
0: Okay, and the balance on your private student loans?
2: About 17,000.
0: Okay, good news. All right, good. So $100,000 gets you out of student loan debt. How much other debt do you guys have, not counting
2: your
0: house?
2: We paid everything off.
0: So you're debt free. And what is your household income with all this activity? You guys are working like horses, man.
2: Oh, you have no idea. I'm so tired. and my kids kind of miss me, but I'm like, it'll be fine. We'll make it work. so it's probably around 130, give or take.
0: Okay. First rule is we need to find out exactly what our income is, and we need to have a detailed plan of where every dollar of that income is going on the Every Dollar Budgeting app, okay?
2: Okay.
0: And that will make you feel like you got a raise. Because part of this chaos that is your life right now is the finances are very disorganized, and they're kind of floating around as separate numbers in your head instead of sitting in a line.
2: Yeah, it's
0: and that it's adds tricky that adds stress.
2: We don't have a set like paycheck. So because I mean, my husband obviously depends on his hours too, and the extra shifts I can pick up at a restaurant and things like that.
0: I understand.
2: So like my salary.
0: You've got all these wonderful things going on that are side hustles, but we still need a detailed game plan of exactly where every dollar comes in as it comes in. Sometimes it's going to be more, sometimes it's going to be less, but we need a detailed game plan, and you and him need to be agreed. I'm telling you, your stress level will go down, your fatigue level will go down, because you don't mind working if you can see the traction, if you can see the progression Like if you look up and you go, we just paid off $20,000 in student loan debt and our private student loans are gone. See, then I'm not as tired.
1: And you've been on this for a year and a half, Jennifer, you said. How much how much debt have you guys paid off so far?
2: Almost $100,000.
0: So, so like in a year, in another year, you'll be debt free.
2: I'm kind of hoping so.
0: No. That's a math thing. It's not a hope thing.
2: Yeah.
0: Even if you already paid off $100,000 in a year, you could pay off $100,000 in another
1: months,
0: year.
1: 18, year and a half.
0: Okay.
1: They make $130,000. They have $100,000. Yeah. So.
0: Yeah.
1: So it'll be a year and a half. But Jennifer, to the point that you can still budget with an inconsistent income. You guys just every month kind of guess and just say, okay, here's what we think we're going to make. And when the 15th hits and it's a little bit less, you just lower that income, which means you already have planned out which categories you're going to lower or what's going to be cut out of the budget for the remaining part of the month. So
0: we're not putting as much on the student loan is all it is.
1: Fair. Yeah.
0: All you're going to be doing is putting everything on the student loan, and how much you make up or down is going to be more on the student loan or less on the student loan that month. That's all it is. That's the only variable in this.
1: But it helps you stay within the margin of your food budget, your out to eat.
0: Yep.
1: I mean, all the extra stuff that just ends up kind of slipping away that can add up to a couple hundred bucks a month, which makes a dent in this debt over, you know what I mean, over a period of time.
2: Okay.
1: But it is that kind of strict budget. But you guys have been doing it. I mean,
0: so you're
1: paying, done a great job.
0: If you only have the student loans debts left and we're on an 18-month schedule to pay them off, you're paying way more than minimums anyway. So whoop-de-doop-de, it went up.
2: Okay.
1: Is it on, you said something, Jennifer, as you were saying the 80,000 and you're like, you're going to hate this, but you're on the,
0: she's on the income repayment.
2: Yeah, and they said, like, after 10 years, I'm on, like, year 7 of it. But
0: no,
2: after
0: you're not.
2: 10 years,
0: I wouldn't do that. I would just get it paid off. Let's just get it paid off, because you can't count on them. They lie. It's the federal government. And, like, 1.7% of the people that do the 10-year repayment plan so far have actually gotten forgiveness. It's nobody gets it because it's so screwed up and bureaucratic and messed up. That I'm gonna be the one. You're not. Don't do it. Just get it paid off. You're working like crazy people. Because think about where you'll be 2 years from today when you don't have a payment in the world except your house. Wow,
2: that would be so nice.
0: I'm telling you, all this other medical stuff you're facing will be affected by your stress level and your anxiety level. And when there's all this chaos and lack of organization, and when the weight of the $100,000 is not there anymore, all of that's going to affect. It does affect health. It does with everyone, by the way. So,
1: and well done, you guys, though. I mean,
0: yeah, you're doing great.
1: You're killing it.
0: You're doing real
1: good. And in our millionaire study, teachers are on the list of the five careers of Baby Steps Millionaires, Jennifer. So you guys you're in great professions. You have got a great head on your shoulder. Just dial in the budget, and I promise you'll be finding some more cash when you do that.
0: Yeah. Wow. That's powerful. And she's not lacking in energy.
1: No.
0: She can work.
1: She's got a lot of energy, Jennifer. She's
0: highly caffeinated. Yeah.
1: Well done. Keep at it, Jennifer.
0: We need that me good too. Spirit. Me too. I like it. I like her. She's neat. So way to go, kiddo. Push on through and get this stuff out of your life. But the best way to do it, the most efficient use of money, is a detailed plan. And one of the things, folks, if you think about it this way, if you worked for a company called You Incorporated and your job at You Incorporated was to manage money for You Incorporated and you manage money for You Incorporated the way you manage money for you now, would you fire you? And if the answer is yes, then probably you ought to change something. And don't be sitting around shocked that you're broke if you're doing a bad job handling the money. And so, you know, like I've got 14 profit centers here at Ramsey. I just met with one of them a while ago for an hour and a half going over their detailed budget. And the vice president of that area is showing me with SmartVestor. We were looking at SmartVestor stuff. And he's showing me exactly what we've got coming in, exactly what we got going out. We're going over the details. And, you know, he has a stinking budget. And believe me, it's organized. And believe me, he executes because it's his freaking job. Hello. And get to keep that job is how he does it. Hello. So he's really good at it.

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6: Temperature starting out near 70 Friday morning with a mostly cloudy sky. You'll need the rain gear as storms likely ramping up in the afternoon and evening hours. Plan for a mostly cloudy sky with afternoon highs in the lower 80s. From the WBRC 6 Weather Center, I'm meteorologist Matt Daniel.
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2: News, I'm Ted Linder. A 60-day extension of the U.S.-Iran ceasefire, which would lead to negotiations on the regime's nuclear program, is in President Trump's hands.
3: The three must-haves for President Trump to back any deal. Strait of Hormuz open. There can be no highly enriched uranium in Iran, and there can be no nuclear weapons program in Iran.
2: That's Fox's Peter Ducey. And demonstrations continue at the Delaney Hall ICE facility in New Jersey, where detainees are allegedly on hunger strike in protest of poor conditions. The state's Governor Mikey Sherrill was denied access to the building Monday. New Jersey Republican Assemblyman Paul Knitra says the Democrat state government can't see how its policies have backfired.
4: They selectively pick the outrage. And the irony is they're protesting the chaos that they themselves have created here in New Jersey through all their crazy policies I've seen firsthand.
2: Knitra appearing on Fox. 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
13: 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Who were they? What made them so notorious? How did the internet, or sometimes the algorithm, choose them? And what does a person do when they're suddenly confronted with more attention than the human psyche can handle? Take The Dress, a story that went uber viral in early 2015 in spite of being, well, kind of a boring optical illusion. A mother of the bride in Scotland took a picture of a dress she was thinking about wearing to her daughter's wedding. But she saw the dress as blue with black lace, and her daughter saw it as white with gold lace. One BuzzFeed post later, every single person on the internet was talking about the dress. But to me, the dress is a story about the last couple of months when the internet was still sort of fun. It was shortly before the stories that spread across the internet stopped being driven by exploited millennials with useless arts degrees and started being decided by algorithms hell-bent on growing internet usership at all costs. And on a long enough timeline, the story of the dress is one entangled with abuse and media exploitation. Internet history is a tricky thing to be invested in. 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With the team at Cool Zone Media, we're taking these characters' 16th minute of fame to see what their moment meant to them and what it says about us.
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10: Temperature starting out near 70 Friday morning with a mostly cloudy sky. You'll need the rain gear as storms likely ramping up in the afternoon and evening hours. Plan for a mostly cloudy sky with afternoon highs in the lower 80s. From the WBRC6 Weather Center, I'm meteorologist Matt Daniel.
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15: Extend the ceasefire. I'm Ted Lindner, Fox News. The U.S. and Iran have reached a deal to extend the ceasefire by 60 days, but it needs President Trump's signature. Returning from an event with Air Force Academy graduates Thursday night, Vice President Vance, doing a little chopper talk, says it's hard to tell when or if President Trump will sign off on the deal.
16: We do think they're negotiating, at least so far, in good faith, and we're making some progress. Hopefully we'll continue to make progress. The president will be in a position where he can endorse the agreement, but obviously that's still TBD.
15: The agreement would reportedly extend the ceasefire to allow for more talks between the U.S. and Iran. The American embassy in Ukraine's capital remains open even after the threat of attacks from Russia. Fox's Grinnell Scott has more on this.
17: A social media post from the American embassy in Kyiv says there is no change to its current operation. Comments attributed to the foreign policy chief of the European Union, Kaya Kallas, claim that while EU embassies remain staffed, the U.S. embassy had been vacated after Russia warned diplomats and visitors in the Ukrainian capital to leave before attacks on the city escalate. In the post on X, the U.S. embassy cited the State Department's pledge that protecting the safety and security of Americans was its highest priority. Grinnell Scott, Fox News.
15: The manhunt for Jacob Baker in the state of Hawaii is now over. The 36-year-old Baker in police custody is after a massive search on Hawaii's Big Island. Baker, who lives on the island, was wanted in connection with the killings of three men, described as armed and dangerous while on the lam. Hawaii police believe Baker's responsible for killing three men, all between the ages of 69 and 79, within a two-day period. All three major U.S. stock indexes closing at record highs Thursday. The NASDAQ rose 242 points, S&P 500 up 43 points, the Dow with a tiny gain of 24 points. 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
0: You never know who might be taking the quiz.
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15: Well, the Supreme Court ruling in favor of a Black Death Row inmate from Mississippi who claims there was racial bias in the makeup of the jury that convicted him.
21: Justices in a 5-4 vote siding with Terry Pitchford, who was sentenced to death by a jury of 11 white and one black juror in 2006 for his role in the killing of a grocery store owner. There were five potential black jurors on the whittled down jury pool, but the prosecutor, who had a history of dismissing black jurors for discriminatory reasons, used peremptory strikes against four of them. Jurors can only be excused for race-neutral reasons. The opinion, penned by Justice Brett Kavanaugh, finding defense lawyers did not get enough of a chance to argue the black jurors were improperly dismissed. Also that the state Supreme Court acted reasonably in ruling they had not. Lillian Wu, Fox News.
15: Authorities in Alaska are racing to reach four climbers who fell from North America's tallest peak.
22: The National Park Service tells the Associated Press weather conditions, including limited visibility on Alaska's Mount McKinley, are improving and could soon allow for helicopter operations to rescue four climbers who fell. The agency says the incident was reported overnight near the Denali Pass, explaining the four are part of a 7-person climbing team, not sharing any details on their conditions, but noting the three other members returned to camp after trying to help. Mount McKinley is North America's highest peak, standing at more than 20,300 feet tall. Earlier this week, two climbers who were part of a separate incident were evacuated from the mountain by helicopter. Kristen Goodwin, Fox News.
15: 14-year-old Shrey Parikh from Rancho Cucamonga, California, is this year's Scripps National Spelling Bee champion. The contestant came down to a lightning round tiebreaker against Ishan Gupta, but Shrey spelled 32 words correctly in a 90-second spell-off, including the winning word, bromocriptine, to go home the winner. I'm Ted Lindner. This is Fox News.
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2: Fox News, I'm Sue Guzman. The U.S. and Iran reaching a deal to extend a ceasefire agreement for 60 days while peace talks continue. It is awaiting final approval from President Trump. Man wanted in three homicides in Hawaii's Big Island, Jacob Daniel Baker is in custody.
3: Officers and detectives responded to the area and conducted a search, ultimately locating the suspect concealed within a small cave on the neighboring property.
2: Hawaii County Police Chief Reed Mahuna. Blue Origin's New Glenn rocket explodes into a massive fireball on the launch pad in Cape Canaveral, Florida during a test. Owner Jeff Bezos vowing to investigate. And three people are dead in an explosion and fire at a Dallas apartment building. Jason Evans with Dallas Fire and Rescue.
4: It was originally reported as a gas leak. And at some point while those units were en route is when the explosion occurred.
2: Five people were injured. 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
21: Temperature starting out near 70 Friday morning with a mostly cloudy sky. You'll need the rain gear as storms likely ramping up in the afternoon and evening hours. Plan for a mostly cloudy sky with afternoon highs in the lower 80s. From the WBRC 6 Weather Center, I'm meteorologist Matt Daniel.
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12: Closing in on a peace deal. I'm Sue Guzman, Fox News. Iran and the U.S. reportedly agreeing to a framework for a peace deal. Fox's Ashley Webster with more from Tel Aviv.
13: Negotiators for the U.S. and Iran have agreed to a framework of a deal, but it has yet to be approved by President Trump. If a memorandum of understanding is approved, it would mean a 60-day ceasefire extension, the Strait of Hormuz reopened, and Iran committing to dropping any ambitions of possessing a nuclear weapon. As those discussions continue, Israeli military forces have been expanding their ground operations northward in Lebanon. The Lebanese health ministry says 42 people have been killed, more than 50 others injured.
12: Vice President J.D. Vance telling reporters Thursday that an agreement is close, but they are not there yet. A big bust for Blue Origin and its new Glenn rocket.
14: Blue Origin's Glenn rocket is supposed to carry payloads in a low Earth orbit and possibly the moon. But when they tried to do a static fire test at Cape Canaveral Space Force Station in Florida late Thursday, the rocket exploded. Sound courtesy of Spaceflight Now's YouTube page. It was a monstrous explosion, completely shrouding the 320-foot-tall Glenn rocket. The company posted on X, "We experienced an anomaly during today's hot fire test. All personnel have been accounted for." The Brevard County Emergency Management Office said there was no threat to the public as a result of the explosion. Jill Nato, Fox News.
12: At least three people dead, four injured in a gas explosion that engulfed a Dallas apartment building in a massive fire. The blast shaking nearby homes and flinging debris as firefighters were on their way to the reported gas leak. First responders now looking through the debris for possible survivors or victims. 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
12: The big manhunt is over in Hawaii for a man wanted in the murders of three people on the Big Island. Hawaii County Police Chief Reid Mahuna said they received a tip about a possible sighting near the coastal area of Kaimu Cove.
3: Officers and detectives responded to the area and conducted a search, ultimately locating the suspect concealed within a small cave on the neighboring property. The suspect, identified as Jacob Baker, male 36, was taken into custody without incident.
12: Baker was wanted in connection with the killings of three men, ages 69 to 79, over a two-day period. The FBI arresting a former CIA official, seizing millions of dollars in gold bars and cash from his home. Here's Fox's Kevin Cork with more.
16: He somehow managed to convince the agency to give him $40 million in gold bars, claiming it was for work-related expenses. The agency later claimed it was unable to locate any record of Rush explaining the so-called work-related purpose for all that loot. When the FBI raided his home in Virginia, they not only found $40 million worth of gold bars, they found $2 million in cash, along with 35 luxury watches, many of which were Rolexes. Now, it's been speculated that the gold bars and cash were likely resources to be used in U.S. operations overseas, but then it was diverted, apparently, for personal use.
12: An affidavit says he lied about some of his education and military service while applying for the job. He was honorably discharged from the CIA in February 2015. 14-year-old Trey Parikh from Rancho Cucamonga, California, is this year's Scripps National Spelling Bee champion. This contest coming down to a lightning round tiebreaker against Isan Gupta. Trey spelling 32 words correctly in a 90-second spell-off to go home the winner. And some big-name acts dropping out of President Trump's scheduled Freedom 250 event on the National Mall. Among them, Morris Day, Young MC, and Milli Vanilli, all citing the event's political ties. I'm Sue Gosman. This is Fox News.
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6: Temperature starting out near 70 Friday morning with a mostly cloudy sky. You'll need the rain gear as storms likely ramping up in the afternoon and evening hours. Plan for a mostly cloudy sky with afternoon highs in the lower 80s. From the WBR C6 Weather Center, I'm meteorologist Matt Daniel.
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0: Looking for the truth?
1: Fox News, I'm Ted Linder. A 60-day extension of the U.S.-Iran ceasefire, which would lead to negotiations on the regime's nuclear program in President Trump's hands.
2: The three must-haves for President Trump to back any deal. Strait of Hormuz open. There can be no highly enriched uranium in Iran, and there can be no nuclear weapons program in Iran.
1: Fox's Peter Ducey. The ban on for Jacob Baker in Hawaii is over. The 36-year-old Baker in police custody after a massive search on Hawaii's Big Island. Baker, who lives on the island, was wanted in connection with the killings of three men, described as armed and dangerous while on the lam. Hawaii police believe Baker is responsible for killing three men, all between the ages of 69 and 79, within a two-day period. And there will be a Game 7 in the NBA Western Conference Finals. The San Antonio Spurs defeated the Oklahoma City Thunder Thursday night, 118-91. Game 7 will be Saturday night in Oklahoma City. 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
16: Ah, 1971. It was a simpler time, a groovy time. Soul Train had just started chugging along. Everyone had a lava lamp for some reason. Weeble started to wobble, but as we all know, they don't fall down.
17: It's really something.
16: But it wasn't all Weebles and bell bottoms. There was also the Vietnam War and a growing nationwide movement protesting it. Across the country, people were speaking up, and the more they did, the more they learned about the hidden underbelly of the most powerful law enforcement agency in the land. I'm Ed Helms, host of Snafu, Season 2, Medburg, the story of a daring heist that exposed J. Edgar Hoover's epic FBI snafu. Hear the incredible true story that almost got buried.
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16: As told by the ordinary citizens who took extraordinary measures.
19: Getting caught was virtually inevitable.
16: To expose J. Edgar Hoover's secret FBI.
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13: Temperature starting out near 70 Friday morning with a mostly cloudy sky. You'll need the rain gear as storms likely ramping up in the afternoon and evening hours. We're playing for a mostly cloudy sky with afternoon highs in the lower 80s. From the WBRC 6 Weather Center, I'm meteorologist Matt Daniel.
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1: Looking for the truth?
2: News. I'm Sue Gussman. Vice President J.D. Vance tells reporters at Joint Base Andrews it's hard to tell exactly when or if President Trump will sign a memorandum of understanding between the U.S. and Iran, which could extend the ceasefire for 60 days.
3: If you compare the conflict now to where it was 5-6 weeks ago, I think the president's ceasefire is very much holding.
2: Crews have found the bodies of six workers who were missing and presumed dead in a chemical tank rupture in Washington state.
4: In one of the deadliest U.S. workplace accidents in decades, a total of 11 people are known to have died. Those deaths are the result of a rupture in a paper mill tank that spilled over 500,000 gallons of a destructive chemical mixture used to make paper Tuesday. Three people are still missing.
2: Fox's Jill Nader reporting. 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
13: Temperature starting out near 70 Friday morning with a mostly cloudy sky. You'll need the rain gear as storms likely ramping up in the afternoon and evening hours. Plan for a mostly cloudy sky with afternoon highs in the lower 80s. From the WBRC 6 Weather Center, I'm meteorologist Matt Daniel.
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11: A tentative deal. I'm Ted Lindner, Fox News. The U.S. and Iran have reached a deal to extend the ceasefire by 60 days, but it needs President Trump's signature. Returning from an event with Air Force Academy graduates Thursday night, Vice President J.D. Vance says it's hard to tell when or if the president is going to sign off on the deal.
12: We do think they're negotiating, at least so far, in good faith, and we're making some progress. Hopefully, we'll continue to make progress. The president will be in a position where he can endorse the agreement, but obviously, that's still TBD.
11: The agreement would reportedly extend the ceasefire to allow for more talks between the U.S. and Iran. The American embassy in Ukraine's capital remains open even after the threat of attacks from Russia. Fox's Grinnell Scott.
13: A social media post from the American embassy in Kyiv says there is no change to its current operation. Comments attributed to the foreign policy chief of the European Union, Kaya Kallas, claim that while EU embassies remain staffed, the U.S. embassy had been vacated after Russia warned diplomats and visitors in the Ukrainian capital to leave before attacks on the city escalate. In the post on X, the U.S. embassy cited the State Department's pledge that protecting the safety and security of Americans was its highest priority. Grinnell Scott, Fox News.
11: The manhunt for Jacob Baker in Hawaii now over. The 36-year-old Baker in police custody after a massive search on Hawaii's Big Island. Baker, who lives on the island, was wanted in connection with the killings of three men described as armed and dangerous while on the lam. Hawaii police believe Baker is responsible for killing three men, all between the ages of 69 and 79, within a two-day period. And there'll be a Game 7 in the NBA Western Conference Finals. That'll happen Saturday night in Oklahoma City as the San Antonio Spurs defeated the Oklahoma City Thunder on Thursday night, 118-91. 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
1: 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Just click listen, then swipe right and hear the latest news updates on your time. 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
11: Well, a Blue Origin rocket exploded on a launch pad in Cape Canaveral, Florida, Thursday night ahead of a planned launch next week. Fox's Marion Rafferty with more.
0: The Blue Origin rocket exploding during a test of its engines. A static fire engine test is when the rocket's engines are ignited and they run at full thrust, but the vehicle is unable to go anywhere during the test. The rocket was uncrewed, and thankfully no one on the ground nearby was hurt. The local sheriff saying there's no danger to the public. NASA also contracted Blue Origin to provide lunar landers for the Artemis and Moonbase programs, but so far it's unclear how this blast will impact those space programs.
11: Blue Origin CEO Jeff Bezos addressed the explosion on X, writing, "Very rough day, but we'll rebuild whatever needs rebuilding and get back to flying. It's worth it." Authorities in Alaska racing to reach four climbers who fell from North America's tallest peak.
4: The National Park Service tells the Associated Press weather conditions, including limited visibility on Alaska's Mount McKinley, are improving and could soon allow for helicopter operations to rescue four climbers who fell. The agency says the incident was reported overnight near the Denali Pass, explaining the four are part of a seven-person climbing team, not sharing any details on their conditions, but noting the three other members returned to camp after trying to help. Mount McKinley is North America's highest peak, standing at more than 20,300 feet tall. Earlier this week, two climbers who were part of a separate incident were evacuated from the mountain by helicopter. Kristen Goodwin, Fox News.
11: And 14-year-old Shrey Parikh from Rancho Cucamonga, California, is this year's Scripps National Spelling Bee champion. The contest came down to a lightning round tiebreaker against Ishan Gupta. But Shrey spelled 32 words correctly in a 90-second spell-off, including the winning word, Bromocriptine, to go home the winner this year. I'm Ted Lindner. This is Fox News.
16: I'm Julian Edelman. That's Rob Gronkowski. And guess what, folks? We're teammates again. And we're going to welcome you guys all to Dudes on Dudes.
17: Dudes on Dudes.
16: That sounds a little weird, but that's what this is going to be. Roberto, what's Dudes on Dudes?
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17: 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We got studs, wizards. 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
16: Or dudes, dude.
17: We got dogs.
16: 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Is Randy Moss a stud or a freak? Is Tom Brady a dog or a dudes, dude?
17: 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New episodes drop every Thursday during the NFL season.
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27: Temperature starting out near 70 Friday morning with a mostly cloudy sky. You'll need the rain gear as storms likely ramping up in the afternoon and evening hours. Plan for a mostly cloudy sky with afternoon highs in the lower 80s. From the WVRC 6 Weather Center, I'm meteorologist Matt Daniel.
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12: Imagine you're struggling with back pain for months. 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
13: And the words that he said that I wanted to hear was, I can fix you. And, you know, those are magic words. 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
14: Nothing but good reports and a list of accolades that were 2 pages long.
15: When you talk to him, he's engaging. He seems very intelligent. He's witty. He's charming.
16: He'd always talk about, I'm going to be a doctor.
15: But he has this dark side that he likes to keep separate and hidden from everybody else.
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2: Good morning. It's Friday, May 29th. This is the Fox News Rundown. Iran and the U.S. reportedly agreeing to a framework of a peace deal. Fox's Ashley Webster has more from Tel Aviv.
3: Negotiators for the U.S. and Iran have agreed to a framework of a deal, but it has yet to be approved by President Trump. If a memorandum of understanding is approved, it would mean a 60-day ceasefire extension, the Strait of Hormuz reopened, and Iran committing to dropping any ambition of possessing a nuclear weapon. As those discussions continue, Israeli military forces have been expanding their ground operations northward in Lebanon. The Lebanese health ministry says 42 people have been killed, more than 50 others injured.
2: Vice President J.D. Vance told reporters Thursday that an agreement is close, but they are not there yet. A Blue Origin rocket exploding on a launch pad at Cape Canaveral, Florida Thursday, ahead of a planned launch next week. Fox's Marianne Rafferty is more.
23: The Blue Origin rocket exploding during a test of its engines. A static fire engine test is when the rocket's engines are ignited and they run at full thrust, but the vehicle is unable to go anywhere during the test. The rocket was uncrewed and thankfully no one on the ground nearby was hurt. The local sheriff saying there's no danger to the public. NASA also contracted Blue Origin to provide lunar landers for the Artemis and Moonbase programs. But so far, it's unclear how this blast will impact those space programs.
2: Blue Origin CEO Jeff Bezos addressing the explosion on X, writing, "Very rough day," adding, "It's too early to know the root cause." Big manhunt is over in Hawaii for the man wanted in the murders of three people on the Big Island. Hawaii County Police Chief Reed Mahuna says they received a tip about a possible sighting near the coastal area of Kaimu Cove.
24: Officers and detectives responded to the area and conducted a search, ultimately locating the suspect concealed within a small cave on the neighboring property. The suspect, identified as Jacob Baker, male 36, was taken into custody without incident.
2: Baker was wanted in connection with the killings of three men ages 69 to 79.
26: And Bondi will not be under oath. Bondi was subpoenaed to appear while she led the DOJ, but she refused. Bondi did, however, agree to sit for this transcribed interview. She is expected to be at the meeting with Assistant U.S. Attorney General Harmeet Dhillon. Many Epstein victims have said the DOJ may prevent Bondi from giving some information. The DOJ says it's there to ensure its processes are accurately conveyed. Gernal Scott, Fox News.
2: An Iranian man arrested and charged with plotting to assassinate a member of President Trump's family. More from Fox's Jillian Turner.
27: There are new court filings that reveal a alleged terror plot targeting the president's family. This by the notorious security service in Iran. They pledged, apparently, to murder first daughter Ivanka Trump. The suspect's plan was so far advanced that he actually had obtained a blueprint of her $24 million Florida home, according to the New York Post. The suspect, Mohammed Al-Sadi, he's a 32-year-old Iraqi national who is affiliated with Iran's IRGC. He now stands accused of taking part in as many as up to 20 different terror attacks on Americans. He was taken into FBI custody after agents identified his revenge plot.
2: And now a check of Fox.

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5: Groupon is slashing up to 400 positions in an attempt to rebuild as an AI native company. According to a SEC filing, the move is set to slash nearly a fourth of the Chicago-based online marketplace's worldwide workforce, and the company projected annualized savings of about $25 million. Groupon plans to invest up to half of this year's projected savings into AI infrastructure. There is a renewed massive bipartisan push to keep AM radio inside your dashboard. Michael Kastner reports.
6: 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Florida Congressman Gus Belarakis warns that when hurricanes strike and cell towers fail, AM radio is a critical emergency lifeline for local news and evacuation orders.
7: I represent some rural areas, and they listen to AM radio for updates. So it's an issue. It's a safety issue.
6: The bill would also ban automakers from charging subscription fees just to listen to the AM dial.
5: It may seem like tiny homes are popping up everywhere, but neighbors are growing concerned about a tiny home village being built in Hollywood. Daniel Martindale reports.
8: The city-run community of 51 tiny homes is supposed to be a transitional site to help the homeless. Mayor Karen Bass and other city leaders held a groundbreaking ceremony at the site just 2 weeks ago. But residents say it'll just attract more homeless people and related problems to the working-class neighborhood. It comes after months of sidewalks in the area remaining free of encampments. Councilman Hugo Soto Martinez's office says the tiny home village will be staffed 24/7 with security and says the inside of the community will be a drug-free zone.
5: And Vermont has passed a ticket bill that places a cap on the price a ticket can be resold for. Now in the state of Vermont, a ticket cannot be resold on the secondary market for more than 110% of its original price. That makes Vermont the only state to put a limit on secondary market ticket sales. I'm Monica Nelson with your consumer and business news.
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0: Temperature starting out near 70 Friday morning with a mostly cloudy sky. You'll need the rain gear as storms likely ramping up in the afternoon and evening hours. Plan for a mostly cloudy sky with afternoon highs in the lower 80s. From the WBRC 6 Weather Center, I'm meteorologist Matt Daniel.
12: Fox News, I'm Sue Guzman. The U.S. and Iran reaching a deal to extend a ceasefire agreement for 60 days while peace talks continue. This agreement awaiting final approval from President Trump. Man wanted in three homicides in Hawaii's Big Island, Jacob Baker, is in custody now.
13: Officers and detectives responded to the area and conducted a search, ultimately locating the suspect concealed within a small cave on the neighboring property.
12: Hawaii County Police Chief Reed Mahuna. Blue Origin's new Glenn rocket explodes into a massive fireball on the launch pad in Cape Canaveral, Florida, during a test. Owner Jeff Bezos vowing to investigate. At least three people dead in an explosion and fire at a Dallas apartment building. Jason Evans with Dallas Fire and Rescue.
14: It was originally reported as a gas leak. And at some point, while those units were en route, is when the explosion occurred.
12: America's listening to Fox News.
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15: I'm Elizabeth MacDonald, and this is the Fox Business Report.
16: Wall Street ending Thursday in the green. The Dow rising 25, S&P gaining 43, NASDAQ surging 243. 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
16: The Chicago Business Barometer for May is scheduled to be released Friday. A reading of 51.2 is forecasted. And that's your Fox Business Report. I'm Laura Cantor, invested in you.

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14: What's happening, fellow sports fans? It's Andy West. Let's take a look back on this day in sports history, May 29th. We'll start off in 1976. Houston's Joe Niekro was the winning pitcher and hit a home run off his brother, Phil Niekro. The Astros beat the Braves 4-1. It was the only home run hit by Joe in his 22-year Major League career. Jumping ahead today in 2005, Dan Weldon wins the Indianapolis 500 when Danica Patrick's electrifying run falls short. Patrick is the first woman to lead at Indy, getting out in front three separate times for a total of 19 laps, but Weldon passes her with seven laps to go and holds on for the win. And today in 2010, Philadelphia's Roy Halladay pitches the 20th perfect game in Major League history, beating the Florida Marlins 1-0. He struck out 11 batters, and in the ninth inning, he faced three Marlins pinch hitters. Halladay was elected into the Baseball Hall of Fame in 2019 after his untimely death in 2017.
13: Now you know. Today in sports history on iHeartRadio.
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16: Fox News, I'm Sue Guzman. The U.S. and Iran reaching a deal to extend a ceasefire agreement for 60 days while peace talks continue. This agreement awaiting final approval from President Trump. Man wanted in three homicides in Hawaii's Big Island, Jacob Baker, is in custody now.
17: Officers and detectives responded to the area and conducted a search, ultimately locating the suspect concealed within a small cave on the neighboring property.
16: Hawaii County Police Chief Reed Mahuna. Blue Origin's new Glenn rocket explodes into a massive fireball on the launch pad in Cape Canaveral, Florida during a test. Owner Jeff Bezos vowing to investigate. At least three people dead in an explosion and fire at a Dallas apartment building. Jason Evans with Dallas Fire and Rescue.
18: It was originally reported as a gas leak. And at some point while those units were en route is when the explosion occurred.
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0: AOC early. And you're going to get the DNC to do a bait and switch again, this time with Rahm Emanuel. But I'll play this game with them. That's their problem. But the rise of Marco Rubio. And we still don't know what the DeSantis play is. We still don't know what the Ted Cruz play is. We're only focused on the, well, what do we do, Marco or JD? Well, this poll suggests that's more of a debate than you think. I get a lot of nasty, angry emails. JD's next in line. Why are you starting all this trouble? Even Marco said he'll support him. It's early. And I suspect if Marco gets this war wrapped up, he will probably jettison himself from the cabinet with about a year out. But whether any of that happens or not, the bottom line is this. The Republican voters will decide who the nominee is. And Donald Trump will have a big say in influencing that. For the Democrats, the question becomes, will they even get a say? They didn't in 2024. They didn't in 2020. And they didn't in 2016. And if they try to pull it again in 2028, it could be the end of their party. They've got the wrong message, no messenger, and no trust that the DNC will allow them to choose their own presidential nominee. They will manipulate it. So I think they've got the bigger problems. For Republicans, it's the handoff. And I think Donald Trump is going to, he's indicated early, he's going to push for the dream team. He'll want Vance and Rubio. The problem is, what if Republican voters want Rubio and maybe Vance, maybe not? You can't have J.D. Vance be vice president 8 more years, can you? I mean, you could legally. Will Rubio at the bottom of the ticket be enough? They're both young, and there's time for both of them. I think the president's going to push for both. I don't know what Republican primary voters are going to push for, but these early numbers indicate the continued rise of Marco Rubio, the continued no interest at all in Kamala Harris, ultimately. Because Kamala Harris, kind of like Joe Biden's inconvenient book right now, is a callback to unattractive times. I don't know where we're going to go with Mayor Pete. And I know it ain't going to be Poot. I mean, Gavin Newsom's, I mean, I think he'll be a top three player. But I think everybody sees, well, if 2016 and 2020 are any indication, and Bernie's passed the torch to AOC, she's going to get off to an early lead that's going to, it's going to force the DNC to act. And I don't think the DNC's looking at Pete. I don't think they're looking at Gavin. I'm convinced Rahm Emanuel is their man, and that's why he keeps appearing. We'll see. That'll all play out. But the Emerson poll showing some rises of Buttigieg and Newsom and a clear rise of Marco Rubio. Other things. We always talk about a fair... I mean, if you don't have what people believe is a fair and accurate election, you've got real problems. Like if there was an election in Russia today, no one's buying the results, no matter what they are. They have lost credibility to provide fair elections and accurate elections. We're not doing much better. The latest Rasmussen polls, 59%. I mean, think of how few, you can't get 59% of people to agree on a president. But you get nearly 6 out of 10 Americans to expect cheating in the midterms. And maybe with all the gerrymandering games, they see the cheating has already begun. That's a big problem for America moving forward. I don't know about anybody else, but every day we get up, we have all this news. Somebody's got to put values and beliefs to this and prioritize them. What's urgent? What's important? I think the two most important stories is this Rasmussen poll and the No Kings rally plan for the president's 80th birthday. That if it becomes normal for America, not that we have elections and somebody wins and someone loses, but if America no longer accepts outcomes and are never Americans again, we're just in a constant state of partisan fighting, campaigning, and then rejecting the results or not even believing them. That's a big, big problem moving forward. All the more reason to move forward together, right? We don't tell you how to think. We give you a lot to think about because we're all in this together. And I suspect we'll understand things best together. Miss a little, you'll miss a lot. Miss a lot, and we'll miss you today. Well, what's happening in the Middle East right now? It's not just another headline. It's a direct hit to your wallet. The Iran conflict is pushing oil prices higher, and that impacts everything you buy, gas, groceries, utilities. 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Welcome to Friday, May the 29th, year of our Lord, 2026. One chance to live this day together. One chance to understand it together because we're all in it together. This is your day. This is your morning show. Give me the
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10: He says the police are his friends.
8: But out of nowhere, he goes from star witness to prime suspect.
10: And then that's it. They turn on him.
8: The system is hungry for a conviction. Lee Harris is sentenced to 90 years.
11: I get 90 years for killing somebody I have never seen.
8: Behind bars, Lee finds an unlikely ally in his cellie, Robert. The pair are like chalk and cheese. There's no way their paths would ever cross on the outside. But as a fellow inmate, Robert sees through the lies and vows to do the unthinkable. Clear Lee's name.
12: This is a prepaid collect call from an inmate at
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16: Vice President Vance says the United States is very close to finalizing an agreement with Iran, though several talking points remain. U.S. officials say the two sides have tentatively agreed to a 60-day extension of the ceasefire, the reopening of the Strait of Hormuz, and new talks on Iran's nuclear program. The White House says the American economy is in a good spot. Treasury Secretary Scott Bessent ran down a list of Trump administration accomplishments at a White House briefing on Thursday.
17: We had a historic tax filing season. We passed the largest tax cuts in American history. The average refund this filing season is nearly $3,300, an 11% increase from last year.
16: Other accomplishments that Bessent highlighted included growth in 401k accounts, record U.S. energy exports, and the popularity of Trump accounts. His comments came on the same day that a new inflation report said consumer prices in April were at their highest level in nearly 3 years. And the No Kings movement is planning nationwide protests that coincide with President Trump's 80th birthday on June the 14th. That's politics. I'm Mark Mayfield.
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1: You know, despite all the crazy news and all the hatred toward President Trump and all the divisiveness going on in our country, the world events, despite everything, it's Friday!
2: They got the whole family around the table this morning. You know, I used to do that. I used to live that. I would live for Friday because I hated the company I worked for and I hated my job. Now, why I stayed there, that's between me and God, like a moron. I had to learn the hard way. And I used to dread Fridays. Well, now we actually love our company. We love our job. We love being with you. So I don't really dread Fridays like I used to. I think all three of us are maybe just a smidgen guilty of Friday we love because we know we can sleep tomorrow. That's about it, right? I mean, there is something so simple in life about just sleeping until you wake up that we don't get to experience most of the time. I mean, my alarm goes off right in the middle of a dream, like leaving it like a cliffhanger.
3: So you got a mini series going on every night.
2: Well, yeah, because we're always in the middle of a sleep cycle when we're awakened. So the extent of which I'm excited it's Friday, just only for the smidgen of I can sleep tomorrow, but I love being with you, and that's the reason why. We often say this with golf. I know I used to say it all the time with fishing. I had two fishing memorable experiences that are about the fish. Three, really, if I count the gar. Listen, I was from Chicago. I moved down to New Orleans. I'm fishing on a bayou, and this fish comes out of the water that looks like an alligator. And I'm like, what the heck is that? It's a garfish. Really? That's not a fish. That's an alligator. That's a whole other story. Then I caught a sheephead and it had better teeth than me. I mean, beautiful human teeth.
3: Nice. Sheephead.
2: So, but you always remember who you fished with and what you talked about. It's the same with golf. I never remember my golf scores, but I remember memorable rounds with people. I played a round not long ago here in Franklin with the mayor of Franklin for going on nearly 30 years, or maybe it is 30 years. What a remarkable man. I remember every second with him. I don't even remember what I scored that day. 83. Anyway.
3: Yeah.
2: No, I didn't. I'm joking. And that's kind of how this morning show is. Look, every day they're going to have a new ride for us. And you know what? Most times, praise God, our fears don't become reality. And like a good roller coaster that you've been scared to death to get on, you finally get on and wish you could get off. Then it starts, and you're like, why did I do? What's the first thing you say when you get off? Come on, let's do it again. And that's kind of what this crazy ride is. But we'll remember going through it together. And we'll be closer every day for having gone through it together. And that's what I love most about this show. Well, didn't that work out right? I named it Your Morning Show, Not Mine. All right, top five stories of the day are coming up. I want to start with why the Democrats are so mad at the Bidens. There is a little depth to this they're not telling you. We always tell you. Your morning show continues next, 29 minutes after the hour.
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8: There was a murder in Central Ohio that many people still don't want to talk about. The man who committed that crime once sat on death row, but now he's on the run. His name is Lester Eubanks. Lester didn't tunnel out of prison or scale a stone wall. On a December morning in 1973, he and a small group of inmates were granted permission to walk outside prison walls. His handcuffs were taken off. He changed into civilian clothing, and he and three others were driven to a local mall. They were told they could wander the stores and were asked to return to a designated meeting spot. Hours later, all the inmates came back, except Lester Eubanks, and he hasn't been seen since.
9: He had a full plan. The guy had a plan.
10: I was just astounded that this could actually happen.
8: There were many years when it seemed like no one was even looking for Lester. But recently, his whereabouts have become the focus of the U.S. Marshals Service, the federal agents who track fugitives. The case is testing the marshals.
9: Those nine lives are running out, and we're going to catch up with Lester.
8: And is being urged on by those hurt most by Lester's crime.
11: He's had enough free time. He confessed to the crime, and his time is up.
8: I'm Sunny Hostin with ABC News. Over the past year, a team from the ABC News Investigative Unit joined the search for Lester Eubanks. They uncovered new leads, possible sightings, and at every turn found resistance from those who want Lester Eubanks to be forgotten. What they've uncovered is a case that's about more than murder. It's about family loyalty, a life on the run, and a first-hand look at how the U.S. Marshals are trying to solve one of the oldest fugitive cases in American history. Now they may be closer than ever. From ABC News.
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15: Temperature starting out near 70 Friday morning with a mostly cloudy sky. You'll need the rain gear as storms likely ramp it up in the afternoon and evening hours. Plan for a mostly cloudy sky with afternoon highs in the lower 80s. From the WBR C6 Weather Center, I'm meteorologist Matt Daniel.
16: Fox News, I'm Sue Guzman. The U.S. and Iran reaching a deal to extend a ceasefire agreement for 60 days while peace talks continue. This agreement awaiting final approval from President Trump. Man wanted in three homicides in Hawaii's Big Island, Jacob Baker, is in custody now.
17: Officers and detectives responded to the area and conducted a search, ultimately locating the suspect concealed within a small cave on the neighboring property.
16: Hawaii County Police Chief Reed Mahuna. Blue Origin's new Glenn rocket explodes into a massive fireball on the launch pad in Cape Canaveral, Florida, during a test. Owner Jeff Bezos vowing to investigate. At least three people dead in an explosion and fire at a Dallas apartment building. Jason Evans with Dallas Fire and Rescue.
18: It was originally reported as a gas leak. And at some point, while those units were en route, is when the explosion occurred.
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23: Good Friday morning. We're looking at a mostly cloudy sky today with scattered showers and storms likely in the afternoon. Highs in the lower 80s. Cooling down to the upper 60s tonight with a few showers possible. Then for your Saturday, plan for some scattered storms in the afternoon with highs in the low to mid 80s. From the WBRC6 Weather Center, I'm meteorologist Matt Daniel.
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2: It is 6:12 now, Alabama's morning news. I'm JT. Well, big question now with Iran. There's a little deal and a proposal out there on the table. Will everybody sign it and agree to calm down? Negotiators think they've got a draft deal, but the U.S. and Iran leaders haven't signed off on it yet. Asked about this at the White House press briefing about a potential deal with Iran yesterday, Treasury Secretary Scott Bessent said there were certain things that Iran's got to agree to.
25: It is a multifaceted agreement, and nothing is going to be on the table until we see the Strait of Hormuz open and the Iranians agree that they have to turn over the highly enriched uranium and that they can't have a nuclear program.
2: Okay, where's that going? Roy O'Neill joins us now. Apparently, the Iranian officials, Roy, say they're not going to give up the right to enrich uranium, or they're not going to surrender control of the Strait of Hormuz, and they want their, I guess, sanctions lifted. Okay.
26: Right. Yeah, and they want their frozen assets thawed out. Right. What we believe is that this deal would essentially reopen the Strait of Hormuz to shipping traffic and then set another.

0: a new 60-day timeline to finalize things on Iran. But as you said, it seems like we're still just as far apart, that we're saying you got to give up the uranium, you got to drop your nuclear weapon ambitions, period. But they're saying just the opposite. And, you know, the Strait of Hormuz stuff, I think that could be negotiated in some way. But then you've also got the issue of Israel attacking Hezbollah in Lebanon. And as you mentioned, the issue of the frozen assets, something like $26 billion. So do you just give it back to them?
1: I don't think so. I don't think that's going to happen. Now, if they give up the uranium and open up the strait, maybe we do loosen some economic purse strings for them, because their economy is just in the toilet right now. I mean, their navy looks like something off of Gilligan's Island. It's ridiculous. We could clearly go in there and just annihilate things. But, you know, the president's been very, slow to make a big move as far as, you know, that's it. We're done. No more negotiating. He's one thing after another. He's trying to work this thing out through, obviously, diplomacy and also strategic moves, and, you know, with clamps down on our economy.
0: Right. But the problem is, if he restarts military action, well, there go oil prices again. Right. So now there are a lot of reasons not to just say, well, you know, release all the hellfire on them, because, again, there are economic impacts that happen after that. And that's something that President Trump is also trying to avoid.
1: Yeah, no doubt. And it would be short term, I do believe, in the bigger picture, even if we did release hellfire on them at some point. You know, if Iran wants to continue enriching uranium and keeping their enriched uranium stockpiles they've got, and giving, you know, people all kinds of trouble in the Strait of Hormuz, it's going to come to an end at some point. So the question is, when, right? All right, let's switch gears here. In this new study, there were survey just came out. Apparently, America's morally bankrupt. I think a lot of us knew that already.
0: Well, a lot more of us think that over the past year. The Gallup survey says 56% of Americans rate moral values in the U.S. as poor. That's up 12 points in just the past year. 80% of us say things are going in the wrong direction. That's up 14% over last year. When you flip it around, only 3% of Americans believe that moral values in the country are excellent. 9% say good. 30% say fair.
1: Yeah, well, I think maybe, you know, that pendulum might be swinging, as we see Gen Z certainly is taking a liking to getting back into church these days. They're also dropping back off of drinking so much alcohol. A lot of bars and pubs have seen decreases with the young people. And I was talking to one the other day, and the core of their, you know, customers, the customer base is people over the age of 30. You know, the young people seem to be stepping away from it. So maybe there's some good news down the line.
0: What are they stepping to instead, right? The concern is that they're turning to marijuana instead of alcohol.
1: I mean, there's those infused drinks out there. You know, in some states, I know in Florida, you can buy them. Alabama, they just got rid of them. I'm not really sure where that's going federally. I keep hearing that by January, they're going to pull it all off and have to reevaluate the whole situation on that. But we'll have to wait and see on that. Roy, thanks, buddy. Have a great weekend, and we'll see you on Monday. 6:17 now to Alabama's Morning News. Stay with us. Coming up next, we'll talk with Dr. Bo Cabala, who is a political analyst and expert in poli-sci, about what's happening in Texas, and also the midterms coming up with President Trump's candidates have been winning pretty good these latest primaries. More on that and the impact it's having throughout the rest of the campaign season into the midterms coming up next. 3 minutes.
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4: In March of 2005, financier Jeffrey Epstein is at a charity benefit in New York City. Wall Street titans are in attendance. Rod Stewart is booked to perform. In a photo taken that night, Epstein has his arm around a woman, pulling her head toward his so that his smirking lips grace her temple. Epstein is tan and relaxed, and he looks like he doesn't have a care in the world. On that same day, 1,200 miles south, a 14-year-old girl in Palm Beach, Florida, gives a statement to the police that will launch an investigation. But maybe Epstein is right not to be worried.
5: Nobody cared what these women had to say. Their insights were ignored as the feds and then the state made this case go away.
6: Mr. Epstein should have been looking at a potential sentence of 360 years at a minimum. But that's not what happened, because there was a power dynamic here, wasn't there?
4: The recent charges against Jeffrey Epstein have brought down a cabinet member and tarnished the reputations of billionaires and elite universities.
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17: Good Friday morning. We're looking at a mostly cloudy sky today with scattered showers and storms likely in the afternoon. Highs in the lower 80s. Cooling down to the upper 60s tonight with a few showers possible. And then for your Saturday, plan for some scattered storms in the afternoon with highs in the low to mid 80s. From the WVRC6 Weather Center, I'm meteorologist Matt Daniel.
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1: Four terms now, was defeated by the Texas Attorney General Ken Paxton. But this guy doesn't come as squeaky clean as everybody might want. He's got all kinds of controversies, and from an impeachment for corruption, felony securities fraud charges, extramarital affair. We were just talking with one of our correspondents a minute ago about a new Gallup poll on how America is morally bankrupt. So I guess we're just passing by some of the background on some folks and putting these people in. Does this mean that we're moving forward with a Trump, big win come midterms?
18: You know, JT, let me say, being in Texas, this wasn't just a win to so many people. This was a political earthquake. Senator Cornyn, serving, of course, honorably in the Senate for so many years, but just to see the margin, 68% to 32%. This wasn't just rural counties. This was suburban Texas. This was urban Texas, even, that saw Attorney General Paxton outperforming expectations. So with respect to the issues that you mentioned, I think voters just said loud and clear they wanted to prioritize policy. And so that's what we saw happen. And I do believe, thinking about Indiana and South Louisiana, where President Trump is also enjoying this primary success. I think this is good news for him and the MAGA coalition going into the midterms. Absolutely.
1: Well, let me ask you about Cornyn. He didn't go with the president on everything, but he was a conservative for so many terms. Was it the, you know, we're tired of the old, let's get some new blood in there? What was the driving force for this, you know, attorney general there to win so big?
18: Well, that may have been it. I think there's also the moment that, you know, people talk about from the Republican state convention in 2022, where, you know, John Cornyn's support for a gun control measure that included red flag laws was not met with enthusiasm from the grassroots. And then you just had across the state, going to Senator Cornyn and AG Paxton events, a noticeable difference, I think, in the intensity level, the enthusiasm that supporters were bringing. I mean, look, the political landscape seems to be changing. Of course, primary elections and midterms are about voter intensity and turnout in so many ways. And so I think the grassroots will have a say here. And despite gas prices, despite real issues, you know, President Trump's hold on the grassroots, just very real.
1: You anticipate this playing out for the rest of the summer in other states and primaries? I mean, we've seen a pretty good start to President Trump-backed people doing pretty well.
18: Well, and to just, again, see the scale of the victory against Massey in Kentucky, and then, you know, sitting senator in Louisiana, Cassidy, no longer there. Now, in Iowa, Brad Little, governor, survived a primary challenge. I think overall, you know, not just the grassroots energy here seems to be good news for the president, but the fact that you have this redistricting momentum with the Supreme Court reinterpreting the Voting Rights Act in Louisiana versus Calais. I mean, if the Iran situation by July 4th isn't resolved, you know, that's certainly real cause for concern. But I think the combination of redistricting and policy is the driver here on the president's side. Let's see what happens in the Senate now with the SAVE Act, because Leader Thune, I think, under a different kind of pressure, nobody really thought on the institutionalist side, I don't believe, that Ken Paxton would win with this kind of margin. I mean, it's really incredible.
1: Yeah, John Thune's become a bit of a thorn for President Trump in the Senate. And, you know, there's some that support what he's doing, and others are saying, you know, look, if you're going to, you know, be the leader, then you need to lead. And some folks there.
18: Absolutely.
1: You know, don't think.
18: And if you're gonna slow, sorry.
1: No, go ahead. I'm just saying a lot of folks up there say that he's the leader, but he's not leading like he should.
18: Well, absolutely. And his institutionalist credentials notwithstanding, if you're going to slow walk an agenda and, you know, not make the case that an issue that 80% of Americans want, you know, which is safe and secure elections, needs to be prioritized. Yeah. What are you doing? I think that becomes a more pressing question now.
1: All right. Do you think we stand a chance to, you know, do pretty well in the midterms, Republicans maintaining control, or do you think it's still up in the air?
18: You know, Michael Barone had a great article, you know, basically just pointing out how much closer all of these midterm elections have gotten in the last few years with redistricting. So I think July 4th is a critical day to kind of just mark where are gas prices, and if those are where they are currently, then I think there's a problem. But the redistricting momentum that we're seeing, I think Republicans stand to gain 7 to 8 seats as a result of the Supreme Court's decision in Louisiana versus Calais. I think at least a 50-50 chance that the GOP holds the House.
1: Well, that's a good number there. It's better than 40%. I'll take it. All right, Dr. Bo Caballo, thank you, buddy. Have a great weekend. It is 6:27 now, Alabama's morning news. As we wait here in Alabama with the redistricting decisions, could be a big impact here as well. Coming up, bottom of the hour, an update from Fox and Leah Brannon, and 3 minutes away from traffic and weather together. Stay with us.
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0: I know that hiring can be challenging. 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
3: Just before midnight on Saturday, February 19th, 2005, Danielle Imbeau and her friend Richard Patrone left a crowded Philadelphia bar. 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
3: Those same questions frustrated law enforcement. 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
10: 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That expansion expected to create around 40 new high-paying jobs. I'm Leah Brandon, and this is Alabama's Morning News with JT. We lead local. 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
11: Fox News, I'm Gianna Gelosi. The U.S. and Tehran have reached a tentative deal to extend the current ceasefire by 60 days after days of back-and-forth strikes.
12: Just yesterday, the U.S. intercepted 5 one-way attack drones launched by Iran and destroyed a 6th drone as it was about to launch. In return, Iran launched ballistic missiles and a drone at Kuwait, seemingly targeting a U.S. military base there.
11: Fox's Jeff Paul, the agreement still needs the president's signature. Rail service in and out of New York City paralyzed after an Amtrak train caught fire in a tunnel.
13: 5 railroad employees reportedly hurt. Fire officials say an engine on an Amtrak train went up in flames. 2 of the injured employees are in serious condition. All New Jersey Transit, Long Island Railroad, and Amtrak train lines into Penn Station currently suspended.
11: Fox's Todd Pyro. 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
14: It is 6:33 now. Alabama's Morning News. I'm JT. A lot's going on this morning on this Friday. We're glad to have you along here. The Love Ladies Center, we'll tell you more about that coming up here in just a minute. They need our help, and well, they do such great work in our community here. Also coming up, we're going to be talking with Alabama Lieutenant Governor candidate John Wall, our former Republican chair. He's going to join us here in just about 10 minutes or so. And more on the Trump $250 bill that may be coming. Mackenzie, this is a crazy story. Look, it gets so emotional sometimes in relationships when people break up, when they go through divorce, and people just lose their minds sometimes because it's such a divorce is stressful, and it's a heavy traumatic change in your life, right? But check this guy out in Pennsylvania. Oh, man, he turned into a literal, homewrecker, literally, when he decided he was going to tear down his house with an excavator. because his wife said, our marriage is over. Eric Peruza ended up turning himself into the cops. Here's the Buffalo Township Police Chief, Timothy Derringer, talking about what happened here.
15: You never know what people are thinking today. It's an unfortunate incident, I will say, for all involved. And, you know, hopefully it's an isolated incident. There's no other ones in the future. His wife and two children were in the home when he started to demolish the home. Prior to the officers getting on scene, they were notified that he had fled in a vehicle. Officers had reached out via phone, and later in the day around himself into our department.
14: First of all, I don't think I've ever used the word fled in a description. I don't know why that word gets used so much in news reports, but the guy took off. Well, he fled, Mackenzie.
16: He fled.
14: So how about this guy?
16: I think it's a totally valid reaction. I don't see anything wrong with it.
14: Wait,
16: free this guy.
14: Time out. The kids were in the house with the wife in the house.
16: Well, yeah, no, don't touch them.
14: Well, he's dropping the house down on
16: you. Maybe want to take the front porch off. Don't divorce me next time.
14: What? Okay.
16: I'm only kidding. I would not tear down someone's house. But
14: okay. I know Evan's parents listen, so heads up, Mom and Dad.
16: Please don't be scared of me.
14: All right. Wow. A crazy story. Yeah, the guy got arrested for sure. And I don't know if he's going to go to jail or not, but he may end up paying a little bit more alimony than he thought he was going to have to. How about this sad situation here with the Love Lady Center? I mean, investigators now say this fire outside the Love Lady Center caused significant damage to the storage trailers they had there, the big 18-wheelers. And they think the blaze was intentionally set on these trucks. I don't know why. Maybe it's, I don't know, somebody in the homeless community or somebody was mad at somebody in the Love Lady Center. I don't know what's going on. Their investigation's underway. But the cops call the incident a definite violation, indicating clear evidence of some criminal intent in this whole thing. So, golly, it was not an accident. It damaged multiple storage trailers, and the total damage, about $100,000 worth of stuff. And the Love Lady Center does so much work for people in the community, primarily women. And that's $100,000 of, you know, clothing and furniture and items that people need that they get donations from. So, I mean, if you can help in any way, just Google Love Lady Center here in Birmingham.
16: They're taking donations at both of their locations. It's like Clay Center Point and Irondale Crestwood.
14: Yes.
16: They're both accepting.
14: Good news is no injuries reported in this whole thing, but the cops are reviewing the surveillance footage, speaking with witnesses, part of this investigation. And they say arson cases like this pose some serious risks to nearby businesses, vehicles, public safety. I mean, you set two 18-wheelers on fire, you know, that could potentially get out of control, catch buildings on fire, other vehicles. Not to mention the damage you're doing for people that really need, you know, the help there with Love Lady Center. So praying for them and hoping folks will respond. And I know they will in a big way and bring it all back and probably even greater and recovering what they lost. Over $100,000. Anybody with information, obviously, you know, contact the authorities on that. Speaking of fires, my gosh, this was a tough one here. Confirmed fatalities now after that big explosion and massive fire at this Dallas apartment complex. I mean, just crazy here what took place. I mean, after this whole thing took place, the Dallas Fire and Rescue Chief there, Mark Berry, said at a press conference yesterday afternoon that the search at the site of the explosion in Dallas was no longer looking for survivors.
17: We have gone from rescue mode to recovery mode. We are still actively in recovery mode.
14: And the mayor there, Eric Johnson, asked for everybody to pray for the victims and their families in this.
18: I want to encourage our entire city, this entire state, the entire nation to come together and pray for all the people, all the families who are affected by this tragedy we are experiencing here today in our city.
14: Yeah, it was a horrible situation. Three people, including a child, were killed, at least five others injured. This all happened yesterday afternoon. And all kinds of problems triggered by a damaged gas line, pipeline there. And a construction crew hit through it. One person remained in critical but stable condition, but a horrible, sad situation there. 6:38, Alabama's morning news. Traffic and weather coming up. Also, John Wall, Alabama Lieutenant Governor candidate, coming up after traffic and weather next.
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19: It's August 2023. a county government meeting in Pennsylvania's Lehigh Valley. A young woman, early 20s, steps up to the mic to speak.
20: My two-month-old son was happily drinking milk from his bottle when he quickly started choking, turned blue, and went limp. My boyfriend transported our son to the changing table as I grabbed an anti-choking device and my boyfriend began assembling it. Two pumps of the device and my son was conscious, gasping for air and coughing up milk.
19: They all went to the ER to make sure the baby was okay.
20: But upon arriving at Lehigh Valley Hospital, the diagnosis quickly became something so different.
19: One of the doctors had a theory.
20: She stated to my father and mother-in-law that we are young, first-time parents who got frustrated with our baby and violently shook him to make him stop crying, and a confession would only make things easier for us.
19: The parents were told to leave the hospital without their son, and he wouldn't come home for 7 whole months.
20: I'm a postpartum mom dealing with the grief and the trauma of my son being ripped from my arms. And I'm a mom who lost everything in less than 24 hours due to one doctor's misdiagnosis. Enough is enough.
19: And then the next person speaks. And the next one. The stories they tell form a pattern of parents walking into a Lehigh Valley hospital to get help for a child, only to leave without them. And the same doctor's name kept coming up again and again. A pediatrician.
21: I ask you, what kind of doctor does this?
19: That's what I wanted to know, too. From Serial Productions and the New York Times, I'm Diane Neary, and this is The Preventionist, a story about a doctor and the rise of a powerful field of pediatric medicine.
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41: Good Friday morning. We're looking at a mostly cloudy sky today with scattered showers and storms likely in the afternoon. Highs in the lower 80s. Cooling down to the upper 60s tonight with a few showers possible. And then for your Saturday, plan for some scattered storms in the afternoon with highs in the low to mid 80s. From the WVRC6 Weather Center, I'm meteorologist Matt Daniel.
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14: It is 6:43 now in Alabama's morning news. I'm JT. Well, this is kind of interesting. Here is the Treasury Department confirmed yesterday that, it has designed a $250 bill with the president's face on it. The note cannot be printed unless Congress passes legislation on this whole thing. But this is kind of interesting here. $250 bill, president's face right there on it. Treasury Secretary Scott Bessent held up a mock of the bill during a White House press conference briefing and said the department had to prepare in advance for the possibility that the legislation authorization of this bill clears Capitol Hill. The bill was first proposed by Republican Joe Wilson of South Carolina and has 15 GOP co-sponsors, but has been kind of stuck in the House Financial Services Committee for over a year. How many Democrats are going to be on board with this? The Washington Post reported yesterday that two Trump political appointees had pushed Bureau of Engraving and Printing staff to kind of draft these designs. And the Bureau's director there, who resisted the push, was reassigned last month. Okay, you're not going to be in this position anymore. Your office is down the hall. You'll see it. It's got the word janitor written on the door. If ever authorized, President Trump would be the first living person to appear on U.S. currency since 1866, when then Treasury official Spencer M. Clark had his own portrait printed on a 5-cent fractional currency note instead of Explorer William Clark. That led to the passage of the Thayer Amendment, which banned the use of any living person on U.S. currency. If anybody can get this done, President Trump will get this done. I'm just trying to picture what he's going to look like. I think if he's going to do this, he ought to put one of those little powdered wigs on, like George Washington or something. I mean, flash it up a little bit. AI something with him and put it on there. $250 bill would be kind of nice to hang out with. I mean, will it happen? Mac, I don't know. I mean, do you see this going through Congress? Or do you see this getting, you know, flushed?
16: I don't see it going through.
14: No.
16: No.
14: All right. Waiting to talk with John Wald here coming up in just a minute. He is a lieutenant governor candidate going up against Wes Allen, our current Secretary of State. Barely his phones are having trouble, so we'll get in touch with him as soon as we can. Check this one out here. A Florida woman, Kathleen Thomas, had a ticket dismissed in February from an incident that took place in February. A cop accused her of using her phone with her right hand while she was driving. See, a lot of states, they'll pull you over for using your phone. So this cop says, look, you had your phone in your right hand. You're driving down the road. The problem is she's an amputee and completely missing her right hand from the elbow down. Yeah, the citation was dismissed. And just this week, the footage of the traffic stop was released. Here's the interaction with the deputy.
0: You drove past me holding the phone with your right hand, manipulating that phone. I mean, I saw you with your phone in your hand.
1: Obviously not. So you want to just call this a day?
0: Or? I don't want to call it a day. You had a hand up manipulating
1: the phone. You just said
0: my
1: right hand.
0: Well, I thought I saw you with your right hand.
1: You had a hand up.
0: I saw you manipulating.
1: So you didn't.
0: With the right hand, perhaps not, right?
1: But I saw you. You didn't see me with my right hand.
0: Okay, so are you saying
1: that you saw me with my right hand?
0: I know what I just said. I'm asking you now. Did you have your phone on your hand?
1: I did not.
0: You did not have your phone on your hand?
1: I did not.
0: Hand to God, you did not have your phone on your hand?
1: Hand to God.
0: The other hand to God, you did not have your phone on your hand?
1: Hand to God.
16: I feel like he should just take the L right here and walk off.
14: Right?
16: Just stop pushing so hard.
14: Why is he pressing it?
16: I mean,
14: clearly this was dismissed. And the court said, come on, what are you doing, man? He should have said, all right, maybe I saw something. It wasn't real here. I apologize, ma'am. Best of luck to you. Bye-bye.
16: Yeah, sorry. Have a great day.
14: He like doubled down on her. Like, get out of the car. What's next? Put your hands up on the... Oh, sorry.
16: I really dislike when people show the aggression factor when it's so unnecessary. You know, you keep pushing and you keep pushing over something that isn't as big of a scenario as it's being made to be, I guess.
14: Even if she had her hand in a phone, you know, okay. But then when he finds out, and it's clear she doesn't have a right hand, and he says, well, because she can't be driving if she doesn't have a right hand, right? It's not like he saw the left hand and thought it was the right hand.
16: Well, that's what I'm thinking. She has to have one hand to drive. So.
14: Right. So, and he's doubling down. No, it was the right hand. And she's laughing it off.
16: Like, obviously not, dude.
14: Can we just move along here, sir? Apparently not. Went to court, but she won. Good for her. I wonder if he's still on the force. 6:48, Alabama's Morning News. Happy Friday to you. Stay with us. Traffic and weather together coming up 3 minutes.
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3: Hey there, I'm Jason Alexander, and this is my dear friend, Peter Tilden.
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3: Mm-hmm, because we had two things in common. Number one, we like to argue about everything. Driving, food, music.
5: No, we don't. 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
5: 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Jerry Seinfeld wondered why they refused to make the stall door go all the way to the floor in a public bathroom, but he didn't get an answer. 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
41: Good Friday morning. We're looking at a mostly cloudy sky today with scattered showers and storms likely in the afternoon. Highs in the lower 80s. Cooling down to the upper 60s tonight with a few showers possible. Then for your Saturday, plan for some scattered storms in the afternoon with highs in the low to mid 80s. From the WBRC 6 Weather Center, I'm meteorologist Matt Daniel.
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35: All right, but it's about the weather during D-Day. You know, they as you start this humongous assault on the beaches of Normandy, there was a lot of concern about the weather. And so you have these meteorologists who are trying to figure out whether the weather is going to be nice and sunny or whether there's going to be a huge storm. Now, spoiler alert, June 5th was actually going to be D-Day originally. So you know the weather did not necessarily cool cooperate. Clearly, D-Day was eventually June 6th. This is a really fascinating story about a little-known aspect of D-Day. And historically, it's kind of interesting because Dwight D. Eisenhower, who, of course, commanded all the forces in Normandy, he said the reason for D-Day's success was actually they had better meteorologists than the Nazis did. Mm. So you know that this is going to be a very critical component in the attack.
0: All right, weather geeks, be aware. This will be a good one. All right. How about the comedy? Nate Bargatze is a funny guy. I love his humor. The Breadwinner is the name of this movie. What's going on?
35: This is going to be an interesting movie. To be honest with you, we haven't seen it, which isn't necessarily a great sign sometimes for these movies. But a lot of people love the comic who's part of it. He is going to be starring in it. And essentially, he is a new stay-at-home dad, when his wife gets a great, great chance to start her own business. So it's sort of a fish-out-of-water story. Nate Bargatze is probably the most popular clean comedian going right now. Mm-hmm. So fans of his are going to be flocking to this movie, and we'll just see how it is.
0: Yeah, I'm looking forward to seeing that one. All right, now let's talk about a couple of streamers here. I guess the big one is Scream 7 opening up Paramount Plus this week?
35: That is correct. It opened on Wednesday. I know you're a huge horror fan, JT, so I know you're going to be just pinned to your couch to watch this one. It is, of course, the seventh movie in the Scream series. It is one of the most lucrative movies in the Scream series. Horror has really seen a huge resurgence the last couple of years. So for Scream fans, this is going to be one that they will like and probably enjoy. For those of us who aren't such a huge fan of these bloody horror movies, it might be one we'd rather skip.
0: All right, buddy. And finally, Propeller One-Way Night Coach, directed by John Travolta. So John's a big flight guy, and you're talking about One-Way Night Coach, Propeller. Is this a flight movie?
35: It is a flight movie. This feels like a sort of semi-autobiographical movie. John Travolta grew up loving airplanes. He flies to this day. And this is really about a young child, about 10 years old, who takes a cross-country journey on just this very small plane with his mother, going from New York to Hollywood. Along the way, they meet some really famous people. They stop at some really famous locations. It's really all about the glamour of sort of that mid-century modern flight sensibility, when flying was really glamorous and something really special, and when they weren't necessarily shoving you into the coach section with shoehorns, you know. So I think that this is a really nostalgic trip back into the past, and it's PG. So if you have a family, you're not really interested in plopping the kids down for Scream 7, Propeller One-Way Night Coach might be an option for you.
0: All right, very good. Paul Acey with Focus on the Family. Great looking movies this weekend. Sounds like it anyway. Thank you, Paul.
35: Hey, thank you. Really appreciate it.
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1: If you've heard the Stones lately, you'd know that they're still rocking and rolling, and Andrew Watt, the producer of their latest album, Foreign Tongues, is promising satisfaction.
2: He told The Guardian that the upcoming LP is rawer, livelier, and jammier, adding there's moments where they blow your brains out with how unbelievable and tight it is, and they're all on it. The Rolling Stones' Foreign Tongues arrives on July the 10th. It features collaborations with Paul McCartney, Robert Smith of The Cure, and it includes their late drummer, Charlie Watts. I'm Mark Mayfield.
1: The early life of Celine Dion and her family is in the works. It's called Growing Up Dion. It'll trace the singer's childhood in Quebec and formative years growing up in a modest music-filled household where her bond with her mother and the dynamic of 14 sibling relationships shaped her path to global stardom. The project will be produced by her brother Jacques, and it'll be adapted from the book Dion, A Family Saga, written by her nephew Jimmy. No casting information or release plans have been disclosed yet. And it could be a big weekend at the box office where The Mandalorian and Grogu is set to battle it out with A24's Backrooms. And that's entertainment. I'm Daria Albinger.
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0: It is 7 o'clock, Alabama's morning news. I'm JT on this Friday, May 29th. Charges have been filed in a deadly shooting. Leah's got more on this in just a minute. Right now, let's check traffic and weather together. Here's Phil Carter.
5: Well, we have a couple of broken down vehicles. One is 65 North at 16th Street, exit 262A. The other, 65 South before I-459, exit 250. I'm Phil Carter in the Traffic Center.
0: It's going to be a cloudy one for us today and about a 50-50 chance of rain as well. And 82 will be the high. Right now we've got some clouds in 72. Alabama's morning news. President Trump, we're just waiting for the signature. More on this with Fox News here in just a couple of minutes. But first, we lead local. Here's Leah Brandon.
9: Charges are filed in that deadly shooting involving law enforcement in West Alabama. Authorities say Tuscaloosa County Sheriff's deputies were trying to serve a warrant on a man when he pulled out a BB gun that looked like an actual handgun. Deputies opened fire, injuring Ricky Atkins and killing his sister, Christy Atkins. Their stepfather, Phil Atchison, raised questions about whether deputies acted properly.
14: We like to believe our law enforcement, but, you know, when you unload, the way I heard it, watched it back there, you know, there's no need to unload six or eight times into a blind tent.
9: Authorities say Ricky Atkins is charged with manslaughter because he created the conditions that led to his sister's death. The 11th Circuit Court of Appeals strikes down a ruling by that U.S. District Judge Anna Manasco that barred Alabama from a state Senate map that was passed by the legislature in 2021. Manasco is also a part of the three-judge panel that struck down the legislature-passed congressional map from 2023. In this case, Manasco hired an 18-year-old student from UA she deemed a special master to redraw two state Senate districts to try and gerrymander another Democrat district. That map will not be used, and neighbors in Blount County are concerned about a proposed landfill in Hayden that they say they didn't know anything about. Blount County Commissioner Alan Armstrong.
16: People just don't like landfills, but, you know, debris has to go somewhere. We fight that decision of either do we want to have one that's regulated by ADEM, that's controlled and inspected, or do we want all these pop-up illegal landfills?
9: Another public hearing for the Hayden landfill is happening next Thursday before the vote to approve it. I'm Leah Brandon.
19: And this is Alabama's Morning News with JT. We lead local. And now Fox News covers the world.
20: It's still not a done deal. I'm Dave Anthony, Fox News. A plan that President Trump has not signed off on yet to extend the Iran ceasefire for 60 days. Vice President Vance tells reporters Iran wants a deal.
21: And they want to open the Straits of Hormuz. We want them to open the Straits of Hormuz. There are a couple of issues on the nuclear stuff, the highly enriched stockpile, and also the question of enrichment.
20: Fox's Jeff Paul reports from Dubai.
22: This feels like this is the closest we have been to seeing the U.S. and Iran agree to a deal since the start of the war. But in another sense, we've sort of been here before where a deal feels imminent and then nothing happens. And complicating matters this time, this recent back and forth between the U.S. and Iran.
20: Referencing U.S. military shooting down Iran drones that targeted a commercial ship and attacking boats laying mines in Iran, targeting a U.S. base in Kuwait. Ukraine's President Volodymyr Zelensky is warning that Russia is preparing preparing another major attack. Hours after a Russian drone fired at Ukraine crossed into Romania, hitting an apartment building, causing a fire that left two people injured. Romania, in response, is asking NATO for more anti-drone weaponry. A massive fireball lit up Cape Canaveral in Florida last night.
6: The Blue Origin rocket exploding during a test of its engines. A static fire engine test is when the rocket's engines are ignited and they run at full thrust, but the vehicle is unable to go anywhere during the test. The rocket was uncrewed, and thankfully no one on the ground nearby was hurt.
20: That's Fox's Marianne Rafferty. Blue Origin CEO Jeff Bezos says they don't know yet what went wrong, but will rebuild. A California eighth grader, W-O-N, the Scripps National Spelling Bee.
7: Chikungunya.
8: C-H-I-K-U-N-G-U-N-Y-A.
7: Bromocryptine.
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7: Kashaw.
8: C-U-S-H-A-W.
20: 14-year-old Shrey Puri correctly spelled 32 words in 90 seconds in a final round spell off, seven more than the runner-up. 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
0: Holy cow, did you hear that kid ripping through those words, spelling them that fast? Mackenzie, I don't think I could spell cat and house in words like that fast. I don't care if I know the words or not.
10: It's so impressive when you think about how young these kids are and how brilliant they are with the spelling, because to me, I was in Quiz Bowl and I would try so hard to get questions right.
0: Yeah, yeah.
10: Spelling bee is intense.
0: I mean, at that young age, how does your vocabulary include words like that to the point where you can spell them that fast? Spell them to begin with, even if you got 10 minutes. Let me see. That's a C, Y, E, T. I'm not buying it. I think it's AI.
10: You think it's AI? The kid?
0: Live AI. It's a new thing. I don't know if you've seen it yet. That's just amazing. So congratulations to him. Well, the president, as you heard, is standing by. And is he going to sign or not sign the deal to continue the ceasefire here? 60 days. It's just not looking like anybody's on the same page here. Yesterday, during a press conference, our Treasury Secretary said, Scott Bessent said, there were certain things that Iran's going to have to agree to before anything moves forward.
11: It is a multifaceted agreement, and nothing is going to be on the table until we see the Strait of Hormuz open and the Iranians agree that they have to turn over the highly enriched uranium, and that they can't have a nuclear program.
0: Well, apparently the negotiators on both sides have reached a draft agreement now. They believe they can end this whole thing, but, you know, it's still going to wait for approval from our president and Iran's supreme leader. And that we're so far apart, we're really not making any progress whatsoever. And obviously, the sticking points are the enriched uranium. That's got to stop. They've got to get rid of it. We've got to make sure of that. We've got to open up the Strait of Hormuz. It's got to be public access. They don't want to do that. And the sanctions have to be lifted. Well, I'm not sure we're doing that either. I mean, their economy is disastrous right now. And we have the upper hand in that without firing a missile anymore for now. We've basically depleted their entire Navy. I mean, it's ridiculous how weak it is. We have the capabilities right now to just go in and barrage the place and do it that way. But as these people are getting pinched tighter and tighter as far as their economy goes, at some point, they're going to get crazy and overthrow, maybe. But the Iranian Islamic regime in play here doesn't really give a rip about their own people. They've slaughtered them in the streets. They don't care. 90% of the country wants them out. I mean, they're evildoers. Well, this draft memorandum of understanding confirmed by multiple sources would see the Strait of Hormuz gradually reopened over 60 days through this, you know, synchronized steps of getting that done. So that's what's in play here, a 60-day ceasefire. It's not official yet, though. Will it be? I haven't seen any indication that says we're going to be getting close to this anytime soon. How long? What kind of patience does the president have? So far, a lot. Not sure how long that's going to last. 7:08 now, Alabama's Morning News. Our Attorney General, Steve Marshall, going to join us next. Talk about what's happening with the redistricting in just about 3 minutes after we check traffic and weather together. Stay with us.
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0: I've been a correspondent for Dateline NBC for 25 years. 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
11: Good Friday morning. We're looking at a mostly cloudy sky today with scattered showers and storms likely in the afternoon. Highs in the lower 80s. Cooling down to the upper 60s tonight with a few showers possible. Then for your Saturday, plan for some scattered storms in the afternoon with highs in the low to mid 80s. From the WVRC 6 Weather Center, I'm meteorologist Matt Daniel.
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24: I really appreciate that. It's crazy sometimes, you know, when you have power outages and we're in a building downtown and storms came through, power outages happened, you know, but we were off for 7 hours or so yesterday. We finally got it back up, but yeah, it was a problem. You don't have a spare generator somewhere, do you?
25: Especially around election days, we need to make sure that your clear voice is being heard. Good to be with you.
24: I'm with you. Thanks. All right, let's talk. Speaking of elections, the redistricting that we're going through here in Alabama. Obviously, there's some other places around the country doing this as well. So the Supreme Court ruled once, and now it went back, and now they're looking at it again. Clarence Thomas, I guess, has it on his desk. So let's talk about why it went back. I mean, if I'm Clarence Thomas, I'm looking at him going, didn't we already talk about this? I mean, so what brings a case from the Supreme Court back to the local courts and then back up to the Supreme Court?
25: Yeah, just as a reminder, we had the Louisiana case that set out a brand new standard and refined the way that courts are supposed to look at Section 2 claims. You know, Alabama's case was pending. You recall, we went in front of the three-judge panel. It was a judicially drawn.

0: map that we had during the last congressional election that resulted in 5-2 split in our state between Republican and Democratic representation. And when the Louisiana case came down, we went to the Supreme Court and said, look, in light of what you've just done, Alabama's map that we were challenged on originally is in fact valid. Let's have the opportunity for the lower court to reevaluate their decision. And so they vacated, which means they set aside the other decision, remanded it back to the 3-judge panel. And that panel, very quickly, based on a hearing that we had a week ago Friday, decided that, in fact, they were right and that Alabama was wrong. And, of course, we disagree with that decision. We weren't surprised, although we were disappointed by what took place. Mm-hmm. And so we've gone back to Justice Thomas and say, this isn't what you intended. This is not the reason why 6-3 court sent this back to reevaluate it in light of what you've done. And so, you know, right now, while we feel confident in our legal arguments, you know, the clock is ticking. And so that's why it is critically important for the court to hear it quickly. But, you know, JT, we did get a really good win last night at the 11th Circuit on the state Senate cases, which also have been challenged under Section 2 claims, where the 11th Circuit stayed the order of the district judge that would have modified the districts. And so, you know, pleased with that result, and we look forward to similar result coming from the Supreme Court next week.
1: Well, does that decision help the case with Clarence Thomas looking at this, and do you anticipate Judge Thomas to be quick about his decision?
0: Yeah, I think one thing, I think Justice Thomas will refer to the entire court, so it won't be just him making that decision. Mm-hmm. While the 11th Circuit case is favorable, the procedural posture of the case is a little bit different, and so hopefully they'll see it and understand that a 3-judge panel of a lower court judge found that we were correct in asking for that stay, and they'll see the reasons to be able to do it here. I mean, look, we need our election officials to have sufficient time to do what they're doing. And, you know, the sad thing would be if we get the legal win, but just from a logistics side, the election officials run out of time to do what they're doing. And so that's why, although we don't control the timing of the court, mm-hmm. we hope that they'll act swiftly and, you know, eventually, one way or the other, Alabama's going to win, because I think our legislature now will be empowered to come back with a 7-0 map down the road. But let's hope that we're able to get this map in place for this next election cycle.
1: What about the August deadline? Do you anticipate we'll make it there? I mean, the governor's already moved some dates, and it's a juggling match and a timing issue. But, you know, it's a narrow window.
0: It is a narrow window, and that's why timing right now is so critically important. And I do think, you know, look, I think the goal of the plaintiffs, whether they think they can win legally, is just to try to run out the clock. And so we need to hope the court sees the reason to expeditiously move and move in the right way so that Alabama can do what other states have done, and mm-hmm. that is to give their legislature the prerogative to draw maps that are consistent with the principles around how districts are drawn and doesn't disallow this idea that partisanship can be in place, that we Republican state, ruby red, we want conservative representatives, and our legislature has the right to draw maps in that way.
1: All right, switching gears, I got to get your thoughts on where we are now with the Southern Poverty Law Center and, you know, what they've been going through and the challenges that they're under for feeding money to, you know, these groups to just incite racism and keep their mission alive and raise money. So where are we with that?
0: Yeah, I think you've got twofold sort of issues there. One, we got the pending indictment of the SPLC from the Middle District here in Alabama, and excited that one of my lawyers is now the new U.S. attorney there, and he'll have a team to be able to work on that issue. But then now you have three states that we just had Texas. My good friend Ken Paxton joined us along with Florida and Alabama on the consumer protection side, evaluating whether or not the SPLC, through paying these hate groups, was using that and leveraging that to enhance their ability to be able to raise money. Mm-hmm. So we have seen this issue from all three states. We'll work together with our partners around the country to dive into the underbelly. We want to see who they paid, how much they paid, what it is that was gained from that, and how they leverage that information to potentially trick people around the country to give money when mm-hmm. they're the ones that are fostering the hate that they're claiming they're trying to. Well,
1: as the investigation continues, what's the potential outcome if, in fact, the investigation does provide evidence that that was, in fact, what they were doing? What's the consequence?
0: Yeah, this is on the monetary side. You know, we don't have corporate criminal liability in Alabama. There's no generic criminal fraud statute. So this would be just as we would investigate other corporate fraud around the country, as we've done. You know, this would be a financial penalty that would be imposed, and then, you know, there is the ability to furnish that information to our federal partners on the tax side to see whether or not there are tax implications that are occurring here as well, for which the federal government can be able to act.
1: Well, that's in that case, is there potential arrest, you know, indictments, jail time if the feds get involved from a, you know, tax situation?
0: Conceivably, JT, I think it's still too early to know where that'll go. We obviously right now have the pending indictment against the corporate entity, the SPLC, that's pending in the Middle District. And I know the FBI will continue to investigate leads they have as well.
1: All right. Very good. Steve Marshall, thank you, buddy. I sure do appreciate you. Have a great weekend.
0: Thank you, too.
1: All right, 7:19 now. Alabama's morning news. Traffic and weather together come out here in just about 3 minutes. As well, you have a lot of discussion happening with the Iran war, whether or not the ceasefire is going to go through, or are we going to end this thing? Let's not forget what's going on with Cuba. The foreign minister appealing to Congress now to avoid a war as the U.S.-Cuba tensions are starting to escalate even more now. Evan Brown, our Fox correspondent close to Cuba in Miami, joins us next. Stay here.
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7: You know, America's produced like lots and lots of stuff. 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
5: Betsy Ann Nagoski, who runs the Canary Records label.
7: A friend of mine said that what he loves is being the guy standing at the edge of the cliff, waving his arms, going, wait, no, let me look at those first before you throw them away. I think there might be some good stuff in there. I think there might be some stories. I don't think we should throw all those away yet.
5: 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A bizarre tale of two infamous New Yorkers.
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6: Good Friday morning. We're looking at a mostly cloudy sky today with scattered showers and storms likely in the afternoon. Highs in the lower 80s. Cooling down to the upper 60s tonight with a few showers possible. And then for your Saturday, plan for some scattered storms in the afternoon with highs in the low to mid 80s. From the WBRC 6 Weather Center, I'm meteorologist Matt Daniel.
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1: Or the side of Congress, has put the War Powers Act in play once again, saying if you're going to do anything against Cuba, you got to involve Congress. So now we've got the Cuban foreign minister appealing to Congress, the lefties there, to avoid the war that could escalate there, as the tensions are certainly escalating. Evan Brown joins us now for the latest on this. So, Evan, where do we stand in all of this with Cuba?
14: Well, you know, Cuba certainly doesn't want to have a war with the United States because they wouldn't be able to fight it. In fact, the Cuban foreign minister has told the UN Security Council it would be a bloodbath, and it would be for Cuba. That being said, I don't think Patton and the Third Army are getting ready to invade Cuba.
1: Right.
14: So that's, but we will continue, at least under the Trump administration, a very intense pressure campaign against them, mostly having to do with oil. By our rearranging things in Venezuela, we have stopped a free run of oil to the Cubans. They don't have their own, or they don't make enough of their own anyway. So they need the imports to run the island, you know, whether it's from cars to power plants. And they don't have that right now because of us, and that's by design. Cuba has, for 70 years, aligned itself with the enemies of the United States, allowing them to use their island as a forward base of operating, whether it was the Soviet Union and the KGB, whether it was post-Soviet Russia, whether it's the Chinese. But very interestingly enough, they decided to pick some other interesting sides. During Rodriguez's rant to the UN Security Council, he accuses the U.S. of fascism and of permitting I'm trying to understand exactly how this is connected to Cuba, because it really isn't, but a quote-unquote genocide in Palestine.
1: What? I mean, stop with all craziness in that there, right? I mean,
14: first of all, there's no genocide in Palestine, right. First of all. Yeah. And what does that have to do with Cuba anyway? It doesn't. It's just them picking sides.
1: Well,
14: I think that that's a mistake. In the same breath, they accuse the United States of picking on Iran. Of course, no comment that Iran has chanted. It's been Iran's official policy for 47 years that death to America, death to Israel, kill the infidel.
1: Let me ask you about what the pressure is like now from the United States and Cuba. You know, obviously, the president has said they're a big threat, national security, blah, blah, blah. But with that said, the War Powers Act now being brought up and introduced once again by some members of Congress, and the president's tariffs were backfired, and he had to stop those and pay some of these monies back. That was part of the executive order as well, that he would impose tariffs and not take military action with Cuba. Are tariffs and economic sanctions and pressure in play here?
14: So tariffs, I don't exactly know what we would tariff from Cuba, because they don't really sell us anything that we need. Mm-hmm. And as we've proven, you can't really run an economy on tobacco and booze, which is what they make.
1: Depends on who you ask. Go ahead.
14: But the point is that they don't have anything that we really need. So I don't know exactly what we're going to be tariffing. That being said, we can hit them with economic sanctions. We can hit, you know, certain people within the government with sanctions. And here's the real kicker. Cuba loves to turn out its pockets and say we're broke. Cuba's the military wing that manages all things economic in Cuba, mm-hmm. is sitting on about $18 billion in cash and assets. The leaders of this military wing live lavish lives.
1: Yeah, yeah. Unlike the rest of the population over there. So, I mean, but I'm still with you at the beginning when you said, I don't think, you know, Patton's troops are ready to go invade Cuba. I don't think that's happening right now. But we'll have to see how all this plays out with their foreign ministers and Congress and, you know, where we'll end up on. President's plate's kind of full with another war. Yeah, and that other part of the world. So, Evan, thank you, buddy. Have a great weekend. We'll chat next week. It's 7:29 now, Alabama's Morning News. On the way, we're going to check traffic and weather together for you, plus an update from Fox News and Leah Brandon, too, in just about 3 minutes.
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32: Exchange. The symbol is OCTV. Octave is headquartered in Madison and designs software applications for critical infrastructure systems around the world. It has around 7,200 employees in 45 countries. And the U.S. military has released a statement saying a new three-shot rocket-firing drone has been successfully tested without incident at Fort Rucker. I'm Leah Brandon, and this is Alabama's Morning News with JT. We lead local. And now Fox News covers the world.
0: Fox News, I'm CJ Papa. President Trump still hasn't signed off on the tentative deal struck by the U.S. and Iran.
3: Here is what's on the table regarding the potential 60-day agreement. The Strait of Hormuz fully reopens and mines are removed within 30 days. The U.S. lifts its blockade, allowing Iran to sell oil freely. Iran agrees to not pursue a nuclear weapon, and talks begin on disposing its enriched uranium.
0: That's Fox's Jeff Paul in Dubai. The two-day manhunt on Hawaii's Big Island is over.
4: Locating a suspect concealed within a small cave on the neighboring property. The suspect, identified as Jacob Baker, male 36, was taken into custody without incident.
0: That's Hawaii County Police Chief Reed Mahuna. Cops accused Baker of killing three elderly men. 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
1: It is 7:34 now, Alabama's morning news. I'm JT. Coming up here in just a few minutes, going to be talking with Todd Sheets, who is a very smart investment banker and also an economist and the author of the newsletter on Wealth and Progress. You can check that out on Substack. We're going to be talking about why billionaires seem to be being demonized around our country these days. And the social push is, well, if you're making a bunch of money, you got to give us more of your money. Which socialism has never worked anywhere. And I don't know why so many people are buying into it, that all of a sudden if AOC and all these crazies on the left want to do this, that it's magically going to be magnificent for the United States of America. Never has, probably never will be. Nowhere around the globe has it ever shown to be a great economic plan. So why does this push continue? And why are so many people seeming to buy into this? So we'll have a little bit more on this coming up here in just about 6-7 minutes or so. Todd Sheets will join us. All right, Mackenzie, let me ask you a question here. One of the biggest signs that you've made it in life, there's a new survey out. Speaking of rich people, they take you to their garage and show you their luxury sports cars. They take out for joyrides. Middle-class people take you to the garage to show you their second refrigerator. Small things in life along the way, as you grow older, make more money, little things that say, you know what, I finally made it today.
7: You know what I'm thinking of is whenever you go to pump gas and you shake the nozzle just to get those extra droplets of gas out, you can't miss them. You got to get every bit of it.
1: Yeah.
7: Maybe one day if I don't do that anymore, I'll know.
1: Oh, okay. So you just, okay, it's over. I'm putting it back in. I don't need any.
7: Yep. Shit.
1: Okay. Well, here's some of the answers that you've really made it in life. A high-end watch. You know, there's some watches out there, pretty darn pricey.
7: Oh, my gosh. I started watching your Friends and Neighbors with Jon Hamm.
1: Oh, what a good show.
7: And they're talking about $250,000 watches.
1: Yes.
7: I was like, oh, my gosh.
1: Right. A luxury handbag. I've seen your fashion. You got a few luxury handbags.
7: I do. I love my bags. I mean,
1: the latest iPhone. I mean, when your phone's still working, but the new one comes out and you just rush to get the new one. I mean, I had an 8 for years. And I think,
7: yeah, I've had this one for, 4 years.
1: Right.
7: I typically do 4 to 5 years.
1: An at-home sauna indicates you've finally made it.
7: I would say so.
1: Let me go ahead and throw in a bidet. I've never tried the bidet. In theory, I guess it's a good thing. You know, I'd rather just prefer jump into the shower. Apparently, to me, I like the water running down into the drain, not pushing up into me. Okay. Yeah, is that the picture? I mean, you get what I'm saying.
7: Yeah, I feel like a bidet and sauna combo would be very fancy, you know?
1: Well, sure. But I'm still hitting the shower before I get dressed. I'm sorry. All right. Hot tub or a pool, even a small soaker, a little plunge pool.
7: You know, I saw Sam's Club has a big inflatable pool for $150. Thinking about getting one.
1: But sure, why not? A walk-in closet. I got to tell you, that's one. You know, my house was built in 1974, and there were walk-in closets didn't exist unless you lived in the White House. And in 1974, my parents had a small one, but I want to turn one of our extra bedrooms into nothing but a closet, like a little lounge with nothing but a closet. And Judy's like, "Are you kidding me? You want to waste one of our bedrooms on a closet?" I said, yeah, actually, I do.
7: It's so nice. Every apartment that I've lived in where I've had an extra bedroom, I've made it my get-ready room, which is basically just a closet. There's, you know, my vanities in there. I got all my bags set up.
1: And right, right.
7: It's luxurious.
1: Man, I've seen some walk-in closets look like, you know, you're going to a party. That's my big one. That's really kind of what I want. All right, 7:38. Alabama's Morning News. Todd Sheets up next. Why are the billionaires getting picked on after traffic and weather together? Stay with us.
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6: John Polk was my nemesis. I knew in order to live a rich and fulfilling life, one where I was equal under the law and could be happy and fulfilled, I needed to defeat the message that John Polk was peddling.
8: I'm John Polk. For years, I was the poster boy of the conversion therapy movement. 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I wore the label of ex-gay with pride. That was all until, well, we'll get to that part.
6: He's like a car wreck, and then people can't keep their eyes off him. He evokes a reaction. He did with me.
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12: There's this gentleman that my family knew. We were very poor, but my dad would say, this guy is like, he used to be such a loser, now he's so successful. And the guy was fixing up houses and flipping them. This guy I could work with on the weekend. So I would go work, and I worked extremely hard, and he pulled me aside, and he said, I want to take you to lunch. You're the hardest working kid I've ever had working for. I said, well, what changed your life? He said, I went to a seminar. I said, what's a seminar? And I sat in this man's seminar, and I'd already been hungry for solutions. With this man, Jim Rohn, I convinced him to let me come to work with him. And I learned how to get up and speak and invite people to his event. And I became the top guy in his company, and I started doing all these events. And then it grew.
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4: Good Friday morning. We're looking at a mostly cloudy sky today with scattered showers and storms likely in the afternoon. Highs in the lower 80s. Cooling down to the upper 60s tonight with a few showers possible. Then for your Saturday, plan for some scattered storms in the afternoon with highs in the low to mid 80s. From the WBRC 6 Weather Center, I'm meteorologist Matt Daniel.
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5: Economist and the author of the newsletter On Wealth and Progress. 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Todd, welcome in. Thanks for being here.
6: JC, it's great to be with you.
5: You know, the socialism thing is once again rearing its ugly head. Everybody making too much money should give it to those that don't make so much money. You know, I brought that up with a friend of mine who said, you know, I don't really have a problem with socialism. I'm like, oh, really? I said, how much money did you make last year? Let's just play a game. Let's say you made 150 grand. Let's say I made 100. You made more money. Why don't you cut me a check for 25 grand then right now and let's even it out? You look at me, are you kidding me? I said, well, that's what you're kind of pushing for here. So, nothing to say there. It's never worked anywhere in the world. Why does this push continue to rear its head here with lefties?
6: Yeah, you know, I think, JT, what's happened here is that, this kind of goes back to Karl Marx back in the mid-1800s and writing the Communist Manifesto and Das Kapital, where they claimed that the history of the world was characterized by class warfare, that capitalism was the most recent version of class warfare against the working class, and that it would be resolved by falling on its own sword, so to speak. And out of that, we would emerge into a kind of utopian socialist communist world where everybody would share everything and live happily ever after. And they were wrong about everything when it came to economics. As you pointed out, you know, the socialist communist idea has failed miserably, most importantly for the working class, everywhere it's been tried. But Marx was correct in the fact that he created a political theme that has had staying power. And that theme is getting elected by selling ideas of class warfare as a way of making society better. It appeals to a lot of people. It appeals to politicians who want to look like, you know, they're standing up to the rich who are taking advantage of the poor, even though that's not what happens in capitalism. It's all premised on the idea we've got a fixed pie instead of an expanding pie,
5: right,
6: like we've had in America for 250 years. So basically, you know, it lasts because it's a politically successful tool for politicians to gain power and have more control over the system.
5: You know, Jeff Bezos has been under attack recently. Mondani's pushing this big socialist thing in New York City. And it's going to fail in New York City. It's much more expensive than he even can imagine. Even Governor Hochul is pushing back on some of his ideas there. Bezos gets attacked by him and says, you know, you're making so much money. This is ridiculous. Give us some more of it. He's like, I pay millions of dollars in taxes. Now, let's not forget where Jeff Bezos comes from. I mean, his father fled Cuba, if I'm correct here, and was kind of broke. And got to the United States so his kids could pursue a dream. And you know what? The American dream is still alive. You can pretty much accomplish anything you work hard for and get after these days. Nobody's penalized for trying to work hard and be more successful. Unless you're, a gazillionaire and now the socialists are going to come after you. But this opportunity exists for everybody. Well, not everybody gets the same opportunities, JT. No, I'm sorry. You know, I'm not buying that argument.
6: Yeah, look, I agree with you. I mean, I think in the past, historically, we've had periods of time in this country, obviously, when that dream was far less available to many than it was to certain others. But, you know, over the last 50 or 60 years, we've done a phenomenal job of breaking down many of those barriers, not to say there aren't still some out there. And everybody faces difficulties. But at this point in time, and really throughout our history, if you compare ourselves to anywhere else in the world, there has never been, and there is not, another place in the world where these kind of opportunities for people to work their way up through the system, even if they start far outside the sphere of political privilege, and create a much better life for themselves. And when you do that in capitalism, by definition, because people are only interacting with you voluntarily, nobody is forced to do business with Amazon. Nobody's forced to listen to your radio program. People do that voluntarily because it's the best available source of information or of buying things or whatever. And so you're providing goods and services which make the system as a whole better. And that's how you lift yourself up. And that's why capitalism has been such a successful vehicle for everybody.
5: See, and I believe that if you've got an idea and you work hard and you have the tenacity to get up and go and just stay after it, you can be successful. Now, intelligence levels differ from folks to folks and different levels of income. You know, those rewards are reaped by those that are sometimes smarter than others. But I'm telling you, if you work hard, you can still be very successful. And you don't have to spend 4 years in college and, you know, all that money. I mean, look at Bill Gates and Zuckerberg and, you know, Steve Jobs. All these guys dropped out of college. Jay-Z and Henry Ford and Richard Branson never went to college, and they're all billionaires. So to say that the opportunities aren't there, you know, I think they are. And if you work hard enough and keep going and get up everywhere and, you know, and go, you can be just as successful as the next guy. So once again, you know, we've seen no proof in the pudding that socialism works. You would think that these knuckleheads on the left that are pushing it would do a little research and say, you know what? We're trying to reinvent the wheel here on something that's failed time and time again. Are they that stupid, or they just don't care?
6: You know, I think that's the sad thing is they've gotten control. The people who believe in that agenda, in spite of all of its failures, because it's personally what they want, have gotten so much control over the educational system that now kids effectively grow up in an educational system that largely tries to indoctrinate them into this thinking and make them feel guilty for even, you know, considering any other alternatives. Like, because if you do, you know, then you're branded as a racist or a supremacist or somebody who doesn't care about the less fortunate and those kinds of things. When in fact, the reality is just the opposite. Nothing has done more to help everybody throughout society. You know, the less well-off as well as the best-off and those in the middle class capitalism, which created the middle class.
5: Well, these socialists that continue to push this are only concerned about one thing, maintaining that power and the money themselves, and they don't give a rip about the young, you know, the people on the bottom end of the financial spectrum. Like they'd say, oh, we're worried about those that don't have. No, you're not. No, you're actually using them to maintain the money you've got. You don't give a rip about these people you say you're, you know, trying to help.
6: That's exactly right. And they would argue that all day long. But the proof of the pudding is what you said earlier. If they really cared, they would study the history and the results of the system that they're pushing so hard. And they would say, and they would stop and say, hey, if I really cared about these people, I'm not going to push a system that time and again, everywhere it's been tried, will push them into greater misery than they are already in. And then they would say, look, I'm doing this just because it's my own ambition to garner votes from the unknowledgeable. And so I'm going to change course. But they're unwilling to do that because they can't see outside of their own ambition to, you know, to achieve greater political power.
5: Todd Sheets, always good to catch up with the author of the newsletter On Wealth and Progress. Check it out on Substack, Economist Todd. Thank you so much. I appreciate you.
6: Yeah, great to be with you, JT. Have a great day and weekend.
5: All right, you too. 7:52 now, Alabama's Morning News with traffic and weather together coming up next.
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4: Good Friday morning. We're looking at a mostly cloudy sky today with scattered showers and storms likely in the afternoon. Highs in the lower 80s. Cooling down to the upper 60s tonight with a few showers possible. Then for your Saturday, plan for some scattered storms in the afternoon with highs in the low to mid 80s. From the WBRC6 Weather Center, I'm meteorologist Matt Daniel.
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5: 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Stay with us. Top of the hour update with Fox coming up in Leah Brandon, too. And also on the way, the Calera Police Department got a warning for teenagers this coming weekend. We'll have more on that up in just a few minutes right here. Alabama's Morning News.

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0: It's still just a tentative deal.
1: I'm Dave Anthony, Fox News. It would extend the Iran ceasefire for 60 days. President Trump's yet to sign off on it and tells Laura Trump in an interview that'll air on her show on Vox tomorrow night.
2: That's what I do. I negotiate. They negotiate. They're very good negotiators. They're crafty. But in the end, we have all the cards.
1: Fox's Madeline Rivera is at the White House.
3: The memo of understanding states shipping will be restored in the Strait of Hormuz without restrictions. And this includes Iran removing mines from the waterway within 30 days. The U.S. would also lift this blockade and some sanctions to allow Iran to sell oil. Iran would also commit to not pursuing a nuclear weapon. It's still unclear, though, what would happen to Iran's stockpile of highly enriched uranium. And that's one of the issues that will continue to be hashed out within this 60-day window.
1: There was a giant orange fireball in the night sky in Florida as Blue Origin was prepping for a rocket launch next week.
4: When they tried to do a static fire test at Cape Canaveral Space Force Station in Florida late Thursday, the rocket exploded. Sound courtesy of Spaceflight Now's YouTube page. It was a monstrous explosion completely shrouding the 320-foot-tall Glenn rocket.
1: Fox's Jill Nato. The rocket's unmanned, so no one was hurt. Blue Origin CEO Jeff Bezos says it's too early to know the cause, but they will rebuild. An Amtrak train caught fire in a tunnel in New York City early this morning. Five workers were hurt, two seriously, disrupting train service. Former Attorney General Pam Bondi is at the Capitol now to answer House Committee's questions on the Jeffrey Epstein files.
5: Cameras and microphones will not be allowed, and Bondi will not be under oath. Bondi was subpoenaed to appear while she led the DOJ, but she refused. Bondi did, however, agree to sit for this transcribed interview. She is expected to be at the meeting with Assistant U.S. Attorney General Harmeet Dillon.
1: That's Fox's Gernal Scott. 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
4: An Aldott worker has been killed in a work zone crash. Authorities say Ahmad Jackson was hit by a vehicle in Bullock County. Aldott spokesperson Josh Harris says it's a tragedy and a reminder for all Alabamians to use extreme caution while driving through work zones.
26: A split second of inattention can lead to irreversible consequences. It could claim the life of a person who's out working for you, trying to deliver quality roads and bridges in our state.
4: Aldott and state troopers are investigating the crash. Those so-called teen takeovers are causing chaos all around the country. Jim Faraday reports.
27: Pop-up mobs in public places, often engaging in criminal acts, are being organized on social media. Calera Police Chief David Heitch says his officers learned of two such takeovers planned for this weekend. He says teen takeovers in other parts of the country have spiraled out of control.
28: In Chicago this past weekend, you had five officers hurt, 18 other people injured at an event, and then three other people shot at a youth, you know, takeover.
27: He advises parents to have a talk with their teenage children.
28: Explain to them that there are severe consequences and let us know. People say, well, don't snitch, that kind of thing. We're trying to keep people alive.
27: And the chief urges anyone with knowledge of a planned takeover to notify police. I'm Jim Faraday.
4: An endorsement in Alabama's Republican Senate runoff. Gun Owners of America announcing their support of Congressman Barry Moore. The group calling Moore a reliable voice for the Constitution and our God-given freedoms. And Phil Williams is sworn in as U.S. Attorney for the Northern District of Alabama. The former state senator calling it an incredible honor. Williams says he's deeply grateful to God for equipping him to serve and appreciates President Trump and the Senate for making this dream a reality. I'm Leah Brandon.
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7: Good Friday morning. We're looking at a mostly cloudy sky today with scattered showers and storms likely in the afternoon. Highs in the lower 80s. Cooling down to the upper 60s tonight with a few showers possible. And then for your Saturday, plan for some scattered storms in the afternoon with highs in the low to mid 80s. From the WBRC 6 Weather Center, I'm meteorologist Matt Daniel.
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10: A legal setback for the new Trump legal fund. I'm Dave Anthony, Fox News, and it came this morning.
11: A temporary order from a federal judge in Virginia blocks any payments from a nearly $1.8 billion Justice Department compensation fund. The fund was set up to pay out settlements to individuals accusing the Biden administration of investigating or prosecuting them for political purposes. Its creation came about from a separate settlement to end the lawsuit by President Trump and members of his family against the IRS.
10: That's Fox's Jared Halpern at the White House. Some Republicans joined Democrats critical of the fund. The judge has set a June 12th hearing to consider extending the block. Now, the president just posted on Truth Social. He's meeting now in the Situation Room to make a final determination on whether to agree to extend the ceasefire with Iran another 60 days. The president wrote that Iran must agree to never have a nuclear weapon. The Hormuz Strait must be immediately open. No tolls for unrestricted shipping traffic in both directions. Former Attorney General Pam Bondi's at the Capitol. Questions in the Jeffrey Epstein sex trafficking investigation, but not under oath and not in public.
12: We want to get the truth to the American people. We want to try to provide justice for the survivors.
10: That's Republican House Oversight Committee Chairman James Comer. Democrats have accused the Trump administration of not releasing all the Epstein files like Congress demanded. Death and destruction on a highway early this morning.
13: It happened at around 2:35 a.m. on I-95 South in Stafford County in Northern Virginia. State police say a charter bus failed to slow down for traffic ahead of a work zone and hit six vehicles, killing five people among the occupants. They say 34 people are hospitalized, three with critical injuries. The crash is still being investigated with criminal charges pending.
10: Fox's Chris Foster. Blue Origin vowing to rebuild after last night's massive explosion on a Cape Canaveral launch pad in Florida while testing a rocket. Before a launch next week, nobody was hurt. 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
29: An Aldott worker has been killed in a work zone crash. Authorities say Ahmad Jackson was hit by a vehicle in Bullock County. Aldott spokesperson Josh Harris says it's a tragedy and a reminder for all Alabamians to use extreme caution while driving through work zones.
30: A split second of inattention can lead to irreversible consequences. It could claim the life of a person who's out working for you, trying to deliver quality roads and bridges in our state.
29: Aldott and state troopers are investigating the crash. Those so-called teen takeovers are causing chaos all around the country. Jim Faraday reports.
31: Pop-up mobs in public places, often engaging in criminal acts, are being organized on social media. Calera Police Chief David Heitch says his officers learned of two such takeovers planned for this weekend. He says teen takeovers in other parts of the country have spiraled out of control.
32: In Chicago this past weekend, you had five officers hurt, 18 other people injured at an event, and then three other people shot at a youth, you know, takeover.
31: He advises parents to have a talk with their teenage children.
32: Explain to them that there are severe consequences, and let us know. People say, well, don't snitch, that kind of thing. We're trying to keep people alive.
31: And the chief urges anyone with knowledge of a planned takeover to notify police. I'm Jim Ferret.
29: An endorsement in Alabama's Republican Senate runoff. Gun Owners of America announcing their support of Congressman Barry Moore. The group calling Moore a reliable voice for the Constitution and our God-given freedoms. And Phil Williams is sworn in as U.S. Attorney for the Northern District of Alabama. The former state senator calling it an incredible honor. Williams says he's deeply grateful to God for equipping him to serve and appreciates President Trump and the Senate for making this dream a reality. I'm Leah Brandon.
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33: Scattered showers and storms are possible as we go into the early evening hours. Temperatures cooling down into the upper 60s. Then for your Saturday, mostly cloudy with another round of scattered showers and storms. Isolated flooding possible with highs in the low to mid 80s. From the WBRC 6 Weather Center, I'm meteorologist Matt Daniel.
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0: Oh, man, we live in interesting times. Karen Bass just released Angelenos need leaders willing to stand up and speak out. Jane has never been afraid to do either. Karen Bass for mayor, endorsed by Jane Fonda. Kennedy from Fox. Kennedy wrote, when American POWs tried to sneak her notes with their personal information to tell their families they were still alive, she gave those to the North Vietnamese. Some of them were beaten to death. You're both commies, and you can, well, do some things that I can't say. Okay, you didn't need it. For them, very probably very logical. But, I mean, it's amazing. Spencer Pratt just said, when I was in my 20s, I was on a TV show. When Karen Bass was in her 20s, she was training in a terrorist. She was training in terrorist tactics and guerrilla warfare with communists in Cuba. Back when the L.A. Times was still in L.A. and used to tell the truth. And then he puts the L.A. Times from 1983 talking about what she is doing in 1983 in Cuba. I mean, it's an amazing time to be alive. Will the truth matter? It does with me. For me and my household, I know who I serve. I know I pursue the truth and am corrected every day by the truth. And we live our lives and do the best we can, maybe, because of God, he'll save the republic.
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6: decision day. On Lisa Brady, Fox News. President Trump posting he's holding a meeting in the White House Situation Room to make a final determination on moving forward with an Iran ceasefire deal.
7: And the Situation Room part of this is most likely because they told us at 11 o'clock he was going to be receiving the presidential daily brief, his intelligence briefing. And so they don't usually tell us exactly where that is happening, but he's able to talk to different people on secure feeds in the Situation Room that he is not able to communicate with from the Oval Office, or at least it's easier to do it from the Situation Room.
6: Fox's Peter Ducey at the White House.
7: This is definitely the closest that we have been to a deal because we have not heard from the president this thing that he says at the end that other items of less importance have been agreed to. To date, it has basically just been these guys are giving us the runaround. We might call the bombers back in.
6: The possible deal reportedly includes a 60-day ceasefire extension, reopening the Strait of Hormuz, ending a U.S. blockade, and talks on Iran's nuclear program. But President Trump is reaffirming his demand for Iran to give up its enriched uranium. The Justice Department's new compensation fund for claims of weaponized prosecutions is blocked by a federal judge in Virginia who set a June 12th hearing. That ruling is one of several lawsuits over that fund. New York State has new limits on local cooperation with federal immigration enforcement.
8: Our view is that I dub the law local cops, local crimes. I want our local police officers focused on local crimes or you know, responding to an auto accident or a domestic violence case or a shooting.
6: Democratic Governor Kathy Hochul insisting that does not make New York a sanctuary for criminals, signing bills that also include a ban on masks for all law enforcement in the state, and judicial warrants will be required for immigration officials to enter sensitive areas, including schools. 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
6: Charges are filed in that deadly shooting involving law enforcement in West Alabama. Authorities say Tuscaloosa County Sheriff's deputies were trying to serve a warrant on a man when he pulled out a BB gun that looked like an actual handgun. Deputies opened fire, injuring Ricky Atkins and killing his sister, Christy Atkins. Their stepfather, Phil Atchison, raised questions about whether deputies acted properly.
24: We'd like to believe our law enforcement, but, you know, when you unload the way I heard it, watched it back there, you know, there's no need to unload 6 or 8 times into a blind tent.
6: Authorities say Ricky Atkins is charged with manslaughter because he created the conditions that led to his sister's death. The 11th Circuit Court of Appeals strikes down a ruling by that U.S. District Judge Anna Manasco that barred Alabama from a state Senate map that was passed by the legislature in 2021. Manasco is also a part of the 3-judge panel that struck down the legislature-passed congressional map from 2023. In this case, Manasco hired an 18-year-old student from UA
13: she deemed a special master to redraw two state Senate districts to try and gerrymander another Democrat district. That map will not be used, and neighbors in Blount County are concerned about a proposed landfill in Hayden that they say they didn't know anything about. Blount County Commissioner Alan Armstrong.
15: People just don't like landfills, but, you know, debris has to go somewhere. We fight that decision of either do we want to have one that's regulated by ADEM, that's controlled and inspected, or do we want all these pop-up illegal landfills?
13: Another public hearing for the Hayden landfill is happening next Thursday before the vote to approve it. I'm Leah Brandon.
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16: Scattered showers and storms are possible as we go into the early evening hours. Temperatures cooling down into the upper 60s. Then for your Saturday, mostly cloudy with another round of scattered showers and storms. Isolated flooding possible with highs in the low to mid 80s. From the WBRC 6 Weather Center, I'm meteorologist Matt Daniel.
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0: Welcome back in here to Clay and Buck. So we are going to be joined shortly by Senator Ted Cruz of Texas. And we certainly want to have a conversation with him about a whole range of things, including this, the deal points. There isn't an Iran deal yet. There are points that the president is asserting will have to be in the final deal. But I have to say, sometimes, Clay, there's just an embarrassment of riches offered to the conservative commentators out there by an issue or by an individual who is running for office. It's just, it's so much, it's such ripe ground for not just analysis, but also outright hilarity. This guy, James Tallarico, that the Democrat Party of the state of Texas thought that this guy should be the one they offer up as their Senate candidate is truly hilarious. It's a little scary because they think that this could actually work at some level, but the stuff that we are seeing about Tallarico, here he is, this is cut two, referring to his female neighbors as neighbors with a uterus instead of women. Play two.
1: Every one of our neighbors with a uterus became the property of the state.
2: One of our neighbors with a uterus to be able to control their own body.
1: Our neighbors with a uterus.
2: One of our neighbors with a uterus.
0: Also known as women. Neighbors with a uterus, Clay.
3: What would your wife say if you referred to her as your neighbor with a uterus?
0: I'd be the neighbor down the street while she figured out what was going to happen to me.
3: It would be bad. Who even comes up with a phrase like that? That sounds like a really bad fantasy football team name.
0: All right, Saber. 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
5: News. I'm Therese Crowley. President Trump posting, I will be meeting now in the Situation Room to make a final determination on a 60-day ceasefire extension with Iran to finalize terms on nuclear weapons in the Strait of Hormuz. But Iran's shadow fleet may be getting 1 million barrels of oil a day to China despite the U.S. blockade.
6: Network of mostly old tankers is concentrated midway between Chinese and Iranian waters, where experts say illicit Iranian oil is moved daily onto vessels bound for China.
5: Box Business, Lauren Simonetti. New York Governor Kathy Hochul signs a law banning all law enforcement from wearing masks. And a terrible work zone wreck on I-95 near Richmond, Virginia, leaves 5 dead, 34 hurt. A bus failed to slow down. 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
12: A federal judge says the state of Alabama's use of nitrogen hypoxia to carry out executions is constitutional. The decision was in response to a lawsuit filed by an Alabama prison inmate who argued the method amounts to cruel and unusual punishment. The lawsuit was filed last year by Alabama death row inmate Jeffrey Lee. He is scheduled to be executed on June 11th at Holman Prison in Atmore. Global Alabama-based software giant Octave has made its debut on the NASDAQ stock exchange. The symbol is OCTV. Octave is headquartered in Madison and designs software applications for critical infrastructure systems around the world. It has around 7,200 employees in 45 countries. And the U.S. military has released a statement saying a new three-shot rocket-firing drone has been successfully tested without incident at Fort Rucker. I'm Leah Brandon.
4: 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Weather.
13: Scattered showers and storms are possible as we go into the early evening hours. Temperatures cooling down into the upper 60s. Then for your Saturday, mostly cloudy with another round of scattered showers and storms. Isolated flooding possible with highs in the low to mid 80s. From the WBRC 6 Weather Center, I'm meteorologist Matt Daniel.
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0: Welcome back in, Clay and Buck. Thanks to Senator Ted Cruz. Lots of information, I thought, of very interesting aspects there that we will get into a bit at the top of the next hour and more, along with Spencer Pratt's campaign, the California campaign, Dr. Jill Biden, all that and more. But I wanted to get to some of your talkbacks. So many of you have been weighing in. You guys are fantastic. Let's go to podcast listener Linda in Arizona.
1: Hi, guys. This is Linda in Phoenix. I just wanted to give you another example of why Trump is a big sports fan and why I will always remember his birthday is June 14th. That's because on that night in 1994, he was in Madison Square Garden when my Rangers won the Stanley Cup. It was a great night.
0: That is pod. Let's go to B quickly here. Paul in New York, 70WOR.
2: Sorry, Clay. I think Buck's right on this. Waiting 60 days, how do you keep all of those forces in place to ensure that the deal absolutely gets struck? You can't keep them there for another 60 days doing nothing. Sorry, buddy. Buck's right on this.
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13: They're in the 70s. Situation Room. I'm Lisa Brady, Fox News. President Trump meeting with advisors to make a final determination on whether to move forward on a proposed deal with Iran.
14: In a social media post, President Trump says Iran must agree to never have a nuclear weapon and immediately reopen the Strait of Hormuz with no tolls. The U.S. would end a naval blockade, preventing access to Iranian ports. And he says the U.S. would unearth Iran's highly enriched uranium to have it destroyed. In addition, President Trump says no money would be exchanged until further notice.
13: Fox's Jared Halpern at the White House. Iran is seeking sanctions relief as part of a deal and publicly rejects some of the president's key demands. There's hope on Wall Street, though, the Dow topping 51K for the first time as U.S. oil prices sink under $87 a barrel. Former U.S. Attorney General Pam Bondi reportedly refusing to answer some questions on the president's involvement in the release of the Jeffrey Epstein files, while also defending the administration's actions in closed-door testimony to a House panel. Oversight Committee Chair James Comer telling reporters earlier,
15: "The government has failed the survivors. There's no question about that. And that dates back 5 presidential administrations."
13: Comer has said the committee will release a transcript of the Bondi interview. A man who sold deadly substances by mail pleads guilty in Canada.
16: Kenneth Law admits in Newmarket, Ontario court that he sold lethal substances online to people who used them to end their own lives, pleading guilty to counseling or aiding suicide in a deal where Canadian prosecutors dropped 14 murder charges against Law. Sentencing is set for September. Police in Canada and around the world have investigating more than 100 suicides linked to Law.
13: Fox's Jeff Benasso. Assisted suicide is legal in Canada, but it's limited to certain patients and with help from a doctor. Otherwise, it's illegal to recommend or aid suicide. 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
34: An Aldott worker has been killed in a work zone crash. Authorities say Ahmad Jackson was hit by a vehicle in Bullock County. Aldott spokesperson Josh Harris says it's a tragedy and a reminder for all Alabamians to use extreme caution while driving through work zones.
35: A split second of inattention can lead to irreversible consequences. It could claim the life of a person who's out working for you, trying to deliver quality roads and bridges in our state.
34: Aldott and state troopers are investigating the crash. Those so-called teen takeovers are causing chaos all around the country. Jim Faraday reports.
36: Pop-up mobs in public places, often engaging in criminal acts, are being organized on social media. Galera Police Chief David Heitch says his officers learned of 2 such takeovers planned for this weekend. He says teen takeovers in other parts of the country have spiraled out of control.
37: In Chicago this past weekend, you had 5 officers hurt, 18 other people injured at an event, and then 3 other people shot at a youth, takeover.
36: He advises parents to have a talk with their teenage children.
37: Explain to them that there are severe consequences, and let us know. People say, well, don't snitch, that kind of thing. We're trying to keep people alive.
36: And the chief urges anyone with knowledge of a planned takeover to notify police. I'm Jim Faraday.
34: An endorsement in Alabama's Republican Senate runoff. Gun Owners of America announcing their support of Congressman Barry Moore. The group calling Moore a reliable voice for the Constitution and our God-given freedoms. And Phil Williams is sworn in as U.S. Attorney for the Northern District of Alabama. The former state senator calling it an incredible honor. Williams says he's deeply grateful to God for equipping him to serve and appreciates President Trump and the Senate for making this dream a reality. I'm Leah Brandon.
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0: Scattered showers and storms are possible as we go into the early evening hours. Temperatures cooling down into the upper 60s. Then for your Saturday, mostly cloudy with another round of scattered showers and storms. Isolated flooding possible with highs in the low to mid 80s. From the WBRC 6 Weather Center, I'm meteorologist Matt Daniel.
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0: things you have to be able to pass.
1: But look at some of those guys.
0: Hold on, Mr. JD. Yes. He's a little bit of like the guy with the law degree here who's like MDs, you know, who cares? My point here, all the lawyers know what Clay is doing. Very slick there, Mr. Clay. Very well done from the defense.
2: There's a lot of moron lawyers. Some of you will say, I'm listening to you're listening to one right now. But yes.
0: She has, my MD friend tells me, and he's right, I checked this out. She has a doctorate of education degree, which is not actually a PhD. It's different. It's its own degree created for people who work in education, which, by the way, this just means this is the real womp womp of these degrees. All right. Wanted to clarify that. The other thing that I thought was hilarious, as all the truth is coming out right now about these various positions taken on Biden and Bidenism, and a hat tip to Dan McLaughlin for pointing this out. The night of after the debate, okay, after this had happened, the New York Times had all
2: of these columnists,
0: and this is the real intellectual honesty test. And basically, most of them said, who's on here? Brett Stevens, I see. I can't remember this other guy's name, but he's at the top of this. There's some people who are honest who are like, Trump won, you know, knockout.
2: Overwhelmingly.
0: Yes. So not everyone at the Times was willing to make a complete fool of themselves. There were four people who were like, it was either a draw or it was close. And Clay, two people at the New York Times said that it was a draw. To be clear, the guy's wife says, I was terrified. It looked like he was having a stroke on stage. That's what she says now. Meanwhile, and she claims she felt that and said that at the time. Meanwhile, New York Times editorial columnists who are paid for their opinions and their insights said that that debate was a draw. A draw.
2: It's the perfect Russian judge. For those of you out there who remember back in the day when you get the ice skating or gymnastics.
0: Even David French, who makes Tallarico look like Conan the Barbarian, David French was like, Trump won pretty soundly, handily, like is not even close.
2: I just, even for dishonesty by Jill Biden, who I think is an awful human being, this is beyond the pale. Because for anybody out there, if you truly thought your husband had a stroke or your wife had a stroke, would you drag them out to multiple public events immediately after? Of course not, right? So the why here is so bad that even people who have been willing to cover for the lies in the past, according to Politico and the New York Times, inside of the Democrat Party, are done with Jill Biden. And why is she writing another book? Who out there was like, you know what I need? More Jill Biden takes. Like, what is she saying in this book?
0: I think, Clay, we see this a lot, and this is sort of a broader philosophical point, but whether it's politics or media, people who have been important, and I say that in the, you know, with the quotes around it of like, does it really, you know, when you're sitting in your deathbed, lying in your deathbed, you know, are you really going to care about the New York Times profile written about you? No, hopefully you're going to think about your kids, your grandkids, your family, your, you know, things that matter to you. But what's important, or people who have been important, it is incredibly hard for a lot of them to step away and just be normal again. And I think she's a former first lady. She's absolutely in that category. She has become essentially addicted to the belief that who she is important and what she thinks and says matters. She can't walk away from that.
2: A part of me, Buck, wonders if she's thinking Hillary Clinton style that she's going to run for Senate on her own. This is a crazy.
0: Oh, yeah.
2: Like she.
0: Oh no, I wouldn't even use the C word there. I wouldn't say crazy. I wouldn't be surprised at all.
2: I mean, she throwing her husband in front of the bus makes me think that she wants to have some form of political viability going forward. She knows Joe is done, and how does she maintain her legitimacy? She has to now explain that the Joe Biden situation was a total outlier and she had no experience with it before. We may have the worst maybe the worst doctorate out there. Email her. I think it's going to be the winner, Buck. That is what you call a fun tease. I'll hit you with it when we come back. But first, I got to tell you all about Rapid Radios and what a tremendous difference they can make if you're right now dealing with unfortunate weather, which is what we're in, many of us in the middle of, including myself, tornado season. And if you're out there and you're thinking, hey, Father's Day's coming up, what can you do? We don't know what to get Dad. We've given him ties. We've given him socks. 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

0: Welcome back in, Clay and Buck. All right, for the tease. Well, Sarah in Albany, you've got one that you think the lowest PhD is. Sarah, what have you got? We're on a time crunch. We'll come back to Sarah. All right, I'm going to use the email instead. David here wrote in, and he's self-turning himself in, Buck. He said, I have a doctorate in jazz studies. Hasn't gotten me much. Jazz studies.
1: No, our callers is worse. Our callers is worse. Music is a real thing where you have skill level. The callers is definitely worse.
0: Oh, wow. Definitely okay, worse. Sarah in Albany. And we lost her?
1: No, she's on. Go, Sarah. Fire. Go. We got 20 seconds.
2: So, yeah, a relative told me that they had that, and I kind of laughed because I thought it was a joke.
1: What? What'd they have?
2: A doctorate in library science.
1: There you go, Clay. I'm a doctorate in library science? Sarah, I think you're the winner. I think that's the worst.
0: Oh, I think that's actually a useful one back in the day. You could use a card catalog better than anybody, Buck.
1: Clay, nothing is classier than boring jazz music. All right. Silver and gold have been collected and purchased by investors for years. It's only the last decade or so that consumers have been purchasing gold and silver as part of their retirement savings plans, though. But why? Because those currencies have been gaining value while inflation continues to soar. Gold does well in environments where there's instability and inflation. You see that happening. And experts predict this will only continue over the years and decades ahead. You got to take the long-term view here. 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
4: Fox News, I'm Gianna Gelosi. President Donald Trump says he's holding a White House situation room meeting to make a final determination on moving forward with a deal to extend the Iran ceasefire.
5: In a social media post, President Trump says Iran must agree to never have a nuclear weapon and immediately reopen the Strait of Hormuz with no tolls. The U.S. would end a naval blockade, preventing access to Iranian ports. And he says the U.S. would unearth Iran's highly enriched uranium to have it destroyed.
4: That's Fox's Jared Halpern. A temporary order from a federal judge in Virginia blocks any payments from a nearly $1.8 billion Justice Department compensation fund that was set up to pay out settlements to individuals accusing the Biden administration of investigating or prosecuting them for political purposes. A judge has set a June 12th hearing about whether or not to extend her order. 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
6: Have you heard the news? A CIA whistleblower.
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6: Blows the lid on the origin of COVID-19.
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6: 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Gets a new trial. Trump's in China.
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20: Multiple people were shot in southwest Birmingham last night. Three people taken to the hospital, several persons of interest arrested at the scene and taken to police headquarters for questioning. Birmingham police spokesperson Darrell Freeman.
21: Do want to point out that we're so grateful for our community members that called us in when we heard multiple gunshots fired, because there are not any shot spotters in this area. So our community members, they stepped in big. They made the call so that our officers can get dispatched to this area to see what was going on.
20: Police still looking for additional suspects. Dozens of government and business leaders gathering in Gadsden yesterday for a ribbon-cutting ceremony of the new Penco Chemicals plant. The $20 million facility will produce specialty chemicals to treat water and wastewater for municipal and industrial customers across the country. That expansion expected to create around 40 new high-paying jobs. I'm Leah Brandon.
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22: Scattered showers and storms are possible as we go into the early evening hours. Temperatures cooling down into the upper 60s. Then for your Saturday, mostly cloudy with another round of scattered showers and storms. Isolated flooding possible with highs in the low to mid 80s. From the WBRC 6 Weather Center, I'm meteorologist Matt Daniel.
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0: Welcome back in, Clay and Buck. We've got a ton of different reactions pouring in over the last several days, a variety of different perspectives. Also, Buck, this is probably the most popular podcast on the left in America. Producer Greg points out that I was attacked on the Obama Brothers podcast, not the actual Michelle Obama and her brother podcast, but the speech writers, the Obama Bros. What's this thing called? The podcast.
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2: Didn't Scott and Clay Travis and all the rest of those embarrass themselves over the weekend by literally tweeting the same exact spin from the White House with sirens, with the same talking points? Like, why did they even bother running their own Twitter accounts? Why don't they just give the keys to whoever in the, like, to Stephen fucking Chung?
3: That's a good idea.
2: In the White House communications office, and they could just tweet for them.
0: Okay, Buck.
1: You know what makes you both tough and smart? Cursing a lot and saying literally when you don't have to.
0: So a couple of things. One, you were on the briefing. I said, according to a White House source or something like that, however they were, and again, not telling you who it was, but every single one of you would say, oh, that's kind of somebody that might know a little bit about what's going on with Iran. I just said, yeah. Hey, this is what the White House...
1: They wouldn't get Clay and me on the phone on a holiday weekend if it wasn't somebody that, like, you take the phone call. Okay? Okay, everybody? There we go.
0: Okay, so saying what that person is saying and attributing it to them, isn't that actually what you should do? So I don't even get that criticism. Like, I didn't say, hey, this is my take and try to claim that it's me. I said, according to someone highly placed in the White House that all of you would know, this is what's going on with Iran. So anyway, I tweeted that. This is what I think you're going to think is funny about this. I just tried to share the clip during a commercial break. I tagged the wrong Jon Favreau. I tagged the one from movie.
1: Iron Man. Swingers Jon Favreau.
0: Swingers Jon Favreau. And then producer Greg said, hey, Clay, you tagged the wrong Jon Favreau. The reason I tweeted them back, I shared the video. I said, thanks for the shout out. They invited me on the program when I wrote my last book. Said, hey, we'll have you on. I said, hey, let me know when. They never wrote back. So they said, hey, we're happy to have you on. You could share your perspective with our audience. That would be good. I said, hey, I'm all in. And then they never responded.
1: This is always true of all the solid right of center commentators who have been in this game for a while. I'll talk to anybody, but we also will match the decorum, respect, and reasonable, you know, atmosphere that we're given, right? So if somebody will sit down and chat, we'll chat. The problem is the left, I have seen this, and I could name names, Clay, the moment they go, people on the left go from, yeah, even though we disagree, we can be friends, so like, I will rip out your eyes with my fingernails in 30 seconds flat. Like, it just happens so fast with them because they're emotionally unstable. Most of the guys have some T issues. The women definitely have some psychological issues. And that's left-wing media for you. That's why it's not that, I mean, you would go on for, by the 100%. Way, I go on Bill Maher's show. I'd go on all kinds of shows that were worth the time on the left. They won't have us. And in some cases, even if they did have you or me or both of us at the same time, they can't handle it. They could not have a normal conversation.
0: But producer Greg said, hey, Clay, you tagged the wrong Jon Favreau. So I thought you would appreciate this, Buck. During the last commercial break, I texted Jon Favreau and I said, sorry, John, but if you need any help with Swingers 2 or the newest Spider-Man, I'm also, he plays Happy, I think, in all the Spider-Man movies. My youngest son is obsessed with the Spider-Man stuff. And so anyway, maybe I'll get a cameo as a result. I will say,
1: we have a bunch of good talkbacks.
0: Let's get to a bunch of these talkbacks. That's what I was going
1: to. All right, we've got C, unidentified Florida listener from WMMB Radio. Hit it.
4: Yeah, hey, Clay. You know, say we've got to seize the uranium. We can't. That's the problem. They have 100,000 troops under arms. They also still have drones. They also still have ballistic missiles. I mean, so there's no way we could risk invading Iran to get uranium unburied from tons of rubble.
0: I think we're going to have to do that. So I think we're going to have to take that risk if we actually want to get the nuclear dust, because this is where Buck and I agree. I don't believe Iran is just going to hand it to us and say, here, go destroy it. We're going to work hand in hand with you to eliminate all of the reason that we were trying.
1: There's no chance.
0: They logically should get nuclear weapons. I don't begrudge the decision strategically by Iran to get them, because guess what? If you have them, you're never getting invaded. If Ukraine had nuclear weapons, if they hadn't given them up, Russia would have never invaded.
1: Okay, here we go. Chris in Florida listens on the great WFLA. H, hit H, guys.
3: Hey, guys. Well, I'm a heavy equipment operator in Florida. And if that nuclear dust is 300 or 400 feet underground, like they say, it's going to take months to dig that out with heavy equipment. This is no quick process. The only other way is to drill and let that basket down how they rescued the Chilean miners. But that's one guy at a time that can go down in there. So, yeah, it's going to be based months, guys.
1: Just based on how Chris sounds, I don't think anyone's going to argue.
0: You trust him.
1: I trust this guy knows more about heavy equipment. This guy's got a PhD in heavy equipment. I can hear it. He knows what he's talking about. Jay, podcast listener Todd, hit it.
5: Clay, Buck, hey, it's Tampa Todd here. Hey, listen, you guys are terribly smart and great with a lot of subjects, but I cannot believe how much music you guys are clueless about. ZZ Top a week or two ago, today Rush. I mean, come on, music is part of America's fabric. And I know Rush is Canadian, but still, it's great, great music. Anyway, learn your stuff, guys. Love the show. Keep it coming. Talk to you soon. Have a great day.
1: The problem is that there's a hole in our music knowledge. You know, we don't play a lot of, like, Soundgarden and Goo Goo Dolls and Stone Temple Pilots on the show. If we did, we'd know all those things. It's the 70s music, Clay. I don't know 70s music, and you don't either. That's really, like, late 70s is a tough period for it.
0: Yeah, look, I'm awful at music. I don't have any defense. But if it were 90s era or early 2000s, I got you covered. When we come back, we'll dive into Trump 250 and Spencer Pratt.
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15: Meeting at the White House. I'm Lisa Brady, Fox News. President Trump in the Situation Room weighing a proposed deal with Iran.
16: President Trump has a lot to consider. We know that. He laid out, though, the main points that he is thinking about in a very long Truth Social post.
15: Fox's Peter Ducey at the White House with some of the president's highlights.
16: The Hormuz Strait must immediately open, no tolls. Ships caught in the strait due to our amazing and unprecedented naval blockade, which will now be lifted, may start the process of heading home. Enriched materials, sometimes referred to as nuclear dust, will be unearthed by the United States in close coordination in conjunction with the Islamic Republic of Iran, plus the International Atomic Energy Agency and destroyed.
15: It's not clear how much Iran will agree to as part of a ceasefire extension to allow more talks. There's a setback for the Trump administration plan to help protect the U.S. from Ebola by treating exposed Americans in Africa. A court in Kenya blocking a quarantine site that was set to open on an airbase.
17: Kenya had agreed to the makeshift field hospital staffed by officers from the U.S. Public Health Service and meant for Americans arriving from the Democratic Republic of Congo, where cases are surging. But a constitutional rights advocacy group filed a legal challenge. Meanwhile, a fourth U.S. airport, New York's John F. Kennedy Airport, opens to citizens arriving from countries impacted by the outbreak.
15: Fox's Lillian Wu, those passengers getting health screenings at the airport. A longtime Democrat in Congress is leaving.
18: Democratic Florida Congresswoman Frederica Wilson announces she will not seek re-election this November. Known for wearing bedazzled cowgirl-style hats, Wilson has been representing the Miami Gardens area in Miami-Dade County for 8 terms in Congress. Prior to that, she served in Florida's state legislature after a career as a teacher and school principal.
15: Fox's Evan Brown. Florida's one of the states that passed new congressional maps for this year's midterms. 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
15: Charges are filed in that deadly shooting involving law enforcement in West Alabama. Authorities say Tuscaloosa County Sheriff's deputies were trying to serve a warrant on a man when he pulled out a BB gun that looked like an actual handgun. Deputies opened fire, injuring Ricky Atkins and killing his sister, Christy Atkins. Their stepfather, Phil Atchison, raised questions about whether deputies acted properly.
30: We'd like to believe our law enforcement, but you know, when you unload, the way I heard it, watched it back there, you know, there's no need to unload. six or eight times into a blind tent.
15: Authorities say Ricky Atkins is charged with manslaughter because he created the conditions that led to his sister's death. The 11th Circuit Court of Appeals strikes down a ruling by that U.S. District Judge Anna Manasco that barred Alabama from a state Senate map that was passed by the legislature in 2021. Manasco is also a part of the three-judge panel that struck down the legislature-passed congressional map from 2023. In this case, Manasco hired an 18-year-old student from UA she deemed a special master to redraw two state Senate districts to try and gerrymander another Democrat district. That map will not be used, and neighbors in Blount County are concerned about a proposed landfill in Hayden that they say they didn't know anything about. Blount County Commissioner Alan Armstrong.
2: People just don't like landfills, but, you know, debris has to go somewhere. We fight that decision of either do we want to have one that's regulated by ADEM, that's controlled and inspected, or do we want all these pop-up illegal landfills?
15: Another public hearing for the Hayden landfill is happening next Thursday before the vote to approve it. I'm Leah Brandon.
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8: Scattered showers and storms are possible as we go into the early evening hours. Temperatures cooling down into the upper 60s. Then for your Saturday, mostly cloudy with another round of scattered showers and storms. Isolated flooding possible with highs in the low to mid 80s. From the WBRC 6 Weather Center, I'm meteorologist Matt Daniel.
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0: one way or another. And then the people who live in Santa Monica, who maybe have had a couple of vagrants urinate on their front door in the last year or two, who maybe have had their car broken into, you know, their electric vehicle has been vandalized at some point, and all these things. But instead of saying there are reasons why that happened, I'm a part of the reasons because I support the ideas, the policies that make these things happen, they say, but I'm still a good person and I still care about the poor and I still want to tell people how I'm not racist and how I'm supportive of trans children, et cetera, et cetera. And so they, you know, it's like pulling someone out of a cult.
1: Yeah.
0: This is the problem. You would think that as a cult gets crazier and crazier, it should be easier to pull people out of it. It actually, in a lot of ways, becomes harder because you're now more invested in this because of the decisions you've already made.
1: It's a little bit akin to when you start the rehab of a house. It's hard to just say, hey, we blew it. You know, you get messier as it goes on and yeah. You get into deeper. And so people, you're not behaving in a rational way. And so I think that's the real question that Californians have. Look, Steve Hilton has run, I think, basically as good of a campaign as a Republican can run. I think Spencer Pratt has run as good of a campaign as a Republican can run. Now, again, LA mayor is nonpartisan. Are people fed up enough in Los Angeles? And Buck, this also comes back to what you and I have said. I love LA. I have spent in my life, I live in Nashville. I went to college in Washington, D.C. Other than that, I may have spent more time in L.A. now than I even did almost in Washington, D.C. because of Fox Sports and traveling out there all the time. I have a ton of great friends. Sometimes L.A. is so awesome. Just the natural beauty of the area, the overall climate, that people are willing to put up with a level of filth and squalor when it comes to homelessness because so many other things about L.A. are amazing. I took my son out there recently, and he said, Dad, is the weather always this good? And I was like, yeah, it's pretty great all the time. And yeah. I think people put up with things that others would not as a result of the natural beauty there.
0: There are 100,000. There are 100,000. Public sector workers in Los Angeles County alone, 100,000, Clay.
1: It's crazy.
0: Making an average of $100,000 a year before overtime, basically. So when you add overtime, now you're talking more like 120, 130. And in a lot of cases, people always go, whoa, you don't want cops. No, we all want cops to be paid well. I'm talking about people who are administrators in the public school system. I'm talking about admins in the social worker programs, not even doing any social work. And some of them are making $200,000, by the way.
1: So, this is the big issue with the homeless dollars. Most of the money doesn't actually go to the homeless. It goes to the bureaucracy surrounding the homeless, which is why you have a homeless industrial complex, much like, unfortunately, what we've seen in so much of the healthcare in many blue states, where the money is not actually going to make people better at all. It's actually just going to fill the pockets of so many people in the bureaucracy. To mark the 25th anniversary of 9/11, but get out and vote Tuesday. I know the ballots are already out. Big decision for California. We're going to be talking about it a lot next week. To mark the 25th anniversary of 9/11, Tunnel to Towers Foundation is embarking on the most comprehensive commemoration in its history, one that honors the past, educates generations of tomorrow. At the heart of the effort is Steel Across America, a nationwide campaign that will transport a 24-foot steel beam recovered from the World Trade Center all the way across the United States. 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Sunday, it'll be in Houston. 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

0: Welcome back in. Clay and Buck rolling through, hanging out. Appreciate everybody listening along with us. That Spencer Pratt discussion, I think, is going to be a really good one. We're going to be talking about it next week. Buck, we also talked some about Graham Plattner, and I would encourage everybody out there. I shared this editorial. It's in today's Wall Street Journal, an old man style. I'm turning to the editorial pages of the Wall Street Journal. But Graham Plattner insulted a soldier who survived an attack. And the headline is, "I'm the soldier Graham Plattner mocked." Teddy Daniels is this guy's name. And he has some incredible lines in this, but I wanted to just read this paragraph to you. "Flannel shirt and all, Graham Plattner is Tim Walz on steroids, an entitled brat who campaigns with socialist Bernie Sanders. A real man by the lights of the Democrat Party, he presents himself as relatable to working class Americans, but in reality, he's a typical elitist who believes blue-collar, hardworking, salt-of-the-earth, rural Americans are stupid and racist. I never thought I'd see the day Dems would consider backing a candidate like this." Plattner, I think, is going to be in trouble. He's supposed to be the savior in Maine. He's got a bad backstory.
1: Yeah, I think he's very vulnerable. Look, I think that, as I've said all along, I think Susan Collins is going to win. We need our Maine listeners to get out there and do what they can to help, but I think Susan Collins is going to win. She's a good candidate for that state, and she's a good person to have on the Republican side, given that Kamala won by 7 points in the last election. I don't know. Maine's a beautiful state. Guys, what is going on up there? All right, if there's a chapter in your life when you owned a video camera, Betacam, or something that let you record family movies and great moments together, Legacy Box wants you to know they exist just for people like you. 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
3: I'm Therese Crowley. President Trump going for hours in the Situation Room after posting he'll make a final determination on a new 60-day ceasefire with Iran, that Iran must agree they'll never have a nuclear weapon, and the Hormuz Strait must be immediately open, no tolls. Or will Iran just string out the president for 60 days till August? Georgia Congressman Buddy Carter tells Fox
4: he will finish the drill and he will not allow Iran to have a nuclear weapon.
3: New York Governor Kathy Hochul is the latest to ban state and local police from cooperating with ICE.
5: We are banning masks for all law enforcement in the state of New York.
3: And former Attorney General Pam Bondi defends the release of the Epstein files behind closed doors. The House Oversight Chair says the government has failed the survivors back through five presidents' administrations. America is listening to Fox News.
6: Have you heard the news? 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
15: A federal judge says the state of Alabama's use of nitrogen hypoxia to carry out executions is constitutional. The decision was in response to a lawsuit filed by an Alabama prison inmate who argued the method amounts to cruel and unusual punishment. The lawsuit was filed last year by Alabama death row inmate Jeffrey Lee. He is scheduled to be executed on June 11th at Holman Prison in Atmore. Global Alabama-based software giant Octave has made its debut on the NASDAQ Stock Exchange. The symbol is OCTV. Octave is headquartered in Madison and designs software applications for critical infrastructure systems around the world. It has around 7,200 employees in 45 countries. And the U.S. military has released a statement saying a new 3-shot rocket-firing drone has been successfully tested without incident at Fort Rucker. I'm Leah Brandon.
2: 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Weather.
16: Scattered showers and storms are possible as we go into the early evening hours. Temperatures cooling down into the upper 60s. Then for your Saturday, mostly cloudy with another round of scattered showers and storms. Isolated flooding possible with highs in the low to mid 80s. From the WBRC 6 Weather Center, I'm meteorologist Matt Daniel.
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16: Jerry Moorhead is the president of the University of Georgia, one of the most influential people in intercollegiate athletics. He has headed so many important committees and has spent so much time in D.C. and elsewhere trying to make sense out of this world. And I know some of your comments, not so much even recently, but over the last year, have gotten a lot of attention about where you think we are and where we need to go.
17: Well, unfortunately, we haven't gone anywhere. We're stuck. We're having basically the same conversations we were having a year ago, and that's very frustrating. I hope out of this meeting we don't end saying, well, we're going to wait before we start actually planning the next steps, because we've waited on Congress. We'll probably get a bill from Cruz and Cantwell. Some say it may come as early as this week. But even if we get that bill introduced, it's got to get through the Senate and it's got to get through the House. I think in the meantime, the SEC's got to start taking some definitive steps to create something other than the Wild West.
16: And it's an easy question for me to ask, and it's incredibly complex for you to answer. So how does that work?
17: You know, I can't give you all the details. I think we would have to form a group. And the group would have to start working on this. Obviously, the commissioner would be the person at the top of this food chain. Until we make a decision that we can't tolerate the status quo any longer and that we are going to be in the process of planning for what's next, we're still going to be in this no man's land.
16: And I know it's frustrating for all of us, but you in particular, because the SEC has always really led. And this seems like a moment in time, President Moorhead, where they could do it again. It's complex. It's controversial. But where, if assuming that everybody could get on the same page, where potentially would this lead us?
17: Well, Commissioner Sankey led us out of COVID, and we had a football season. I think he can lead us through this process. But it's going to start with us all agreeing that we are

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7: I've always wanted to learn French, but the app I tried didn't help.
8: 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But if you want to really learn another language, there's Babbel. 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
7: With other language learning apps, I was just playing games. I wasn't really learning. Babbel's different. Every time I open the app, I can choose to work on my writing, speaking, or listening. And it saves my mistakes for me to review, so I'm constantly improving.

0: look at what we had coming back, and the hype was there. And I'm really so proud of Arch because he was under extreme scrutiny. They had written him off. And to watch that person just persevere and move forward, especially in the world of social media and what that looks like. Coach Sarkisian has tremendous culture. Every single time, regardless if it's this year, next year, or three previous years, Texas is back. I mean, we have a bullseye on our chest because it's Texas.
1: Right.
0: And our job is to live up to those expectations. And when you don't, people, they come crashing down. And then that's the job is tough because I'm running an enterprise based on people's passion. Rational people become irrational when it comes to their passion. And you got to love that. And that's what makes the engine go.
1: We do. And we always love talking to you. Hope to see you very soon. Thank you, Chris Del Conte, joining us.
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7: It's a victory in court for the state of Alabama.
8: Governor Kay Ivey is celebrating the 11th Circuit Court of Appeals decision, which overturned Circuit Judge Anna Manasco's order that the state must use a Democrat-friendly, racially gerrymandered state Senate map instead of the 2021 legislature-drawn map. Because of this ruling, Ivey has voided the May 19th election results for state Senate districts 25 and 26. She has now ordered a special primary election for those districts to be held on Tuesday, August 11th, with no runoff. Governor Ivey remains hopeful that the U.S. Supreme Court will also deliver a win for Alabama in the congressional redistricting case. Ivey says, I can tell you this, Alabama is not tired of winning. I'm Leah Brandon.
7: LDOT says the death of one of its employees in a work zone crash is a solemn reminder for all Alabamians to use extreme caution while driving through work zones. LDOT spokesman Tony Harris.
9: A split second of inattention can lead to irreversible consequences. It could claim the life of a person who's out working for you, trying to deliver quality roads and bridges in our state.
7: Ahmad Jackson was struck and killed by a vehicle in Bullock County. LDOT and state troopers are investigating. A woman convicted of murdering an expectant mother in Birmingham is spared the death penalty. A jury sentenced Anaya Nowden to life in prison without parole for the 2023 killing of Justina Wallace. Police said the convicted killer was also pregnant at the time of the shooting and that she and the victim had children by the same man. Gas prices falling. AAA says the statewide average is $4.02 a gallon. That's a drop of 15 cents in the past week. I'm Jim Faraday.
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13: I'm Julian Edelman. That's Rob Gronkowski. And guess what, folks? We're teammates again. And we're going to welcome you guys all to Dudes on Dudes.
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13: That sounds a little weird, but that's what this is going to be. 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
10: We can't rule out a couple of showers as we make our way into the overnight hours as temperatures cool down near 70. And then for your Saturday afternoon, mostly cloudy with another round of scattered showers and storms. Heavy rain, the main threat, with high temperatures in the low to mid 80s. From the WBRC 6 Weather Center, I'm meteorologist Matt Daniel.
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1: And welcome back as we continue the second half of day two of the SEC spring meetings. It's been a very eventful 2 days, and we've talked to a number of the leaders in the league, but we're extremely delighted to say hello to Candace Lee, who we last saw in Nashville during the season, the athletic director at Vanderbilt. And I don't want to start off with difficult questions. I'm not even going to ask you how you reacted, because I want to. Your mom is here.
2: She is.
1: And I want to know how mom reacted recently when you were named the best athletic director in the country by the Sports Business Journal.
2: Oh, well, my mom and my dad and my husband and everybody who makes up my village was really proud, and I'm very grateful. So thank you. Thank you for starting with that.
1: I feel like I know you well enough that I wasn't going to get much of an answer from you on this, but so I thought I might even bring mom up here, because I think she would probably be a little more effusive. But and I know these are the reasons you are selected is because of the whole body of work. But that has been quite a journey, and what a year for Vanderbilt.
2: Thank you. I mean, I you're right. I try to keep it in the middle. I try to do that. But I am really grateful for the recognition, because it is a testament to what we've done.
1: Right.
2: And I'm really proud of that. And, you know, as the athletic director, you get to sort of stand in front and take the good and the bad. But I'm standing there on behalf of all of our coaches and our student athletes and our chancellor and our other leaders that made it possible.
1: And I know that there's probably a good book or a documentary and all this, but the journey to where you are now, it's never easy, and I've got a chance to meet a couple of times with your chancellor. I know he's a key part of it. So many other people are as well. But when there were not many believers, how did you keep the faith and get other people to buy in?
2: You know, I felt like if Vanderbilt gave itself an opportunity, great things would happen. Couldn't guarantee you exactly what it would look like, but I did believe if we invested, we would see the fruits of those labor. All you want to do is give yourself a chance to compete. You know, but you have to invest to do that. And so it was not easy, but I did feel confident that if we would continue investing, be clear on our vision, have alignment, have the right people in place, we would give ourselves a chance. And that's all you can ask for.
1: Was there a moment where you worked so hard to get with your staff and your family and to get to a point where you finally felt like, okay, now we're getting buy-in, now we've got to push this Boulder a little more?
2: I mean, really, from the very beginning, when I sat down with Chancellor Dearmeyer and we embarked on this journey together. So I've now been in the position for 6 years, and we essentially began it together.
1: Right.
2: We did begin it together. I knew we were going to go. We knew we had to be aggressive. So I knew that. I mean, when I took the job, every single thing that the chancellor said I would be given the opportunity to do, it has happened. And so, you know, it's not easy, but if you feel confident that you can lock arms, right, and you're forging a path and there's clarity on the path, even when it's hard, and it's been hard, it's been hard. I think that, you know, that confidence will prevail. And, you know, we haven't arrived. You know, I'm very pleased with the progress we're making on the journey, but we still have a lot of work to do.
1: So what's the chancellor? Because he isn't just some person who grew up following college football. He's a world-renowned economist. He comes from elsewhere. But he's a believer, and he's also doing great things for the university. We talked the last time I saw him about opening up branches in New York and other places.
2: That's right.
1: It's an amazing story, but you had to get him to believe. And for somebody who had been to the University of Chicago and other places that you know, maybe in the 1920s they were in the Big Ten, but they aren't anymore. What was the most important thing you had to convey to him? Because he had to say, okay, we will do this.
2: Well, he is a businessman, first and foremost. And what had to be made clear is that there would be return on this investment.
1: Okay.
2: And he believed in athletics as a big proponent for increasing awareness about the university and, you know, igniting communities and creating pride and recruiting and retaining students and talented faculty. Like, he understands athletics as an important part of CORE. And so, you know, if you can make the return on investment clear, that's what we did.
1: And, I mean, you had a lot of things working your way, but you, and I grew up in West Tennessee, and mm-hmm. there was a time when Nashville was just someplace you went through on the way to Knoxville. Mm-hmm. Now it's where everybody stops.
2: No, that's
1: most
2: right.
1: Most of them never leave.
2: That's right.
1: How important was that large, growing, vibrant community to what you had to accomplish?
2: I think it was a really important part of the trajectory of the university, and so, you know, our leadership has understood that Vanderbilt needs to play an active role in Nashville and vice versa for us to accomplish what we want. And so timing is everything, because you're right that the trajectory of the city is just incredible, but Vanderbilt wants to be active in that, right? And I think at times perhaps we had been more on the sidelines. And so just trying to seize every opportunity that we have, and Nashville is a significant one.
1: And I don't want to take away from any other sport, because your basketball program this year has just set the world on fire and on all levels. I talked to Tim Corbin a week ago, mm-hmm. and we know what he's done with national championships. Mm-hmm. But the hiring of Clark Lee was very important, mm-hmm. and if not critical. When you think back on that, I mean, here's somebody that played at Vanderbilt, is a proud graduate. What went into your conversations and your decision on that?
2: Well, you know, Clark was my first hire. I think I've hired, I think, 7 head coaches now. Clark was my first. I think this is really important to say, because I think it pertains to both myself and to Clark. We are very proud Vanderbilt alums, right? And Clark also is a native of Nashville. But so of course, the affiliation with the university is meaningful. But I didn't hire him because he went to Vanderbilt.
3: Right.
2: That's a bonus. And the fact that he's from Nashville is bonus. But I hired him because he's the best person for the job. And he has clear domain expertise. He's an awesome leader. He creates healthy culture. He's a phenomenal partner. And he and I have the same vision. You can get anything done with alignment. And so the alignment was very clear. And so that was, it just so happens that we're both Vanderbilt grads. But really, I hope what people see is leaders and winners who are deeply committed and purposeful.
1: Before you go, where we lose Mom over
2: there? Mom is over there on the...
1: I don't mean to overdo that, but I just can't imagine watching your career as a young player, watching you grow up, have a family, be a mother, and then just bring it full circle back to this moment in time for your mom.
2: You know, my mom, I've been coming to Destin for a long time, you know, for many years as the SWA, and early, I wasn't married at the time, my mom would come, and so she's familiar with this place, and, you know, since have gotten married, I have a son who's married. I think it's just a reminder, it is a full circle moment, but I'm just so thankful. I have an incredible husband, I have an incredible father, an incredible mother, an incredible son, and now an incredible daughter-in-law. I have incredible in-laws. Like, I'm very, very blessed. And so everything that I do, I appreciate all of those people pouring into me. And so I'm glad that they get to celebrate, but it's just a blessing. So thank you for asking about that.
1: Candace Story Lee, SBJ's Athletic Director of the Year, and I know that that's a group effort, but that had to be an amazing moment. Congratulations
2: thank
1: again.
2: You,
1: thank
2: Matt.
1: You for coming
2: I really
1: by.
2: Appreciate it. Thank you, Paul.
1: We'll take a short break. We're live here at SEC Spring Meetings. We'll be right back.
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0: And pageantry of college football lives here. 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
1: And one more hour to go as a final look at the hotel where all the conversation is taking place with the commissioner of the Southeastern Conference. I want to talk about the CFP in a second, but it was a year ago when we talked to you and everybody was raging about 8 versus 9. I'm just curious, as you have had a year to digest it and spend all the time with everybody here that matters. What are your thoughts on where we have come from?
2: Well, we left here not making a decision about 8 versus 9. That was done in August. When you look at our charge, which was fairness and balance, we met both. The competitive win-loss disparity between our team's records has narrowed greatly from the divisional days and even from the last couple of years. We also will rotate our teams through their opponents. You know, every 2 years, our fans will see their favorite team play everyone else in the league, and they'll see over 4 years their favorite team play all of the opponents at home at least once. And we, you know, we still haven't sent Georgia to College Station, for example. That's an outlier, and there are reasons for that. But we'll get into this cycle where we've added a game that there'll be high intensity around and high level of interest. And I think that's good for the fans. Now, I've had the conversation with the coaches over the last 2 days about that decision making the pathway to the college football playoff more difficult. You know, we have to see what that means. We did spend a lot of time on the selection protocol and process with the coaches yesterday. I think the CFP has some progress that can be made there in educating folks and explaining and maybe improving the metrics and consideration. But I think people are excited about the football season. When you think we've got the expectation of a game against an Autonomy 4 opponent and then our 9 conference games, a couple of preparatory opportunities for teams and other non-conference games. I think there's a recognition it's going to be difficult, but a recognition that we achieved the objectives that were set out.
1: Commissioner, it may not be the most important issue in the rooms, but publicly the debate continues to rage on over expansion of the CFP, which you well know. Can you tell us where we are today?
2: I will. So first of all, I do think we need to answer this question. If you recall back in the 4-team playoff days, probably what, 16, 17, it bubbles up. We need more than 4. We had a conversation at the national championship in Santa Clara, which, what is that, 2019 perhaps, where the direction was to go study. And then we had COVID, it stayed quiet. What's interesting is almost since making the 12-team decision, there's this constant churn of what's going to be more. And so I think that's a lesson that whatever destination is decided upon, we just need to make a decision and put the format to bed for a while, and then let's play football. With that said, I began the week saying there's no decisions on the CFP that will be made here. There are ideas still. So there's the remaining at 12, which we've done. There's the 16-team model. There's the 24-team model that's introduced. I think we have, at least from my perspective, a responsibility to even look maybe at different numbers and possibilities. We also need to understand, is there really media marketplace interest in these new games? And sitting here right now, we don't know. And you don't want to launch something and then have miss on the level of interest. And so that's a really important, I used the phrase this morning, data point with the head football coaches. In the CFP metric presentation, we heard all about data points. And I said, that's the wrong phrase, but that's an important piece of information. You know, we know that people have asked questions about our conference championship game. We can make decisions about that. It has been an important game. We need to understand what's the CFP going to do in the future before we have any conversations about our championship game at this point. The calendar in December and January, we went through probably 6 different possible calendars with our football coaches this morning, and we'll do some of it tomorrow with athletics directors and presidents, just to show some of the complexity that exists around where playoff games might be placed. I would expect that information will develop during the summer, and we can make a decision without an extension to either stay at 12 or to expand sometime during the football season. Maybe not ideal, because you don't want, you know, a Wednesday story about, hey, they've settled on the format in the midst of the football season to detract from the games. But to have the right kind of information, make the right kind of decisions, that's what I shared today with our coaches.
1: I think we know where we are at 12. 16 is adds a little bit, but I'm particularly interested in your conversations and what you know, at least at this moment, about 24, because a lot of people are just giving random answers. Right. It's more. That's great if you're 7-5, but it's hard for most people to grasp it, other than apparently some of the commissioners of other leagues.
2: Well, remember last year when we left, we did set a direction based on the conversation at that point focused on 16. And I've recited that as our position because we've not taken any other votes to change that position. So that's our focus. What I've never said is, like, we're ultimately opposed to some other number. You know, 14 was a number that was out there that's been forgotten about. You know, 24 is out there, 20. 28 was out there probably mid-late June last year. With all of those numbers, like we did with the 12-team playoff, the question is, what's the impact? How many teams are brought into the equation in November? How many more games have kind of a high consequence? How many games in whatever setting might have a reduced consequence? And we see some of that in the NFL, where late in the season, last 2 or 3 weeks, teams know they're not in the playoffs or they're locked into a playoff position, so players aren't playing. We don't have a lot of that during the regular season in college football. We do need to understand not only the number of games, but as I said earlier, where those games fit.
1: Right.
2: And there's all kinds of speculation, but early December right now is complicated with conference championship games, Army-Navy that follows, and there's an executive order about not infringing upon Army-Navy's opportunity. And then in week 3, you're into NFL Saturdays. And we've used week 3 right now. So just adding games has to be synced up with marketplace interest, how those games are scheduled, which is preparation, recovery, and where they're played from an interest standpoint. And, oh, by the way, January 1 is a special day for college football. And so some of these opinions where, well, we're just going to finish by this date, January 1, the whole day, is a special day for college football, and I think that should rightly be on our minds. All of those things tie together with numbers. Some of it's about clarity of numbers. Could there be another idea emerge between now and decision date? Yeah, there could be. Because maybe some of this information informs a direction other than what has been introduced for consideration at this time.
1: I always hate to ask you what's been reported because...
2: But you asked me anyway, so go ahead.
1: I give it to you. I mean, I was on a show this morning on ESPN, and the host said, you know, Greg Sankey holds the cards. That's a compliment, but since you perceptually do hold all the cards, I mean, how do you work through a conclusion?
2: It really is about the information that informs the decision. The reality is we have to make a judgment about direction, and you want as much information, helpful information, to inform a decision, but ultimately this will be a judgment decision. And I don't mean to repeat COVID, because it's probably why I don't have as much hair as I used to, or at least what I have is gray. But I said at the beginning of that experience, you'll have more information, but our advisor said you're going to have to make judgments and live with them. And so that's, I don't put a particularly high degree of stock in who holds what cards. I just want all of us to make a good decision. I saw some comments from Mike Elko about kind of self-interest and looking out for the game. That's part of why I look at this as important to get right, just like I did with 12, which I think we did. We expanded to 12 at the right time for the demands of the game. Do the demands and expectations support continued growth? And what's the information that supports that? To me, that's the simple part of the equation. And then you have to make a judgment.
1: We'll leave it there. I know you have more medium.
2: It's beautiful out here. I've been in an air-conditioned room freezing. This is the best I felt.
1: I'm afraid the longer we keep you, the more the more angry those wolves in the media room will get.
2: Yeah.
1: Finishing that, and you've referenced COVID one or two times, and it's a fascinating correlation considering how this league led. Are you in a position like you were then to lead us through this? Because people are counting on you whether you want them to or not.
2: The presidents and chancellors have said, the leadership in COVID, we stepped out as a league and we led. So there's been a lot of conversation about the SEC is going to break away or do this. Now, the SEC needs to lead. That's been the message. And so the parallels have been introduced, and I authored a little bit of a document for our presidents to consider what's the same and what's different. And I told them as they were kind of giving that charge, I said, what you missed during COVID is the enormous amount of time I spent on my front porch with my head in my hands listening to you two asking, how in the world did I get myself into this position? Because there was so much difficulty.
1: Is there a particular track that motivated you the most?
2: It was the little things that give you away, which was from, I think, the Experience album and the Innocent Experience. So it's a newer one that maybe not have been as popular, but there's a line in there that you'd wake up at 4 a.m. and all my innocence was gone. And, you looked out into the world and kind of the pressures came. That's my paraphrasing. And I'm like, I'm waking up at 4 a.m. because I can't go back to sleep thinking about things. So today it was 3:30 and your mind's occupied with what are the directions, what are the solutions. Those are maybe the hidden parts of leadership that when we're on TV and interacting, it seems one way. When you're handing out trophies, it seems another. But there are lonely moments in those times. And I've accepted that responsibility. And I just shared with our presidents, I'm accused of bias in media interviews, right? Well, and people ask, how do you look out for the good of football? So let me just, America, I am biased because I think the Southeastern Conference is special. There's absolutely nothing wrong with that perspective. We have a responsibility for college athletics as well, and I think we all understand that. But I think our fans across 12 states, fans of 16 universities who've made really well-informed decisions, should understand how important this moment is, and the opportunities for us to lead are there. And you know what? That's easy to say. It's hard to do. But it's important. And I think for 93-plus years, we've had high points, we've had low points, but we've always been able to function as a great unit, and that's the challenge right now.
1: Commissioner, thank you.
2: Absolutely.
1: Thank you very much. The Commissioner of the Southeastern Conference, Greg Sankey. We're coming right back.
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5: Fox News, I'm John Saucier. President Trump reportedly working through the final stages of peace talks with Iran as Treasury Secretary Scott Bessent speaking on Fox Business from the Reagan National Economic Forum on what can be done for Americans as prices are still high due to this conflict in the Middle East.
6: What we can do is add, we can generate real wage growth, which I think we're going to get back to as soon as we're on the other side of this Iran conflict.
5: The AAA reports the average for a gallon of regular gasoline, $4.39 right now. There's crowds outside a ICE detention facility in New Jersey reportedly protesting conditions for detainees inside. New Jersey's Governor Mikey Sherrill on her solution to this chaos.
7: New Jersey law enforcement is today establishing a peaceful, protected protest zone in the area right outside Delaney Hall.
5: There are reports of some protesters threatening to kill ICE agents. 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
26: Russ Faria was charged with a crime that he swore he did not commit.
27: 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I do not know how this happened. I did not do this. I was not involved with this.
26: Just after Christmas, Troy, Missouri, 2011.
28: 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And in most people's words, the husband did it. Who else would have?
26: The prosecutor said it was rage, greed. We wouldn't be here if the answer was that easy.
28: In my opinion, an innocent man got charged with murder, and then it sort of snowballed from there.
26: I'm Keith Morrison. I've been a correspondent for Dateline NBC for 25 years. 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
29: 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Betsy Faria has not received justice. 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
26: 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The Thing About Pam, an all-new podcast from Dateline NBC. 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
30: We can't rule out a couple of showers as we make our way into the overnight hours as temperatures cool down near 70. And then for your Saturday afternoon, mostly cloudy with another round of scattered showers and storms. Heavy rain, the main threat, with high temperatures in the low to mid 80s. From the WBRC 6 Weather Center, I'm meteorologist Matt Daniel.
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31: Still waiting, I'm Tom Rigotti, Fox News. President Trump has yet to make a final determination on a peace deal with Iran. Several of his demands sound very familiar. Fox's Peter Ducey is at the White House.
32: President Trump has a lot to consider. We know that. He laid out, though, the main points that he is thinking about in a very long Truth Social post. But these are the highlighted bullets, my highlights. The Hormuz Strait must immediately open, no tolls. Ships caught in the strait due to our amazing and unprecedented naval blockade, which will now be lifted, may start the process of heading home. Enriched materials, sometimes referred to as nuclear dust, will be unearthed by the United States in close coordination in conjunction with the Islamic Republic of Iran, plus the International Atomic Energy Agency, and destroyed. No money will be exchanged until further notice. And with that, so far, so good for experts.
31: Former Attorney General Pam Bondi testifies in a closed-door hearing over her handling of the Epstein files. Fox's David Spunt with the latest.
0: She left after about 3.5 hours of questions from Democrats and the sole Republican James Comer. Ms. Bondi was seen entering the building with a bandage on her throat. She's recovering from thyroid cancer. Now, the transcribed interview took place behind closed doors. She was not under oath. This was not a deposition. It was not videotaped. She was fired from her position as Attorney General early last month. She was on the job for about 14 months. And from the moment she came into office, the Jeffrey Epstein files were a recurring problem she just could not escape. Last July, the DOJ put out a memo announcing the Epstein case would essentially be closed. In the following months, the DOJ eventually, under pressure, released millions of pages of documents, but no definitive so-called client list.
31: Some Epstein survivors were at the hearing today, pressing government officials to do more in the investigation. Records on Wall Street today for all three indices. The Dow up 363 points. 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
12: In 1982, Atari players across the country settled into their shag carpeting. 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
13: Just got this, you know, $3.35 an hour minimum wage job, and next thing you know, I got this freaking $25,000 prize.
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31: It's a victory in court for the state of Alabama.
22: Governor Kay Ivey is celebrating the 11th Circuit Court of Appeals decision, which overturned Circuit Judge Anna Manasco's order that the state must use a Democrat-friendly, racially gerrymandered state Senate map instead of the 2021 legislature-drawn map. Because of this ruling, Ivey has voided the May 19th election results for state Senate districts 25 and 26. She has now ordered a special primary election for those districts to be held on Tuesday, August 11th, with no runoff. Governor Ivey remains hopeful that the U.S. Supreme Court will also deliver a win for Alabama in the congressional redistricting case. Ivey says, I can tell you this, Alabama is not tired of winning. I'm Leah Brandon.
31: LDOT says the death of one of its employees in a work zone crash is a solemn reminder for all Alabamians to use extreme caution while driving through work zones. LDOT spokesman Tony Harris.
23: A split second of inattention can lead to irreversible consequences. It could claim the life of a person who's out working for you, trying to deliver quality roads and bridges in our state.
31: Maude Jackson was struck and killed by a vehicle in Bullock County. LDOT and state troopers are investigating. A woman convicted of murdering an expectant mother in Birmingham is spared the death penalty. A jury sentenced Anaya Nowden to life in prison without parole for the 2023 killing of Justina Wallace. Police said the convicted killer was also pregnant at the time of the shooting and that she and the victim had children by the same man. Gas prices falling. AAA says the statewide average is $4.02 a gallon. That's a drop of 15 cents in the past week. I'm Jim Faraday.
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30: We can't rule out a couple of showers as we make our way into the overnight hours as temperatures cool down near 70. And then for your Saturday afternoon, mostly cloudy with another round of scattered showers and storms. Heavy rain, the main threat, with high temperatures in the low to mid 80s. From the WBRC 6 Weather Center, I'm meteorologist Matt Daniel.
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4: It's Charlie from Blackberry Smoke. 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

0: theme that pervades almost every aspect of life. One was a hassle I had with my bank. My bank has, you know, apparently the only reason to start a bank is to sell it. That's where all the money's made. And my bank is probably 10 years old, and it was founded by a friend of mine. And then it was sold a few years ago to another company and then another. And at some point, they gave him a package and kind of moved him on so they could be the chieftains. And it was fine. I had lost my contact, but I'd developed relationships with, you know, my teller and my people, and I'd had a good experience. And then it finally, now it's sold, and it's just this massive hassle of all the account numbers change as you're being merged into, and you're just being treated like cattle. That story, which I'll tell you in a minute, and a friend of mine I called this morning after the morning show was over. We do this show that you're listening to, but we also do a morning show from 8 a.m. to 11 a.m. Central Time. You may not get it in the market where you are, but you can hear it on the podcast. It's a 3-hour morning show, and then we do this show in the evening. And I called a friend of mine after the morning show who was leaving his job as a director of sales, but he's really a seller, for another job. And we talked about why he's leaving. And the reasons for both of those things, which will be abundantly clear in the next segment, I'll bring them up, I think are good lessons for schools, households, businesses, churches, everything. And I will, I got a lot to get to, but that's what I want to start the show with after we do this. Courtesy of the greatest executive producer in all the land, Chad Okoni Nakanishi, your week in review. Monday was Memorial Day. That day is limited to those who wore our uniform in battle and died doing so. They came home, if at all, in a flag-draped coffin. Days like that can be very difficult for combat veterans, those suffering PTSD. If you need help, it won't cost you a dime. Or make the call. There will be a veteran waiting on the other end because our listeners and a lot of other people have pitched together to make this available, Veterans Helping Veterans. Amp Hope's number is 877-717-PTSD. PTSD.
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2: One of the big takeaways from last night, the turnout and how a very small share of voters can have a big impact.
3: The Harris County clerk has pointed to voter fatigue as one factor in low turnout.
0: I am not one of those people and really have no patience for those people.
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0: I'd be just as happy if we only had one person vote in the Harris County Republican primary runoff. And it'd be me, and I'd pick all the winners. 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
0: And here we are. Paxton beat Cornyn. Paxton beat Karl Rove again.
7: Bo T. Tallarico, too weak from Texas.
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Honey, I'm going to stop at the He's Not Here bar on the way home. And I'm just going to have one beer. I'm going to meet, we got a guy that I'm looking at hiring. I'm just going to meet him for one beer, and then I'll be right on home. Let me tell you something. That beer goes down so fast. 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
1: Oh,
0: that thing goes so... It won't hurt to have a second one. I mean, that's not even really... That's not a lie at this point. You told her you don't stop for a beer. If you have another one, she's not going to say, you said one and you had two, and the first one went down so fast. Really, what you meant was, I'm going to stop in for 30 minutes. That didn't mean I'm going to stop in for, you know, 12 ounces. It meant I'm going to stop in for 30 minutes. There will be a slight delay in my journey to our domicile. And we're not at 30 minutes yet. That thing went down in 10 minutes. If we can get them to bring us a beer real quick, I can have a second one. And then that second one goes down. Yes, sir. Now is the big decision. And this is really the decision whether you're going to be there for 3 hours or you're going to head on home. You had two big decisions. The first was, am I going to stop? And you already made that by inviting somebody to meet you and making up some ruse as to why you had. There's always a stupid reason, right? You didn't really need to meet that dude for a drink. But you'll say it because then it's like you're not saying, hey, I want to walk into a place that's only real purpose is to serve alcoholic beverages, whose only real purpose is to give me a buzz and beyond. You feel like a bad person. So what we do is we say, I want to talk to you about that project we're working on. You want to meet for a quick beer? Yeah, let's meet for a quick beer. Yeah, we just talk about the project. Yeah. And you get there, and what do? You don't talk about the project. We're not talking about the project. You get there, and you're like, hey, did your son just graduate? Oh, he did. He just graduated this past weekend. Oh, man. That's your youngest. Yeah, that's my youngest. Where's he going to school? He's going to UT. Oh, wow, that's cool. That's really neat. Mm-hmm. You can be empty nester. I know. I can't believe it, right? Yeah, wow. Yeah, I remember my youngest. And then you, before you know it, you're 20 minutes in, couple of beers. That's why we play that as our second song, because that's about the time the fellas are making the decisions. I'm not here to judge you. We've all been there, fellas. We've all been there. But here's what I did want to talk about to give you something to think about this weekend. I was reading a business article, and I can't remember where it was. I guess it doesn't matter. I like to give citation, though. About a CEO who talked about the fact that it was very important to him as a CEO to do creative thinking because we all get so busy that his best decisions occur when he has 2 days off on the weekend, so he now builds in the weekend. I do the same thing. Hey, will you come to this? Nope, you don't need to finish the sentence. I'm not coming to anything. I guard my time because that's when I do creative thinking. And if all I do is show up to work, show up to this show, and I haven't had time to think and read and write and bounce ideas and study things and watch documentaries, then the show won't be as good. And my job is to generate content for you. Sometimes I'm better at that than other times. But my job is to think of things and to say things. They're not always wise. I understand that. They're not always as clever as I think they are. They're not always as deep or profound as I think they are. But that's my job. It's also kind of my ministry. I enjoy it. It's something that I always wanted to be a teacher of some sort or another. Or a pastor, which to me is a teacher in many ways. So in any case, as you think this weekend, I want you to think on this subject. I talked to a friend of mine today, and he's leaving his job, and he just gave his 2 weeks notice, I think yesterday or today, maybe today. And I'm going to make more money. Okay. But he said, that's not the real reason. Oh, I know what it was. So I said, so you went in and told them, and what did they say? How did they react? I'm always fascinated by that because they had no idea. And he said, well, they offered to match without knowing what you were getting at the other. Yeah. So, you know, a lot of people will say, well, if you were, let's make round numbers. Let's say he was making 100 and they offered to match him to 125. But they offered to match before they knew how much more he was going to get paid. And he's a sales guy. He's a director of sales, but he's a sales guy at heart, right? And he does do direct sales. So it could be, you know, some of those guys make real, real money, multiples of that number. I don't know if that was the number. I do know that was the number, but it's not the number. But I'm not going to tell how much he makes. Anyway, so he said they matched the dollar before they knew what I was making. So that means he was worth more to them than they were paying him. And so a lot of people would say, see, they're dirty. They should have paid him more. No, they paid him what they need to pay him to keep him there. Did they pay him enough to give him incentive to bust butt? Probably not, because he's been spending some time entertaining offers that were coming into him from competitor companies. Okay. So I said, well, then if they were willing to match and you've been there for 5 years, why not just stay there? It's easier. It's closer to your house. And he said, the red tape. He said, for me to get a deal done, he sells pretty expensive stuff. For me to get a deal done, I had to have people signing off on it. I had to have all this. You've been there for how, 5 years? Yeah. And you're the number one sales guy, which is why they made you the sales director? Yeah. And you make them all this money? Yeah. And they have to approve every sale? Yeah. Why? Because there are people who don't have enough to do. So their job is to sign off on everything. You know what I don't understand? People that don't grasp, if you got a salesman, don't ask them to punch a clock. Don't require a bunch of, let them go sell. It's what they do. Let people do their jobs. If they don't do their jobs well, fire them and get someone who does. But get out of the way. You have all these, and this is true, and that's what I want to talk about. This is true in every aspect of life. I buy precious metals these days. I didn't always. I didn't always understand the importance of it. But I do now, partly because I don't think our budget, our finances, our fiscal policy in this country are sustainable. 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
3: Mulling his options. I'm John Saucier, Fox News. So is it a deal or not? Well, that's a big question, and President Trump has the answer as he's deciding how to respond to a developing peace proposal between the United States and Iran. Fox Business Network's Ashley Webster has more from Tel Aviv, Israel.
4: If it feels like we've been here before, we have several times, but it does appear that a deal between the U.S. and Iran is as close as it has been. And as we've been told, the president is now mulling over the framework of a peace deal. We'll have to wait and see how that works out. But in the meantime, Vice President J.D. Vance says the whole process is moving forward.
5: We do think they're negotiating, at least so far, in good faith, and we're making some progress.
4: President Trump highlighted the two key areas in this proposal, posting on Truth Social that Iran must agree that they will never have a nuclear weapon or bomb. He also says the Hormuz Strait must be immediately open. No tolls for unrestricted shipping traffic in both directions.
3: President Trump said this week he's not rushing into any deal. Vice President J.D. Vance telling reporters that progress is being made. The former attorney general testifying on Capitol Hill about the Justice Department's Epstein investigation. Here's Fox's Jared Halpern at the White House.
6: Former Attorney General Pam Bondi met behind closed doors for a transcribed interview with the House Oversight Committee. But Democrats say she refused to answer questions about President Trump's role in the release of files from the Jeffrey Epstein investigation. Assistant Attorney General Harmeet Dhillon attended the session and says there were limits on what could be discussed.
7: There were ground rules laid with the committee before we walked in there, and we simply wanted to stick to those.
6: Bondi conceded there were redaction errors made, but in an opening statement defended the Justice Department's work and its compliance with the law. At the White House, Jared Halpern, Fox News.
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8: Peek-a-boo. 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
9: Smile, buddy.
8: Come on, smile. Oh, honey. He's still not smiling.
9: Maybe he's not a smiler.
8: Yeah. Maybe he's just not a happy baby.
9: Maybe he's just being a boy. 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
8: Or maybe he's teething. Oh, poor baby. 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
8: 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He didn't eat that much.
9: Maybe he's not ticklish.
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11: It's a victory in court for the state of Alabama.
12: Governor Kay Ivey is celebrating the 11th Circuit Court of Appeals decision, which overturned Circuit Judge Anna Manasco's order that the state must use a Democrat-friendly, racially gerrymandered state Senate map instead of the 2021 legislature-drawn map.
11: It's Leah Brandon reporting. As a result of the ruling, special primary elections will now be held in those two Montgomery area state Senate districts. ALDOT says the death of one of its employees in a work zone crash is a solemn reminder for all Alabamians to use extreme caution while driving through the zones. Ahmad Jackson was struck and killed by a vehicle in Bullock County. Gas prices falling. AAA says the statewide average is now $4.02 a gallon. That's a drop of 15 cents in the past week. I'm Jim Faraday.
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13: We can't rule out a couple of showers as we make our way into the overnight hours as temperatures cool down near 70. And then for your Saturday afternoon, mostly cloudy with another round of scattered showers and storms. Heavy rain, the main threat, with high temperatures in the low to mid 80s. From the WBRC 6 Weather Center, I'm meteorologist Matt Daniel.
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0: yes. That is Cross Canadian Ragweed. It's the other CCR. That's what we call them in Texas. If you are a music fan, but you're not in Texas, you might not know that we have a vibrant music scene. I don't listen to anything that's come out in the last 15 years or so, but I am a passionate fan of the 1995 to 2000-ish, what's called the Red Dirt scene. And it's music played to smaller audiences, more independent, more regional to Texas, Oklahoma. And it's wonderful. It is just wonderful. I'll make a little list if you're interested. I'll make a little cut and paste list, and you can email me through our website, michaelberryshow.com, and just say, can I get a list of a starter pack of what to listen to? And you can go to YouTube and listen to each one of these songs. And I always say to people, when you're listening to a song for the first time, give it three listens, because it may take a minute. It might be an acquired taste. But back to the point. So my friend said he couldn't get deals done, that most of his energy was not spent selling and managing relationships, because he's really a relationship guy, that actually he was spending all of his time arguing with his company over the deals, proving to his company he was actually working. And so I spent probably an hour with him on the phone, and I went through a number of, and so this was what he was really leaving for. He was leaving so that when he woke up in the morning, he didn't dread his job. He was leaving so that he could, at a minimum, go to a new job where he's been promised, we'll see if they deliver, where he's been promised the autonomy and the freedom to succeed or fail on his own merit. I am a big fan of people eating what they kill. 100% commission or success metric, whatever that might be. I know that a lot of people are down on commission salesmen. I hear that all the time. Oh, commission salesman, horrible thing. He's a commission salesman. That is usually the mindset of people who seek security over success. People who eschew risk and don't seek reward. People who spend every day at their job counting down till their retirement. Nothing wrong with that. We're all built differently. But those types of people tend to look down on and judge and criticize people who succeed or fail off of their own efforts. I have told my kids from when they were young that if you like nice things, you like when I buy you nice things, you like to live in a nice place and take nice vacations and ride around in nice cars, and you like that better than not having nice things. You like the freedom it gives. And if you want that for yourself, let me suggest how you get there. Number one is you do not punch a clock. If you are ever working for someone else, you are a source of input. You're not a source of output. If you are working for someone else on an hourly wage, you will always be resented. You will always be an expense. You will always be a reduction on their profit. Now, nobody's going to say that to you, and they may not even realize it. But the mindset of the entrepreneur and the investor is that labor is a hassle. And this is why people get very angry when companies do things like automate, lay people off, consolidate positions, a reduction in force. This is why offshore. This is why companies do this. Because by and large, no matter what people say, investors, just people trying to get a return on their capital, and entrepreneurs, that is the owner of the company typically, resent a reduction in their profit. if you could have a one-person operation that does $1 million in sales with no employees and no rent, no space, no marketing, no utilities, no insurance, no legal fees, that's $1 million in your pocket. You can scale this up. It'll make sense. But if that $1 million that you gross revenue, if you have to pay five people $100,000 each, you've just reduced your take as the owner down to $500,000. And you start looking at all the costs of a mortgage and all the things that go into that, that you, a business mortgage, commercial loans, rent, insurance, legal, and all that. So sometimes a smart business owner will say, for me to be more profitable, I have to reduce my cost. Labor is, for most businesses, their single largest cost. As long as you are labor, that is working for someone else, you will be resented and they will scheme quietly for a way to get you out of there at every turn. Don't be angry over that. Be realistic. So many things I say upset people based on the emails that I read, not because they're untrue or unfair, but because they are both of those things, because they are painfully, awfully, excruciatingly honest, and people live their lives unable to confront reality. So they create artificial constructs to help them deal with that. You know, like, why do you get mad at your dad that he doesn't remember things? Not because he doesn't remember things or he's awful. You make excuses. Well, I told him to take his medicine and he didn't take his medicine. Blah, blah, blah, blah. What you're mad about is he's dying. You know it. And it's painful. He's not who he was. And he's headed to the grave in some amount of time. And that's very difficult to deal with. And so the way you deal with that, the natural anger, is to yell at him for things that you can yell at him for. He's not taking his medicine when he's supposed to. He's not walking 1,000 steps a day. He's not eating the food he's supposed to. He didn't go to the doctor like he was supposed to. He didn't stand up and sit down and do his stretches like he's supposed to. So fussing at him over that is your way to fuss at him over the fact that he's dying. But that'd be weird if you did that. So we create false reasons, whether we realize it or not. These are the artificial constructs by which we live our life. And what I try to do, whether successfully or not, maybe I'm full of it, is to peel those back and understand what's really going on. So I want to talk about why there are so many headaches in our lives that could be removed and friction reduced and profit improved and hassle reduced and happiness increased.
1: What's up, Doc?
2: Allow me to introduce myself. My name is Mr. Michael Berry, genius.
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15: 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Next week on Netflix, Wednesday, the debut of the docuseries Michael Jackson, The Verdict. Next Thursday on Netflix, the premiere of the British documentary film, The Murder of Rachel Nichol, as well as the new British drama based on that story called The Witness. Next Friday, the launch of the Netflix romantic comedy movie, Office Romance, starring Jennifer Lopez and Brett Goldstein. Next Tuesday on Hulu, the start of the new Mindy Kaling-created comedy, Not Suitable for Work. 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

0: homework assignment for you this weekend. Should you choose to accept it, of course, you don't have to. You can listen and disregard it and do it next weekend because you don't want to do what I told you. Or you can listen and disregard it forever, which is fine, too. Or you can turn the channel. That's always an option you have. I hope you don't, but I'm not going to. Well, I will beg you to stay. Please stay. So here is my question for you. What is one bit of friction in the transaction of life that you can easily remove by dictate, by edict, yourself this weekend? For instance, do you make, if you're a boss, it's very easy if you're a boss because now you got all these rules you've set, right? Do you make people punch in and punch out? All right. Is that necessary? For some people, it is. For some jobs, it is. Some people wouldn't show up. And just them being there means they'll get some amount of work done. Okay, fine. Every position is different. You don't have to tell me how your situation is different. I get that. But do you manage operations the same way you do sales? Or do you manage sales the way you do operations? For instance, do you require your sellers to show up at meetings? And if so, do they need to be at that meeting? Or would they be better off selling? And if your answer to that is, well, they won't be selling, they'll be out playing golf, then maybe that's your shortcoming, that you have bad employees. Or maybe whether they work 20 hours a week or 50 hours a week is not going to result in more sales. Or maybe they figured out a way to work happiness into their job and still get the results you expect out of them because you're not firing them. And you must not have anyone better than them because you've kept them. Well, nobody's any good anymore. Well, maybe they're the best available. Workers ain't like they used to be. How do you know? Are you so lazy that you haven't interviewed new people? Are you so lazy that you haven't checked what's in the market? Maybe you have the best available. Maybe you pay your person half what market rate is. Maybe, just maybe, this is about you and not them. Have you ever set, this is one of the things I notice in managers, I hate that word, should be leaders, not managers. What are you managing? You know what a manager does? A manager is a person who burdens other people all day. A manager, people don't need to be managed. They're adults, for God's sakes. What are you, the substitute teacher for the kindergarten class? That's a manager. All right, time to take our nap. Bobby, stop pulling Susie's pigtails. That's managing. That's a job. It has to be done. You're just basically keeping them from killing each other or putting out each other's eyes. You're managing them. You are restricting and limiting them. They cannot do what comes naturally to them because they're not at an age yet to make good decisions. And so your job is to manage. Replace manage with limit, restrict, govern, parent. That's managing. You've got these people, you got companies that feel like people need to be managed. What is that manager doing exactly? Or the better question, if she died tomorrow, would it affect the profitability of the company? How long would it take to affect the profitability of the company? Would it ever affect the profitability of the company? If that person never came back and we had to make a list, okay, Susie died. I really need to update my names, Ramon. I got Bobby and Susie like it's 1982, like a Brady Bunch or something. If that person died, what would be the tasks that absolutely positively had to be replaced? And if you went in and said, all right, let's rewind. We got this beautiful rewind machine, and we can watch that person for 1 year. We have AI that we can put everything they do into this, and we can spit out, here's everything they did. How much of what they did wasn't actually necessary, right? Because many people in the course of the day do a lot of things that if they weren't done, nobody would notice or it would be better. All right. They come in, they get their coffee. They respond to a bunch of emails, mostly personal stuff, nothing that adds to the profitability of the business. Okay. They surf the internet, they read the news, because yes, we, Lord knows, we need them to know what's in the news. Otherwise, they wouldn't be able to manage the 10 operations people and 3 salesmen who are out selling valves to the oil and gas industry. And if you don't know what's in the news, you won't be able to manage them. So why exactly are you checking the sports scores for Canadian hockey? Because you what? All right, so she does that all day. I know not many women do that, but just let me tell the story. And then she arranges her lunch. She's going to go to lunch. She's going to meet somebody for lunch because she has to have her schedule busy all day. A lot of people are uncomfortable if you look at their schedule and it doesn't have meetings and things all day. Of course, she's probably already held and overseen 5 meetings this morning, which is her way of feeling important, right? Look at my schedule. Ooh. And you ask her, Susie, how are you doing at any given time? Ooh, busy. Busy, huh? Okay. Is any of your busyness contributing to the business of this business? By which I mean the profitability. Probably not. So what are you doing exactly? You're having meetings. What are those meetings for? Best I can tell, I don't go to meetings. I won't go to meetings. In fact, I've lost relationships over my unwillingness to go to meetings. Because what's the point of having a meeting if nobody comes? You can't throw a party if nobody comes, right? You decorate. Well, that's what a meeting is. We bought balloons and streamers, and we need everybody to come to the meeting, to the party. Okay. All right. So now everybody talks about it. So whatever you're doing, you have to stop to go to the meeting. All right. Meetings are going to take 10 times longer than they needed to, even if a meeting was necessary. And people who hold meetings get very upset at me saying this because I talk about it a lot. They get very upset at me talking about how stupid meetings are because they like meetings. And they'll say, yeah, you're Mr. Big Shot. You know everything. Well, you talk on the radio. You never run a company. Well, actually, I have. As a matter of fact, I've done a lot of things that you probably don't know about. And I guarantee you I'd be better at it than you are because it's clear to me that you're a meeting walla. You love them meetings. You hold meetings because meetings give your life meaning. Right. All right. So what do we do in the meeting? Well, hopefully we get as many people as possible that we pull out of doing what they're supposed to do, which is selling things, making things, doing things, so that we can sit around and wait because the first people there are going to have to wait till the last person is in. So the meeting is only as good as the latest person who arrives, and maybe we can put that little box out in the middle of the table. What's that thing called? And we'll have people calling in, and every 5 minutes, someone, hey, I'm here. Oh, who's on there? You're team one. And you realize you've taken the entire company and put them into a room and wasted an hour, and then they have to scurry out of there and run and do their actual jobs because then they're going to lunch, which is yet another meeting where there's food. Maybe somebody else will pay for it. Here's a question. 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
8: Still waiting. I'm Tom Rigotti, Fox News. America is awaiting President Trump's response on the recent peace deal with Iran. Fox's Peter Deuce explains what the president wants included in order to say yes.
9: Hormuz Strait must be immediately open. No tolls. Ships caught in the strait due to our amazing and unprecedented naval blockade, which will now be lifted, may start the process of heading home. Enriched materials, sometimes referred to as nuclear dust, will be unearthed by the United States in close coordination and conjunction with the Islamic Republic of Iran, plus the International Atomic Energy Agency, and destroyed. No money will be exchanged until further notice. That's key because, according to the New York Times, earlier in the negotiations, Tehran had demanded reparations for bombardment damage that some Iranian